0: that management had put in the Workplace Relations Commission is that on one hand they were given increases on the basic pay, but on the other they were removing pay for Sundays, for Saturdays, for shift pay. So it's a bit of we'll give it one hand, we take with the other sort of mentality. And look, while there were rises there, they were quite small compared to what our members have done in terms of changes to their careers, to their educational standards, to their workload and responsibility over the last 15 years. And I think that's the crux of this issue.
1: So how big is the gap at the moment?
0: Well, again, I don't know, because obviously we'll be going into talks to see if they've changed their position. And that will tell a tale, obviously, if they have. Up to this point, the gap has been quite large, because they've insisted upon preconditions in the entering discussions that we'd accept further modernisation, further changes before they'd even talk about historic claims, or even sometimes even ignore those historic claims and just talk about things in the future. And while we're not averse to further modernisation or further changes, it has to be in the context of dealing with these historic cases first, and then we can sit down and talk about the future of the ambulance service after that.
1: I mean, realistically, I mean, the nature, I suppose, of negotiations is you look for more and you settle for less, but, you know, you don't leave yourself short at the same time. So is there a lot of negotiation to be done?
0: Again, today will obviously tell that tale in relation to that. I think we've been quite clear. And I understand the point about negotiations and like that, but I think we've been very clear that, like, we have a position. This has gone on for 6 years now. So either the HSE are going to be serious about addressing this or not. We've tried to accommodate them on a couple of occasions because of their agenda. But our members are just not acceptable to the HSE putting forward further preconditions to talks. So we'll find out, but at the moment I think we have a mandate for our members. That is our position, and I can't see that ourselves moving from that.
1: Yeah, you know, I was sort of asking you, and I know negotiations, you don't want to be saying things on the airwaves, but I was just wondering, was there a movable bottom line, or, you know, could it be flexible? But anyway, I don't expect you to answer that if you're going into negotiations, but would you be optimistic then?
0: Well, as I said, we're always optimistic about any talks, but we are determined to see this through to the end. So if the HSE thinks we're coming into the talks and try to deflect the issue, well, they're going to make a mistake in that regard, because our members are very determined to see this through, very determined to carry out industrial action if they have to. They don't want to, but they have to. They will. And we, as I said, the industrial action is still ongoing presently, because our works rule is still in place.
1: Yeah. What does that involve? You know, what's not being done with the work to rule?
0: Well, it's mostly more technical issues to deal with the National Ambulance Service, as opposed to affecting the public in any way. It's things like sticking to contracts, not carrying out particular checks and things like that. So it's not something the public would really see. And we've chose those mechanisms to try to avoid affecting the public in any way. They're more irritating to the National Ambulance Service management than they are to, you know, the public.
1: And as far as you know, during the all-out strike part, has any member of the public found themselves in difficulty?
0: I don't believe so. I think our members have been very forthright in providing emergency services for high acuity cases and paediatric services. We've gone out of our way to make sure that while we have to have industrial dispute, we don't want to give, you know, cause an undue risk to the public. And look, you notice over the picket lines last Tuesday, people left the picket lines to deal with emergency calls. So on that basis, even though we were on strike, we were providing somewhat of a service, particularly those high acuity calls.
1: All right, best of luck anyway this week, John, and good to talk to you. Thank you very much. Thank you. John McCamley there, ambulance sector organiser for SIP2. Morning show at 087 77 11 103.

0: Now, long-time Bray community volunteer and sports coach John Ward has been formally co-opted onto Wicklow County Council to fill the Sinn Féin seat vacated by Dermot Daisy O'Brien. And the appointment, which was agreed without opposition, was described by Cathaoirleach Melanie Corrigan as a very proud day, John Ward took a seat, and he was surrounded by his family, local representatives and supporters. So it's all in the sporting with Dermot O'Brien. Now, John, with association with GAA, it must be a qualification. Good morning, John. Qualification, John, to be a councillor, to be involved in sport, yeah?
1: Good morning, Declan. Thanks for having us. I've been involved in Bray Emmets now for a good number of years, and I think that will help me in the role of the councillor.
0: Very good. And tell us about yourself. First of all, how long have you been a member of Sinn Féin? And, when did you decide that you'd put yourself forward to fill this vacant seat?
1: Like a lot of members of Sinn Féin, I've been a lifelong Republican. I've always had a keen interest in politics. And then I'd say, like most people in the area, coming up with kids, and as your kids grow up, you get more and more into politics because you realise that their future might not be as secure or as safe as you'd like it to be. So that's basically how I got into politics. Like, I've always been a lifelong Republican. And the only party I feel that have aligned with my beliefs and my policies and for United Ireland. So that's basically how I got into politics. I've known the work that Dermot O'Brien has done in the area for so long. All my kids went to the Ballywaltham Youth Centre, so they all talked highly of him. So I knew exactly what the brief was if I was going to take over his seat. It was just basically a lifelong belief for United Ireland and the Sinn Féin politics. They're the only party that I felt aligned for mine.
0: What issues do you see in Bray that you'd like to be part of addressing?
1: I think Bray is similar to the rest of Ireland in that everybody thinks about housing, affordable housing, and you see about the infrastructure. It's fair enough building housing, but if you don't have schools for the kids to go to, which is a big problem around the likes of Newtown and around the areas. So obviously that's one of the big issues is housing, and obviously affordable, because we all want our kids to grow up and to be able to get their own house, and paying mad money for rent, it's just not right, to be fair.
0: Yeah, what can the council do about that?
1: Well, obviously, I think most people can do. The obvious thing is to build more houses. And like I said, you can't just build a lot of houses and don't have the infrastructure for families to have creches or families to have schools. And obviously, most councils do their best, so money has to come from central funds.
0: Right, so you'd be lobbying to get more money into the area.
1: We would be, yeah. As I said, I think most parties agree with that, but as I said, for years it's been neglected by the governments over the last few years.
0: Right, okay, so you want to work on housing. What else?
1: Well, housing, and as I said, with me being into sports, I think a lot of people realise, when you see how many young girls are getting into sports now, people do realise that it's good for their health, it's good for their mental health. So sports for all would be one of my main things. As I said, I'm mad into GAA, but I do believe every association should be given more funding to help the kids out, get facilities and get parks and get more pitches and stuff like that. And the money is there, so we just need to get it dispersed properly.
0: It said Bray Emmets are one of the richest clubs in the country, so they do well, and fair play to Bray Emmets and to yourself, they're involved as well, but Ardmore Rovers might say we really need a place of our own.
1: And that's exactly, you're like, I do remember they fundraised there for a thing called 2020, and you're just wondering, well, why haven't they got their own place? There is plenty of facilities, plenty of green areas around Wicklow, around Bray, that should be given over and helped and stuff like that. Because as I said, it's not just Bray Emmets. To be fair, they worked hard over the years, they did well with the move up to O'Connor, but that's because they had people on the ground working hard. We do need, as I said, more funding for the likes of local sports associations. And I do think the funding's there. We just need to get it passed down from central government.
0: Right, okay. And so you'd be lobbying on that one. So we've got sports facilities and we've got houses that you want to be involved in. So I won't put you on the spot and go through everything, John, but is there any particular other pet one that you'd like to pursue?
1: Yeah, I know it's not a major issue, but I've always had a pet hate for litter. So when you walk around Bray, the lack of bins is one major issue. And I know it's only a small little thing, but we've got a beautiful country. We've got a beautiful countryside around Bray and Wicklow. So I just hate to see the place full of litter. So that's one of my little pet hates. I'd like to try to fix that around each estate around the area.
0: Right. Well, certainly dog poo is a huge issue, John. So
1: that's a big one. As you said, I'm sure you've walked around down by Southern Cross and there's not one bin on the Southern Cross. And for a place that's well used for walking dogs, it is a big issue that there's not more bins in the area. Because most people, when they are out walking, they will pick up the litter. But I'm sure you've seen it yourself. They get too tired and they just throw it in the bush or something. You know what I mean? So that's just a little thing that they're seeing up the area.
0: Yeah, it certainly comes to the whole, especially with the increase in fines anyway, coming up towards the end of the year. Maybe fines are not completely the answer. You have to have enforcement to go with it and all that sort of stuff. But there's no doubt about it. It really frustrates people when there's so much poo around. So maybe a new initiative when you get settled in.
1: That'll be certainly something I'm looking at. You hit on it there, the enforcement, like, from working as a barber talking to customers, I've never heard of anybody that's actually been done for litter, being fined. So again, it's to try to get more wardens on the street to enforce it.
0: Right, so when will you be getting down to business? I mean, you might say, I'm down there already, but, when will the sleeves be rolled up?
1: Yeah, we're at the moment now, we're getting all the literature sorted out, so I'll have a few ads around and I'll have more stuff out. I'm going to try to see, next door to me is the Fergal Centre. I'm going to have a chat with them and I will be doing clinics, so I will be hitting the road shortly and getting my nine out there. I know I am lucky enough to take over from Dem O'Brien and all his hard work, so I do intend to get down and get my name out there, and I'm ready and I'm willing for people to get in touch with me.
0: Very good. Well, listen, it'll be nice to talk to you in future times anyway, good to, what do they say these days, touch base and know that you're in the job and, taking your seat, and good to have interaction with you in the future, John.
1: Thank you very much, Declan. I look forward to it.
0: Look forward to that. Thank you. That's Councillor John Ward there, and he's the new Sinn Féin representative for Bray East. It's a morning show at East Coast FM.
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0: FM. Yeah, morning show at East Coast FM. Ireland's Women's National Rugby Union team finished their Six Nations campaign in emphatic fashion with a 54-5 victory over poor old Scotland. Women's National Rugby Union team at the Aviva Stadium in front of a record crowd of more than 31,000 spectators. So well done to them. And indeed, you say fair play to Leinster as well for their achievement. But let's start with the women, with Stephen Byrne, sports broadcaster from South Wicklow. Hello to you, Stephen. Good morning.
5: Declan, good morning. How are you?
0: Good morning to you. And of course, great Wicklow representation with the Women's Six Nations team.
5: Absolutely. Oh, it was a fantastic win. Just a lot of great things about that win and the occasion as well. 54 5 that was finished up. It's the first standalone senior women's game in the Aviva Stadium. A lot of people mightn't realise that as well. And like you said, Declan, over 31,000 fans there is absolutely incredible. But a lot of people that I was speaking to that were at the match said the atmosphere was absolutely fantastic. There's been all these questions about the atmosphere at some of the men's games and some of the provincial games, but they said the atmosphere was completely different at that. It was fantastic. The ladies were clinical, they were ruthless, and just blew away Scotland early on, 47-0 at halftime, and they got the 4-try bonus point in just 20 minutes, which is a great thing to do in front of a home crowd as well. I was really impressed with Aoife Wafer. Thought she had an absolutely fantastic game. She always does, in fairness to her. She's a very, very hard worker. Picked up the player of the match there as well. She had Cliona Maloney MacDonald as well. She's the Ireland hooker as well. 2 tries as well there. And a good mention as well there, Declan, for Robin O'Connor. Robin's only a teenager. She got in for a lovely try as well, as showing her heels, so to speak, of pure pace and slicing through for her try as well. So lots of tries on show at the Aviva Stadium, but then we got a bit of a downpour into the second half. It was absolutely lashing. There was a lot of thunderstorms passing over Ireland, but Ireland had a job done, I think, at that stage. Scotland did get in there as well near the end for one, but Ireland, of course, were able to rotate the bench and everything as well, and even play with 14 women at the end of the game as well, and caps off a brilliant Six Nations campaign for Ireland. A tough one as well. Some of the games were tough, but Ireland improving all the time as well. But what a way to win at home in front of your own fans.
0: Yeah. And what are they going to do with women's rugby? Because there is this two-tier stuff about professional and, I won't say amateur, but, you know, non-professional maybe. And, I mean, obviously England out there and France out there. And you've got the rest of us, you know?
5: Yeah. Yeah, and as we know, the English and the French are professional, and a lot of the players there will play with professional club outfits and all that as well. Ireland doesn't have that luxury. But some of the arguments that have been made before regarding not making the Irish women's team fully professional was to do with attendances and just budgets, Declan. And that's what it comes down to when it comes to business. There has to be money. But if you're pulling in over 30,000 people into the Aviva Stadium for your home matches, there is revenue there to be made then. You know, there's advertising, there's everything off the back of it as well. So then that question pops back up again. Well, what can we do? Is there, you know, can we improve the semi-professional nature of the Ireland women's team, or do they bite the bullet and go fully professional, get sponsorship in? And if you're going to see crowds like that in the Aviva, I mean, you know, you'll have no problem paying the bills from that point of view, if that's the lone argument for that. I think it's going that way. I think the attendances are up all the time. We've seen in the Aviva Stadium, Ireland against England, not the Aviva Stadium, Twickenham, a few weeks ago, Ireland against England in the Aviva, Twickenham. It was nearly a sellout there. So the game is going all the time, the women's game, and they're pulling in big crowds, and why not? I think it's the argument is there, and it should be probably looked at again, and I think something that should happen over the next couple of years regarding women's rugby and professional, turning fully professional on it as well. Like, obviously there's a lot of work in it as well, but that's definitely the direction it's going.
0: So well done to the women again. Just to finish on Leinster, and just say I saw much of the Munster game. Oh my God, that was painful, or what, to watch.
5: I watched it.
0: And it wasn't that it was bad. It's just that Munster, you know, oh God, lads, you know.
5: Talking about doing it the hard way, Declan. They never make it easy for themselves. You have to hand it to Munster as well, in a way. They've had such a turbulent season, you know, with coaches and all the turmoil, and now the financial issues as well. The players have to try and block all that out, go out on the pitch and try and deliver a performance. Yes, it was a bit messy. Yes, it was a bit mad. They got the job done, and they're into the, they badly needed to get into the knockouts of the URC. They had to.
0: But until Leinster, I mean, 68-14, hello?
5: Wow, yeah. And I know, and some people were worried going into it, oh, Leinster are very inconsistent, oh, the Ospreys have nothing to lose, the Michael. No, that was gone. That was out the window. What I was impressed with, Declan, and I was expecting it as well, is that Leinster would come in and play the 80 minutes almost as is like a practice match. I know that sounds disrespectful to the Ospreys, but a new Leinster will be at full tilt. And the great thing about it is, all the players are back. There's very little injury concerns. You have James Lowe back from injury. You have Robbie Henshaw firing, and Jordan Larmour came back and scored two tries as well. So you've got a clean bill of health. They're going into training today. The meetings are all happening this week. They're going to be out putting their plan together to try and beat Bordeaux and Bilbao at the weekend. Leinster in the best possible position that they could, strength-wise, personnel-wise and everything like that. It's the best, what would you call it, they're in the best condition they could be going into this final as well. So it's all up to them on the day. It's Saturday. I'm nervous thinking about it already, and I'm not even going to be in. I can't go to the match in Bilbao because I'm away, and I won't be able to watch it where I am. So I'm going to be flicking on the phone at some stage and going, oh, please God. hopefully they'll get over the line on this occasion. Maybe there's something there, Declan. The last one was in 2018 in Bilbao.
0: Yeah.
5: You know, will history repeat itself? Oh, fingers crossed. But I definitely think Leinster had the beating of Bordeaux. I just think Leinster have too much hurt. It's the narrative, it's the losing three finals, it's all that stuff, and just that experience and that bit of anger or whatever that they need going into it. I hope it'll get Leinster over the line at the weekend, but they're in good shape going into it as well.
0: Stephen Byrne, great to talk to you, Stephen. Thank you very much.
5: You too, Declan. Take care.
0: Bye-bye. That's Stephen Byrne there, a sports broadcaster from Kiltegan here in County Wicklow.
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0: 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And now today marks International Museum Day. A chance to recognise the vital role museums play in preserving history, culture and identity, while also making knowledge accessible to everyone. Across Ireland, many museums offer free admission, ensuring that people of all ages can engage with our shared heritage without barriers, from national collections to local heritage centres that tell stories of communities and places. And I believe the most successful museum in Ireland, apart from, okay, the big ones in Kildare Street, is the Little Museum on Stephen's Green, with a couple of floors of just memorabilia. And that it was set up all these years ago and seemingly is doing very well. And I just want to mention the Maritime Museum in Arklow as well. So today, International Museum Day. And let's have a chat with Jim Scannell, who's president of the Old Dublin Society and a member of Bray Coolin Historical Society. Good morning to you, Jim.
6: Good morning, Declan. How are you?
0: Good morning. Thanks for joining us. What's the Old Dublin Society?
6: Well, it was the first local history set up in the Dublin area in 1934, where ordinary people who had knowledge about areas of the city could actually speak to other people. Before that, it was academics speaking to academics. So this was sort of where people who had the knowledge could get up and speak, and it was the first of the local history societies as we understand them now in the Dublin area. And over the years then, other history societies all over the place have started, and they follow the same procedure. They encourage local people to give their contributions to their fellow members, publish in journals and things like that, so they're written down or have information deposited at Wicklow County Archive for the county here. So that's the way it sort of works.
0: Right, so there's buried treasure, really, that just needs to be, you know, acknowledged, and people can go along and look at historic buildings, or where did that come from, or why that, or, you know, some history, or who lived there, all that sort of stuff.
6: Yeah, I mean, one of the popular things with history very often is you get somebody who's very knowledgeable and they bring members out on walking tours. Now, Brian White has done some great walking tours in Bray that people will know that he's done on St. Patrick's Day and during Heritage Week, and the amount of information he's able to give to people about their heritage and around them is just phenomenal because of the amount of research that he has done. And of course, he did produce the great database at County Wicklow, which came out a number of years ago, which lists the key events that happened in Wicklow, some, I think, think 432 up to about 2006, and it's a very useful reference book if you can get it. It's, I think it, you might get it in one of the bookshops, but it's hard to get, but it's a great reference source because it gives you all summaries of what was going on in the county, key events, key dates and things like that.
0: Mm. Just to acknowledge, there's a youngster guy who's doing his leaf insert, Jake O'Neill, and he's very enthusiastic about local history, and he's compiling a walking tour himself to do when he finishes his leaving certificate. And Jake is interested in the film connections, particularly around Bray, you know, not only where they filmed, but what buildings were used, or, you know, just to expand that out into other aspects of Bray. But he hopes to do these free walking tours. So, I mean, history is very much alive.
6: Oh, it is, yeah. I mean, it's marvellous. I mean, that project that Jake, you're talking about, Jerry Green, that's a phenomenal one, because we forget the amount of films that were made in Bray. And in recent years, it's amazing. You see Bray cropping up in various series around the place, current TV series. And I remember one day going down Eglinton Road, and here on the outside Bray Library was a big sign saying it was West Yorkshire Constabulary Square has been used as a location for a film. And you regularly see film units active in the town shooting TV series, and you see them up in Inniskerry doing the Adams Family Chronicles and places like that. So it's quite an active, so it's great to be able to bring people around and say, well, this is where they did this scene, or where this is where they did that scene, and things like that, you know. Marvellous idea that Jake has. But it just shows how active various things happen in the town, you know. Like, other people would talk about the War of Independence, they talk about industrial development, things like that. I mean, this is that young fellow, gentleman that did the book on industrial yarns, about the recollections of the workers' industrial yarns and reminders for industrial heritage. So, I mean, there's lots of happening, you know.
0: Yeah, when you say all these things, you know, you sort of realise there's so many aspects of history, and it's just to bring them all together. And gosh, you could have a really entertaining few months going from place to place enjoying the history.
6: Oh, you could. I mean, you could, you know, I mean, if you were to lay them all out, you could have a very active time. I mean, the Bray Coolin does a great job because they try and bring in people to speak about the locality. I mean, Liz Gillis is coming in from Dublin next week, and she's talking about the Brabazon links. The Brabazon family are very much associated with Bray and North Wicklow, and she's talking about their links with the Liberties in Dublin.
0: Yeah.
6: Things like that. So when you try and connect, Kieran Devnish was the man. He spoke about Ardmore Studios recently to the society, and he spoke to them before about industrial yarn. So you're always looking for in locally to bring people to give you some aspect of the history you haven't covered before, you know. And that's always great when somebody can turn up some new or some new aspect on it completely and turn out some revelation. And also, as Brian will tell you, frequently he's doing something and he finds some new fact, it just pops out. I didn't know that before, but Brian is great for finding lesser known facts of Bray and the surrounding areas, and it's one of his great strengths that he's able to produce all these peculiar things that people are not aware of. Yes, he's able to find them, and fair praise to him.
0: Yeah, he's a regular visitor into the program, which is great. So, I mean, do you think we value and care all our history?
6: We don't sometimes, because often we find we lose things. I mean, we lost the Bray Heritage Centre in Bray. That was the Heritage Centre and Tourist Office, and we had a great collection of artefacts associated with the town there, and then that got closed. It's now a design centre. So we lost that aspect, and that had originally opened the town hall, which had been set up jointly with the council and the Bray Coolin Authority. Then it moved down to the old courthouse, and that was down there for a number of years, and then it's closed. We lost 29 Fitzwilliam Street in Dublin, where the ESB closed down, where you could actually see what it was like to live in a Georgian house in the heydays of Dublin. So that we lose places sometimes because of economic necessity, because it's an expensive business running a museum to meet all the requirements. And of course, it's got tighter over the years because you have to cater for mobility people. You've got to appear for visually impaired people and things like that. So it gets more expensive to put in all the facilities. And sometimes the buildings themselves, they're just not suited for it. And you just can't use it for that purpose, you know.
0: Yeah. Excellent. So today, International Museum Day, I just want to mention one, single it out, 14 Henrietta Street in the centre of Dublin, because it's based on the tenement buildings. And both my parents were from Dominic Street in Dublin. My father, 59 Upper Dominic Street. They lived on the top floor. There was other families on other floors, but he grew up on the very top. They were lucky. They had two sides of the landing, but it was great, you know. And that was, 14 Henrietta Street, if you want to check it out. It's a great place, but maybe not on International Museum Day, but keep it in mind. And that is today. Lots of museums to be explored. Jim Scannell was our speaker there, president of the Old Dublin Society and a member of the Bray Coolin Historical Society. Morning Show at East Coast FM. We're going to talk about drugs in our society in just a second.
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0: Morning Show at East Coast. Now, Senator Mary Fitzpatrick of Fianna Fáil has called for drug treatment courts to be expanded nationwide as an alternative to prison for non-violent offenders struggling with addiction. The senator said the current system is failing, pointing to high levels of addiction in Irish prisons and reoffending rates after release. And Senator Fitzpatrick joins us now. Good morning, Mary.
9: Good morning, Declan. Thank you for having me on your show.
0: Good morning. Thanks for joining us. And I thought there was a change years ago of treating, say, drug abuse more of a health issue than as a security issue.
9: So there's a debate ongoing and there is change underfoot to try and achieve a health-led response to drugs and addiction. But we have a ways to go, Declan, and the Dublin Drug Treatment Court, I think, can play a very significant role in helping us achieve a more comprehensive health-led response to addiction and crime and drugs. The court has been operating on a pilot basis since 2001 in Dublin, in the Dublin District Court system. And it's essentially a bridge between the criminal justice and the public health response. The court aims to break that cycle between addiction and crime.
0: And how do the people who appear at this court convince the people who make decisions of their maybe thoughts and hopes and aspirations for the future and the help that they'll need?
9: So it is a court system. It is a judicial process. There is a judge and the participants, all of them would be over 17. They would have committed a non-violent offence. They would admit to having committed to the offence, and they all have to be assessed for participation. This court is not going to be a solution or a response to every offence or every offender. But for those who have committed non-violent offences that are primarily driven by an addiction and drug use, and who admit to having committed to the offence and commit, most importantly, commit to the drug treatment court process, which is a process which is focused on recovery and rehabilitation, a process that is rigorous and is managed. You know, it's not a simple go along to a court, say I'm sorry, and, you know, offer your best intentions. This is actually a very rigorous program that goes on over an extended period of time. It can take 24, 36 months. It is very unique in the sense that each participant will progress according to the court's adjudication, but at a pace that each participant is capable of achieving. It's about trying to actually address the crime, address the offender in a way that focuses on rehabilitation and recovery, which is of value to the individual because it means that they are achieving recovery in a healthier life. But it's of huge value to society because it means we have less offending, we have less addiction, and ultimately we will have safer communities. Like what's happening at the moment, Declan, is I suppose, because it is only a pilot and because it only operates in Dublin, we have large numbers of offenders in our prisons who are in active addiction. 7 out of 10 in our prisons today have active addiction. And 6 out of 10 of them reoffend within a very short period of time, having exited prison. So, you know, locking people up and putting them in prison who have an addiction, it's not working. It's not addressing the addiction, which, not in all instances, but in some, is the root cause of the offence or the offending behaviour in the first instance. So the Drug Treatment Court brings together the court service, the probation service, the Gardaí, health, education and welfare. And the individual commits to admitting, first of all, having committed the offence, but secondly then to a programme of recovery and rehabilitation, a return to education, a return to training or work, a rebuilding of their life and their relationships. Mm-hmm. It means they don't go to prison, which we all know are overcrowded at the moment. They're not just released unsupervised or unsupported into communities to reoffend. The pilot, I think, has very significant merit. As I say, it's not a solution and a response appropriate for all offences or all offenders. But I do believe that it can play a very it has already played and can play a very significant role in helping us achieve a greater health-led response to addiction and crime.
0: Thank you for highlighting that to us this morning, Mary. Thank you very much indeed. That's Senator Mary Fitzpatrick there, of Fianna Fáil. Okay, here's a story you might remember years ago if you were in Greystones at the Latouche Hotel. Used to have a nightclub, and Jordan made an appearance. Yeah, not to do with Formula One racing, but the model who was Katie Price. Well, she's in the news again, and let's talk to Bramin O'Neill, digital editor with VIP magazine, who was full of style at the weekend, no doubt. Hello to you, Bronwyn.
10: How are you, Keith and Declan?
0: Were you in style over the weekend?
10: I hope so. it was a busy weekend at the Style Awards. It was all go, but not as exciting, I suppose, as Katie Price's love life. But I'm still wrecked from it.
0: I don't mind, just but you enjoyed yourself. Yeah, so listen, what's going on with Katie Price?
10: This is a very bizarre story. So Katie Price, I'm sure people have missed, but she had got married for the fourth time this January. She was engaged to a man named Lee Andrews for one day. That would make it was her ninth engagement. They got engaged and got married within 24 hours. And last week, he was supposed to appear on Good Morning Britain with her, and he never showed. She kind of was very annoyed and made, I think, some comments on social media saying that she was really upset that he didn't make it to the UK as he's based in Dubai. But now she has filed a missing persons report. He was last seen in Dubai's airport last week, and there has been no contact with him from him in, I think, 5 days. So she has said, a source told The Sun, Lee is officially a missing person now. Katie is in constant contact with his family and is desperately worried. And she's mortified as she's seen people calling it a stunt, and has said that it's absolutely not, and it's a worrying, upsetting situation. So there's not a lot of information. Obviously, we don't know where he is. She has said that Lee told Katie in a voice note that he needed an exit stamp to leave Dubai and that they last spoke on Wednesday, where she said that he was in, he had ties around his hand and was in a van. that's a lot of information. What has happened to him is obviously, there's a lot of speculation about what has gone on. Is it really a stunt? Is, I've seen people say that this man isn't even real to begin with, that he has been an AI husband this entire time. But Katie said, I know there's a lot of speculation, but it's something really serious has happened. So, look, it's this could only happen to Katie Price, I fear. Like, she always seems...
11: Good summing up. Yeah.
10: She always seems to be in these situations. Her husband is now missing in Dubai, and like, hopefully it is just something has gone awry, that maybe he'd lost his phone and he couldn't leave Dubai for the moment, and hopefully it will all come full circle later this week and everyone is fine. I hope it's not anything very serious, but obviously it sounds very, very scary. Apparently last month he had said that he wanted to buy Chelsea Football Club. So look, hopefully that comes true for him, and he is all good in the end.
11: Right, well, we wait and see and maybe catch up with you for episode 2. Thanks very much indeed. Bronwyn O'Neill, digital editor with VIP Magazine.
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11: Welcome into our number 2 of the morning show. We'll be celebrating Celtic's win in Scotland with the great Wicklow involvement very soon. Also, we'll hear about domestic violence in the county as well with Bray Women's Refuge. We'll have some music from something. The Competition and Consumer Protection Commission has warned 7711103. Now, here's something. The Competition and Consumer Protection Commission has warned holidaymakers to take extra care when renting cars abroad, after a new survey found more than 40% of customers, that's 40% of customers, experienced problems last year. The most common complaints included long wait times, hidden charges, cars not matching the descriptions, with almost a third of people ending up paying more than expected. The watchdog described the level of issues as shocking, and is advising consumers to of the car before driving away. Sound for insurance and take clear photos and videos of the car before driving away. Let's get a perspective on this from Conor Faulkner, transport commentator and independent motoring expert for CarZone. Good morning, Conor.
12: Good morning, Declan. Hello.
11: Good morning to you. So, yes, I've heard this before. When Adam was a boy, if you're hiring a car outside the jurisdiction particularly, make sure you take the photographs. And if videos became better on the phone, take the video. Make sure you've got the evidence.
12: Yeah, ways. But car hire companies somehow have fallen through the gap. Good on consumer protection law. Good in a lot of ways. But car hire companies somehow have fallen through the gap. And, you know, virtually everybody who's hired a car will have had variations on the experience. I think the model's a little bit broken, Declan, because the car hire companies, if they're to get a click on the website at all, they have to show a really competitive rate. If you're like the fourth best option on the list in front of the consumer, you may as well be in the dark side of the moon. You're just not going to get a click. So you have to present the customer with what looks like a really attractive price. But the difficulty for their business model is half the time they simply can't honor it fairly. Well, there are various ones. And, you know, I've heard lots of... And the ways in which the consumer gets gouged unfairly... Well, there are various ones, and, you know, I've heard lots of stories over the years, but a classic one is, for example, you forgot to ask for a baby seat. You discover when you get there that there's a catastrophically expensive charge for a baby seat, and there you are with a child in your arms. There's very little you can do about it. Another classic one is insurance. You know, they will try and upsell you their own insurance, which is grotesquely expensive. If you want to add another driver, which is something that reduces the collision. Call people out. You book your insurance with a debit card. Find out on arrival. Spectacularly high charges. The other things that have caught people out, you book your insurance with a debit card, find out on arrival that only a credit card is acceptable. One that I came across very recently, a couple traveling together, one person made the car hire booking, but they wanted the other person to do the driving. So for 1 week's car hire, when the basic cost had been €300, quoted at the desk €800 to use a different driver. And it's opportunistic, and I'm sorry to say it's really, really sharp practice. And that's to say nothing of the bureaucracy. I mean, again, we've had the experience, you know, rules of the game are car hire company will quote you a really attractive price, and then we'll do, fortunately, everything in their power, fair and unfair, to gouge extra money out of you at the desk, because in reality, they couldn't afford to offer you the cheap price in the first instance, but they had to display it, otherwise they'll get no business at all from the websites.
0: Is this universal?
12: Yes, in that universal, I'm thinking here about Europe, which is where most of us go to hire cars. There's other stories about hiring cars in the US, etc., slightly different dynamic. But in Europe, yes, it's car companies have found themselves, and while European Union law tends to be very good on helping the consumer, somehow car hire companies have found themselves in a gap. And, you know, I've come to the belief that actually gouging consumers unfairly is a baked-in part of the business model for many of them now. So long overdue some regulatory scrutiny, I have to say. And I'm sure most of us, you know, if you see you're going for 2 weeks or whatever it is, and you see a quote of €200 for a car, you think, hey, that's brilliant. It is unfair when there's an assumption there and of our customers will wind up paying more than they expected. It isn't fair on the basis that, you know, 30-40% of our customers will wind up paying more than they expected. It isn't fair, but it's been allowed to grow, I guess, like weeds in a garden for the last 20 years or more, and well overdue some proper scrutiny.
0: So, okay, we've heard the don'ts. Okay, a few do's then.
12: Well, one of the ones is to guard against, you know, the phantom scratch. Again, a car hire company, you know, small scratch on the driver's door, they'll charge you the full cost of repairing that, which are door, so there's no cost to them. So how do you protect yourself? Well, one of the things is take photos all around the car before you pick it up. And that's important. I mean, that gives you some defense if they try and come back at you with the phantom scratch. The other thing is, although they're offered as a convenience, there's many car hire companies that will say to you, just pop the key in the box en route to the airport. Park having to fight to get it back. Stories too often of people doing that, then finding a charge on their credit card, and at best having to fight to get it back. So I would always try and make sure that you get a signature from the car hire operative when you return the car, that clears you. The other thing is just beware in advance. They're a mistake. If you make the slightest mistake, they will pounce on it for a huge charge. So, you know, book the car with a credit card, because only a credit card will be acceptable for the security deposit. If you booked it on a debit card and then flash your insurers provide them, they're actually very cheap. If you're going to travel at all, they're very, very good. Our excess insurance policy, most of our insurers provide them. They're actually very cheap. If you're going to travel at all, they're very, very good. You're a little over €50, you'll get 12 months cover on a car hire excess policy. And that means if the car hire company does gouge you for a scratch, at least you will get, you'll get that money back from your Irish car hire excess policy. They're at the opposite end of the scale, by the way. They seem to perform very well as far as the consumers are concerned. Again, I've heard plentiful stories of people claiming under policies like that and being perfectly satisfied with a quick turnaround and quick recovery. So, as I say, go into it with your eyes open. It's depressing that you look at, I won't name any of the brands, Declan, but, you know, if you ask any of your listeners to name two or three of the major car hire brands globally, I'm sure they'll come up with the names. And for each of those names, I have personally heard stories of really, really sharp practice. So you have to just make sure that you do everything bureaucratically correctly, and as I say, simple ones to look out for. The person who's going to drive the car has to be the person who makes the booking. Use your credit card, not your debit card, to make the booking. And the other thing when you get there is resist these upgrades, because often you'll arrive at the car hire desk, you booked a small car because that's what you want, and the person behind the desk says, hey, congratulations, we've been able to upgrade you to a nicer model. Tell them no. Tell them you want what you booked. Often you will find that you take the, you know, great big SUV that you didn't want, and off you go, and find out only a week after your return that there was an extra charge of 20 quid a day for the model upgrade. So it's depressing, but you really, really do have to be, you know, bureaucratic and meticulous on all of the details, because it's sad to report that not only will you be gouged if you don't do that, you know, there's every appearance that the car hire company's business models rely on their ability to gouge at least a portion of their customers to cover the cost of presenting that attractive price in the first instance. And as I say, a bit of a vicious circle, because if you are a car hire company, if you don't post that attractive price up on the website, then it doesn't matter how ethical you want to be with your customers, you're not going to get any clicks. So they sort of feel forced into it as well. As I say, long overdue some proper consumer scrutiny. And in the meantime, you know, you'll have people tell you they take a Ryanair flight to Spain and they nearly spend more time queuing at the car hire desk at the far end than they did at the, you know, than they did taking the flight, because every single customer has to go through this, and this, and insurance that, and deposit that, and credit card this, and sign here, and sign here, and sign here, and the vehicle is this, and the vehicle is that. It seems to have been allowed to worsen over the last 10, 20 years, and long overdue being properly taken in hand.
0: Right, good to speak. Thanks for that, Connor. I'll pick myself up the floor now. Thanks very much. Good to talk to you. Thanks for all that advice. That's Connor Faulkner there, transport commentator and independent motoring expert for CarZone. It's a morning show at East Coast of M, 087-77-11-103. Now, the reason we were doing that was because the Competition and Consumer Protection Commission has warned holidaymakers to take extra care when renting cars abroad. Celtic, wouldn't you feel sorry for Hearts, or would you? I mean, I don't know. And the dodgy decision in the previous game and everything, but it didn't stand in the way of Celtic claiming the Scottish Premiership title for the fifth from Pat Devlin, and you know, make sure there's a big mention. 3-1. Let's get a view from Pat Devlin, and you know, make sure there's a big mention for Liam Scales. Good morning to you, Pat.
13: Good morning, Declan. How are you?
0: Good morning to you. So, looking over the whole season, did Celtic deserve it?
13: Well, you know, everybody in football will tell you the one thing. It's no point in leading the league all season and then not leading it and winning it at the end. It's all about winning it. There's all sorts of, it's like a conveyor belt. There's, you know, emotions are high when you're on top and then you lose. And like, Celtic had an unbelievable season in the change of managers. They brought in the guy from the States. It didn't work out. Brendan Rodgers going. And like, winning a league title in the style that they've done it is quite remarkable. Yes, you would definitely have sympathy for Hearts. I think they've done very well this year. And, you know, they look back on it as, you know, a bit of a failure in the end, because all they had to do was draw the game and they were champions. But credit to Celtic, they never. I mean, I've watched nearly all the games. I'm quite familiar with Celtic at the moment. And, like, 1 minute to go, 30 seconds to go, they pop up, they get a goal, they get a controversial VAR decision, referees' decisions, and all sorts went on. It was quite unbelievable season for them. But I am absolutely thrilled, and particularly for Liam Scales, because I know Liam very, very well, and the family, and it couldn't happen to a better guy and a nicer guy. And if anyone deserves to be successful, both in football and in life, it's someone like Liam Scales. had a great upbringing down in British Bay where he lives, and he played for Arklow. And, you know, he had a good coach in Laramani in Arklow starting off. And then he went to UCD. I always remember the day he signed for UCD. And his dad said, well, you know, he may not get to the UK to play now. And I said to him, well, look, at the time I was with UCD, and I said, he may not only get to the UK, but he'll have a degree in his back pocket. And he did. And he went the long road. He went to Shamrock Rovers. And then, you know, he had to work his way through that as a full-time professional. And then he had to go to Celtic and work through that. And, you know, you must give him unbelievable credit for what he's achieved in a short space of time. And he's now signed a new contract that will keep him in Celtic for quite a few years. But unbelievable success story. And as I said, unless you're a Hart supporter or a Rangers supporter, you know, you can't begrudge Celtic it. They really kept at it right till the last minute. There's a great saying, it's not over till the fat lady sings. And that was the true story on Saturday. It was an unbelievable game. Watched every bit of it. And thrilled for Liam Scales. As I said, it just couldn't happen to a better guy.
0: Yeah. I'm just thinking of Martin O'Neill himself. I mean, retired, brought back. Will he retire again? You just wonder, you know? What's he going to do?
13: Well, look, he's certainly gone out on a high. He's always been a good man manager. He never tell you he's the best coach in the world, but he knows the game inside out. And I think that is the difference between coaches and managers. There's a massive difference. And to his credit, I don't think anyone else would have been able to pull that together. He had all sorts of things going on, and there was no publicity about it. He'd done his business in a nice, quiet, professional manner. No shouting and roaring, just got on with it. And he'd lots of changes to make. He'd lots of personnel changes. And then, of course, you know, being in charge of Celtic, it's like, it's a huge job. You're in this goldfish bowl every day, every minute. And, you know, they demand success, and they want success. And will Martin give it up? I don't think so. I think Martin, if he got another chance, he might continue. But like, if he was going to get out, there's not a better time. He's got a cup final to come up, and he could be going out as a double winner. So yeah, I mean, will he stay on? Very tempting. Very tempting. He looks fit. He looks well enough to do it. And it wouldn't be long term. I think it'd be short term. Would he be a fix for some other club? Absolutely. I mean, you see Roy Hodgson this year, he came in with Bristol City and he done the same. And I think once it's in you, you know, if someone knocks at the door, makes you the offer, you know, you say, okay, I'm gonna try this again. I'll give it a go. And I think the answer would be yes about Martin. Definitely.
0: And yes about Pat Devlin as well, maybe this year, yeah?
13: You never give up. You know, you have to keep going, Dick. You know?
0: Okay, he's sidestepped that one in the best tradition of a footballer there, Pat. Just to want to mention Seamus Coleman before we wrap up. Coming to the end of his career at Everton.
13: Look, I remember Seamus playing for us down in, playing against us when I was his manager, Bray, for Sligo. Young man, up and down the line, getting crosses in. And there was a guy down there called Paul Cook, who was the manager at the time, and a great friend of mine, Nick Bruges, who was down there, and he said, Pat, you have to look at this fella. I said, I don't have to look at him. He's got some chance. And I'd say a month later, six weeks later, Paul Cook had arranged for him to sign for Everton. And what a signing for Everton. And what a bargain. And what an absolute, you know, ambassador, not only for Donegal, but for Ireland and for Everton. He has just been unreal. I was reading a book recently about Peter Farrell, who's an ex-Irish international and captain to Everton. And now I would think someone like Seamus has been given the same, legend. And really to be part of Everton for that long and, you know, to go out the way he's gone is quite remarkable and fully deserved. An absolutely wonderful individual and a very, very good player. A really top player.
0: Thanks for your thoughts, Pat. Good to talk to you. Thank you very much indeed.
13: No worries, Jack. Cheers. Bye-bye.
0: Bye-bye. Pat Devlin there. And indeed, congratulations to the Scales family from South Wicklow, British Bay and Red Cross, that sort of area. And Liam celebrating, of course, the great Celtic achievement of winning the Premiership in Scotland, and Liam playing his part. Great to see Wicklow being part of that. All right, morning show at East Coast FM.
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4: 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Normal

0: that number for a second. 17,900. That's around a 10% increase on the same period last year. The figures released to mark the sixth annual Go Purple Day awareness campaign reflect a longer-term upward trend, with annual incidents rising from 46,000 plus to 52,000 plus in 2025, meaning more than 1,000 cases a week. Where do we start talking about this? Let's check in with Anne-Marie McMorrow, who is from Bray Women's Refuge. And you're very welcome, Anne-Marie. Thank you for coming in.
1: You're welcome. Thanks, Declan.
0: The figures, they're just, before we talk about the Go Purple Day awareness campaign, I mean, the figures are amazing. Shocking.
1: Well, they are. They're shocking, not surprising. I think the between awareness raising and the growth in population, and the fact that people are now so much more aware of what constitutes domestic violence, because the definition, there isn't really a national definition. Different organizations such as the Guards or Coon Agency have expanded on definitions, so that gives a wider pull in around domestic violence. So yeah, I'm not a bit surprised at the numbers.
0: Are you saying though that its definition has moved?
1: No,
0: and that's the reason numbers have gone up.
1: No, I think it's expanded with the different changes in legislation, so people have become more aware what domestic violence is. It's no longer just the classic, I suppose, battered wives. Coercive control is now a very big part of the criminal element of domestic violence, and it encompasses women who may never have been assaulted or physically assaulted or experienced any sort of violence, can identify coercive control within their relationship. And that's what happens.
0: Mm. Are cases being reported more?
1: I think so. I think people are, women in particular, are reaching out for support more. They're realizing what's happening in their relationships, and they're reaching out more so now than ever before, where previously they might have felt such guilt and such shame, and it was a private matter that they told no one about. And
0: to reflect on them in some way.
1: Exactly. And that's one of the biggest comments or statements that we will always make, that at every stage, the victim is in no way to blame. This is a perpetrator problem.
0: Mm. Resources that are there.
1: Yes.
0: For people who seek help.
1: Yeah.
0: The Gardaí mentioned on Friday they were getting involved in the campaign. They have been criticised for various aspects of their response in the past. Also, we've spoke to many people from, particularly, say, Bray Women's Refuge over the years, yep, about funding, lack of places, facilities being just not what was needed.
1: Yeah.
0: I mean, where are we now?
1: Okay, so I think the Go Purple Day is a GARD initiative, which is maybe 3 or 4, and I could be wrong around the length of time it's been going, which is a very positive move. It's a GARD-led initiative. It's not from within the domestic violence sector per se, but it is supporting the sector. So that's really positive. The as I said, the legislation has changed in relation to refuge and resources here in Bray in County Wicklow. We have one refuge, which covers this side of Wicklow. In the greater scheme of things, it's reasonably small, and at this stage it's old. We're coming up to our the organization is coming up to its 50th anniversary in a couple of years, and the refuge has been in its current location since 1996, so that's, you know, significant period of time. We also have outreach supports that

0: Aren't Refuge, based in County Wicklow, based in Wicklow Town, actually. And then we work through the courts. So not everyone, not all women who experience domestic violence require refuge. That would be the first thing to say. And as I said, our refuge is quite small, and we're, as are all the refuges in the country, I would imagine, over required. So we would have a number of requests for refuge that we just can't accommodate. So in Bray, so we will refer women on to other refuges and other services, and sort of safety plan with them what's going to keep them safe and remove their immediate crisis. Unfortunately for a lot of refugees now, the impact of the housing crisis has really hit home. So women who are coming into refuge, really, our refuge at the moment, really have nowhere or seldom have places, safe places to move on to. So that's having a knock-on effect in that we have less refuge spaces on offer, because women and children are staying longer than they should, longer than was ever anticipated, I suppose, because we're a communal refuge in that the spaces are shared, kitchen is shared, sitting room is shared, family, you know, the families would have their own bedroom units, but everything else is shared space, and it's not ideal for a long period of time. So that's where we're at the moment.
1: Yeah, you mentioned children there.
0: Yes, I did.
1: So, the effect of a situation on children.
0: Yeah. So, we see children coming in with varying degrees of sort of awareness of what's happening, of their circumstances, their situations. Some children are very resilient. All children are reasonably resilient, but some are very resilient. Some, it's normalized, so they don't see any difference. And other children are really traumatized and out of sorts because of the situation they're experiencing. Part of that is even the move from home into refuge. That's a challenge for children who don't understand what's happening. So we're seeing quite a lot of issues with children, and I think that's pretty much the same across the country in refuge and domestic violence services. Support for children is sort of very much needed.
1: Obviously, you're not going to mention names, and this is not the question. I was just wondering, you know, who comes to your refuge?
0: So we get calls from women from every socioeconomic base. So women who live in Fox Rock, and women who are trying to cope in homeless services. We have women who, I say Fox Rock pejoratively now.
1: You want to say that people have a stereotypical view that it's only maybe particularly deprived areas that this happens?
0: No, definitely not. It occurs in all areas of life, all age groups. We've had women in their 70s and 80s staying with us in refuge, and then young women 19, 20. We've had calls from young women under 18 that we can't support because they're not yet adults, but who are in sort of boyfriend-girlfriend relationships and experiencing or identifying, you know, abuse and violence in their relationship. What we do with them is just give them whatever support we can and ensure that somebody else knows, that they tell somebody else. But across the board, Declan, the statistics are 1 in 3 women in this country will experience domestic violence at some stage from about the age, I think, of 15 onwards. And that bears out, that statistic isn't changing.
1: What supports do you get?
0: For ourselves, we, I suppose, the I suppose the impression is that we just do what we do. We're all very well qualified, very experienced, certainly in Bray and our outreach support team down in Wicklow. We also have an outreach worker who works in the courts. All receive supervision, regular supervision, to support the load they carry, because we're hearing the stories of women, and in relation to the courts and outreach, some men, about the worst times they've experienced in their lives. So it's difficult. And we are, again, a resilient bunch. But we do receive the support and supervision we need. We work in teams, so we have that peer support, which is very important. We have all got our own coping, I suppose, strategies within the teams. I suppose everyone minds themselves, goes out for walks, whatever the case may be. Others, we just have good sense of humour and just talk things through with each other.
1: Do you get any subvention?
0: In,
1: you know,
0: what sense?
1: HSE or anybody like that?
0: No, we have our own supervision, so we have a clinical psychologist.
1: What type of money?
0: We are a salaried team. We're supported by Cooen, who are under the Department of Justice, so they are our new funders moment.
1: That's interesting, though.
0: Yep. Absolutely. It's a very positive move. We were previously financially supported I think initially by the HSE, then it moved on to TUSLA, and since 2024-25 we've been well resourced by Coon, the domestic violence agency.
1: Right, okay. So this new initiative, Go Purple Day, I mean, how would you characterise Help Gardaí as you've seen it for your long involvement in Bray Women's Refuge?
0: I think the knowledge the guards now have and the awareness as to the impacts of domestic violence is hugely beneficial to the victims. Their policies have changed, so guards who are now going onto call-outs, and now I don't know the exact procedure of the guards, but who are going to domestic violence call-outs are I think, trying to be far more empathetic. They have a particular way of interviewing victims and alleged perpetrators separately, and that, you know, I think there's just more awareness within the guards now than there perhaps used to be, which is great.
1: And this campaign, what can you tell us about it?
0: So the Go Purple campaign, as I said, it's a guard-led initiative. I think a lot of guard stations around the country link in with the domestic violence services within their area, just in recognition, I suppose, of the day. They are supportive of local services, local community groups in the area that would maybe offer support to victims of domestic violence, offer information to community groups. And it's just, I suppose, a recognition piece by the guards that domestic violence is a significant element of the ills in society.
1: What can people do for you today?
0: For our service, we just want to make sure that people know we are here. I'll give out our number. People can check out our website, which is www.anuwicklow.ie, which is very different to Bray Women's Refuge. That changed a couple of years ago when we sort of noticed that people thought, because we were called Bray Women's Refuge, we were just for Bray, but we're for the whole of the county, and to be honest, a lot of our residents in refuge will come from different parts of the country. Our phone number for anything at all is 01286 6163, and then we can refer anyone who calls onto the additional services we provide.
1: Thank you, Anne-Marie. That's very informative. And keep in touch.
0: Brilliant. Will do. Thanks, Declan.
1: Anne-Marie McMurrah there from, can I say Bray Women's Refuge then?
0: You can. That's the organisation.
1: All right. Thank you very much indeed. Morning Show at East Coast.

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0: 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East Coast
1: FM. Very soon we're going to hear some music from Mellow Bliss from Blessington. They're all here. Hi, how are you all doing?
3: How's it going? How's it going?
1: Bit of a... Yay! Hey. They were involved, of course, in the Music Month here on East Coast FM in the past, so that's where you probably know them from. But we're going to hear one of your songs very soon.
3: Yes. Yeah.
1: How are we all doing? Okay?
3: All good, yeah. Okay. Happy to be here.
1: Yeah, settle in there. We'll get started in a second.
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1: 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Now, Mellow Bliss, an indie alt-rock band from Blessington here in County Wicklow, are preparing to release their second single, which is called Girlfriend's Boyfriend, following recent live success, including a performance in Whelan's main room at the end of April. Woo. It's a Whelan's, a bit of royalty there, but they're gearing up for another live appearance. That's at Soundhouse Select. It's a gig at happening on the 20th of May. They're all here. You're all very welcome. Thanks for coming in.
3: Thank you very much.
1: From Blessington. Yeah. So, and well done taking part in that competition with the radio stations earlier on. So who's going to tell me about yourselves and how wonderful you all are?
3: I wouldn't say that, but yeah, we've been going now about 5 years, and it just seems to keep getting bigger. We just played a show there in Whelan's, which was great. That was in aid of our cancer support centres across Ireland. So I think we raised a good amount of money for that. Yeah, we had a great crowd.
4: Two grand or something.
3: Yeah. Almost 2 grand, yeah. So, it's pretty cool. Yeah.
1: How long are you all together?
3: About five years, yeah.
5: 5 years. Paul's a new member.
3: Paul's new, yeah. We brought Paul in for the spin. Yeah. Paul's from just a bit outside Blessington, but
1: really?
3: his first show with us. Yeah. How'd he get in? We had to get him on the way. Yeah. But yeah, Paul's first show with us was Whelan's main room, so we're just trying to make him believe that's what happens every week.
1: Of course, you're at the coffee morning in Blessington as well, so that was great. What about yourself? How did you join?
6: The lads started the band when we were still in school, and I was friends with Kevin, and they asked if I would come in and sing a few songs, and then they made me stay.
5: Yeah, we made her sign a contract.
1: They liked you. Yeah. Oh, and what about yourself?
5: I knew Dylan back in like junior infants. We never hung out or nothing like that, but then I found out he liked music and I liked music, so
1: yeah,
5: we thought we were brilliant and we thought we wrote the best songs. This was back in 4 years ago when we couldn't play a chord, like, so
3: yeah. But even before then, like, me and Keane have been playing music together since we were 8 or 9. Yeah. Like,
1: yeah.
5: So we just stuck it out. We always had the idea of making a band for ourselves, and it's starting to come together now after getting on 5 years. So
3: we're getting there.
1: Yeah. And we haven't heard from you yet.
4: I surprisingly wasn't supposed to ever stay in the band.
1: Were you too cool or what?
4: I thought I wasn't cool enough. So we were supposed to play some little small like Christmas show.
5: It was a Christmas gig in Blessington,
4: ages ago, and I suppose just stuck around then.
5: I asked Kevin to play it, and he said yeah, but it didn't even go ahead. It got cancelled, and we all said that if he had played that gig with us, he wouldn't be in the band now. So
3: that's it. And then the whole thing of getting the drum kit back home, I think he just wanted to leave it there for convenience.
5: Yeah, we ended up leaving the drum kit at my house, so he had to come and play it.
1: But listen, there's five of you, and to get you all together to agree then, say, on a music policy, I mean, how easy is that?
3: Not very easy.
5: It's really hard. Yeah, we all have our own type of style of music, so trying to get them, if we're trying to write a song, like, me and Hannah have very different, you know what I mean? So when we try to write a song, it's hard to come together, but we've done it.
3: But after 5 years of playing together, you kind of figure out how everybody works, and you figure out your sound, and then once you know what you're going for,
1: Yeah.
3: It all comes together after that.
1: And how did you decide on what you do?
3: We just kept playing and we just kept writing and writing. Yeah. And then when something clicked.
5: So many songs of like, I mean, so many songs.
3: Yeah.
5: That we've done nothing with. But it kind of leads to like the next best one. So like after, if we wrote a song, the next song we write is 10 times better. And the best song after that is 10 times better. And it's just, eventually it'll keep getting better.
3: Yeah. So this new one that we're playing on the radio, it hasn't been released yet, but that's the plan. We're going to try to get it out for the summer. There's just some little bits we want to do and some proper promotion. So,
1: And hence you're out.
3: Yeah, that's it.
1: Yeah, what's it like with this lot? Hannah, are you the boss?
5: Yeah.
3: Hannah keeps us all in mind.
6: Sometimes. Yeah. No, I think everyone works together really well. I think we definitely have different genre kind of styles, but I think we kind of blend them all together and it works.
5: Yeah.
1: Okay, well, listen, give a plug for your gig, your social medias, and we'll hear the song.
3: Our next show is in the Soundhouse in Dublin on Wednesday. It's a part of the Soundhouse Selects. With a pretty good lineup of artists. It's promoted by Skyrocket. And if you can get down. On Instagram, it's Mellow Bliss Band, spelled M-E-L-O Bliss
5: Band. B-L-O-S-S.
3: Yeah, you got it right this time. Yeah.
1: And the song is all about what?
3: The song is about...
5: I'll take it.
3: Yeah.
5: We wanted to write a song that had meaning behind it at the time. And We tried to make the lyrics sound very meaningful and, you know, someone can understand it. But to us, it was just a bunch of words that sound together and they sound good together, so.
1: So here you go. I mean, it's not somebody, the principal in the song singing about themselves, is it? My girlfriend's boyfriend.
5: We wanted people to think that it was about a real situation, like a real relationship problem that someone had, but...
4: I think it's more so like how you actually interpret the song.
5: Exactly. Yeah. It's more like anyone can have a different
3: song. It's up to the listener,
1: Watch out for more of Mellow Bliss in the future, and if you happen to be at Soundhouse on the 20th of May, you'll hear them as well. But their new song is Girlfriend's Boyfriend, and this is it. Thanks for coming in, guys.
3: Thank you very much.
5: Thanks for having us.

Well, there you go. That'll shake the cobwebs away for the Monday. And that is Mellow Bliss. Watch out for them. That's their new song, okay? And it's called Girlfriend's Boyfriend. And that's about it for today. Hope you enjoyed what you heard. We're back again tomorrow. And our producer, Sinead Keogh, for me, Declan Meehan. Have a good Monday. Bye.

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0: Hi, I'm Megan Scully, and this is Crack Agus Ciúil on East Coast FM. Imila Nigaid, Shaska Shea, Horla and Ciúil Carm Dernach, Idr the Beatles, is Sasana. Agus is a I'm Down, on Tower on Dernach a Chanshid. Ach, ni Brisha Shid Sus Gudji on Jehula, the Mi Baltana, Mila Nigaid Shachtu. Dehula de mi baltana, Mila Nigaid Shaska, Rogu on Railt Moor, Paul Hewson, Ike Bono, Imalia Oclia. Bunyuk U2, Mila Nigaid Shachtu Ashe, Toshit Foslichela, Augusta Bono, Kuga Hocht. Mi Baltana Gavila Sahin, Formuds and Trio Album O Destiny's Child. August is a shin Survivor. 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Ta Survivor, Independent Women, August Bootylicious, Left Fall Erin Album Shaw. 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
1: Say my name, say my name. 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

Hi, I'm Anna O'Flanagan, and here's your 60-second good life tip for East Coast FM. But when was the last time you had a headache, a dodgy stomach, or felt cranky after a day's work? Probably not that long ago. Before your head starts banging or you feel your stomach churning, there are a few things you can do to keep stress at bay. Here's one exercise you can do with me right now. Close your eyes and be still. Focus in on the top of your head. Do you feel tense? Well, allow yourself to notice if you feel tense or not. Now slowly bring your awareness to your forehead, to your eyes, your jaw, neck, shoulders, and so on. Do this to find out where you feel tension and where the stress has built up. And now let it all go. You may need to drop your shoulders, stop yourself from frowning, uncross your legs, whatever it is that helps you release the tension. This quick exercise done as often as you can each day will really help you to prevent stress from happening in the first place. I'm Anna O'Flanagan for East Coast FM.

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2: Should've seen it coming, rolling down your eyes. I hope you're alright though, I hope you're alright. And I should be sleeping, holding you at night. 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
1: They say they work off a priority-based list. What is a priority then? Currently, I'm homeless with two children in need with nowhere to go, but I'm not a priority. Until I get stability for my children, I'm going to keep fighting. I'm going to keep voicing it. I'm going to just keep making sure that people don't have to do this. 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No mother should have to fight for her children to have a house over their head. No mother.
2: You're not going to go to Greystones and to Bray. They're complicating the whole thing. And a review of this was done in 2024. The department said that by 2030, they would be removing the eligibility to the nearest school criteria. Now, it's 2026 now. Surely to goodness that they should be doing something. I was referred last year from the Department of Transport to the Department of Education to fight this. I fought it again last year and got nowhere. And here we are again, a year later, trying to fight.
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Do you often feel exhausted physically and emotionally at work? Do you feel very negative about your future career? Do you distrust your co-workers or management? Do you find yourself trying to get out of work a lot? If your answer was yes to more than one of these, it sounds like you're heading for job burnout. Sometimes with job burnout, it's just a matter of talking to your boss, moving your desk, shifting your hours, changing the way that you view your work, or taking a break. Other times, more drastic action needs to be taken, like leaving your job, retraining, changing careers altogether, taking time out, or seeking professional help. Whatever your job situation, job burnout is something to watch for. Work is something we need to keep in perspective. Although it pays the bills, it shouldn't define who we are. The more wrapped up we get in our job, the more we're affected when things don't go to plan. So keep respect for yourself at the forefront and take some action before it's too late. I'm Anna O'Flanagan for East Coast FM.

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5: It's 6 o'clock. Good morning, I'm Ellen Butler. The US president has called off renewed attacks on Iran as negotiations to end the war continue. Donald Trump says he was asked by allies in the Gulf to pause the planned military action in order to give diplomacy more time. But he's warned the US could unleash a full large-scale assault at a moment's notice if a deal isn't reached.
6: I put it off for a little while, hopefully maybe forever, but possibly for a little while. Because we've had very big discussions with Iran, and we'll see what they amount to.
5: The media minister will meet bosses at RTE today to discuss the latest pay controversy at the broadcaster. Legislation will also come before the cabinet to tighten financial oversight of RTE. Our political correspondent Sean Defoe has more.
7: Media Minister Patrick O'Donovan will later meet the RTE Director General Kevin Backhurst and Chair of the Board Terence O'Rourke to discuss the latest controversy around payments to top presenters. Derek Mooney was added to the list of top 10 highest paid presenters for a number of years after being initially left out because of a reclassification of the kind of work he was doing. Minister O'Donovan has been critical of RTE and today will demand answers about the publication of figures, with Taoiseach Micheál Martin having said a line needs to be drawn under revelations at the broadcaster. Separately, Minister O'Donovan will put forward measures to bring RTE under the remit of the Comptroller and Auditor General, who will have oversight of auditing the company. The broadcasting bill will also mean greater requirements for reporting accounts and subject RTE to periodic assessments by Commissioner na Mban around funding and performance every 3 years. The bill would also legislate for a Netflix levy charge on streaming platforms to fund Irish TV content, but only subject to a ministerial order.
5: Talks between unions and the HSE are due to resume this morning in a bid to resolve the ongoing pay dispute involving ambulance workers. A planned paramedic strike due to take place today had been called off while negotiations continue at the Labour Court. SIP2 and Unite members in the National Ambulance Service have been engaged in industrial action over pay, staffing and work conditions. The unions say ambulance workers have taken on significantly expanded clinical and operational responsibilities in recent years. SIP2 health organiser John McCamley says they're determined to reach a deal.
8: Well, the talks have been both difficult and challenging. We are still open to further engagement. We are and remain steadfast in our determination to reach a conclusion and remain willing and able to obviously carry out the industrial action scheduled for next week.
5: Police in California say two teenage suspects are dead after a shooting at a mosque in San Diego. Three men, including a security guard, were killed in the attack. The FBI says it's being treated as a hate crime. The suspects' bodies were found in a nearby vehicle. San Diego Police Chief Scott Wall says the number of people killed could have been far higher.
9: We have every single police officer available throughout our county that dropped what they're doing and did exactly what they're trained to do. Run towards gunfire. I could not be more proud, and I tell you what got me. Watching the kids come running out, just thankful to be alive.
5: And almost 6 in 10 septic tanks inspected last year failed environmental inspections, according to a new EPA report. The agency says many faulty systems are putting drinking water wells and rivers at risk from contamination. More than 1,400 inspections were carried out last year, with issues including leaks, illegal discharges and poor maintenance identified. Noel Byrne from the EPA is urging people to maintain their septic tanks.
10: This is a worrying statistic, as faulty septic tanks can pose a risk to drinking water wells and to our rivers and streams, so they must be resolved by homeowners. Why do they fail? One can be a construction issue, such as a leak coming out from a septic tank, but local authorities have found on occasion actually pipes going directly into our streams and rivers.
5: And that's your news update at 6:04.
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11: Widespread showers once more, persistent spells of rain, some of which will turn heavy. The chance of an isolated thunderstorm or hail, generally cloudy with limited sunny spells, moderate fresh winds. Stronger near coast, up temperatures 13 to 17 degrees. Right now in Newtown, Mount Kennedy, it is 10 degrees. All the latest Wicklow news now available on the East Coast FM website and app.
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12: 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Freshly Squeezed is live with me, Rob G.
13: And me, Laura Wood. Good morning.

0: Freshly Squeezed with Ray and Where's My Husband. Imagine being a famous musician like Ray, who's a relatively new one, and having a celebrity fan in the form of Hans Zimmer.
1: Wow.
0: That'd be quite an accolade. Hans Zimmer's revealed he's a fan of Ray.
1: That is extraordinary. Yeah, of all people, I would be pretty delighted. I went to see her in the Three Arena, actually. She was really good. I didn't know what to expect because I hadn't really seen footage of her. You know the way you don't really watch music videos or anything these days? She's classy. She doesn't wear shoes for the whole thing. And very, like, her voice is phenomenal. Like, obviously, she does everything with the full orchestra.
0: Yeah.
1: And lots of sort of like, da-da-da-da-da-da-da. You're like, whoa.
0: It's amazing, isn't it? I often wonder how celebrities deal with their fame when it comes to other celebrities. Like, I remember.

0: Watching an audience with Adele and the amount of people like Bryan Cranston and bloody Celine Dion and loads of other people there to see her. That must be like...
1: Yeah. Incredible.
0: Am I awake or am I dreaming?
1: Yeah. And she seems... She's quite the story to tell and she's always really nice. Gets the people that are in the concert involved as well. Yeah.
0: And good news, if you are an Adele fan, she's back in studio. We'll see what happens. There's a new album coming, that's for sure.

0: Morning, you're on East Coast FM with Coldy Line. That's Brand New Day, freshly squeezed with Rob G and Laura Wood. On the way later on this morning, your chance to win what is now €260 in the Voice Vault. Just one voice standing between you and that money, and that is an Irish singer, Voice One there. And we've also got the overnight stay for two at the Parkview Hotel to give away as part of the pop quiz. This morning, we will play Backspin and Win. You'll hear a song in reverse. Tell us what it is, artist and title, for your chance to qualify.
1: So noisy eaters are driving away customers, apparently, with a low tolerance to put up with loud restaurants. Too loud. Music that's loud, too many people, all of that type of stuff. Noise negativity, it's called, and people are getting more into it. They don't want to go out and hear loads and loads of people. It's funny because I actually, when I do get out, don't mind a little bit of noise. Like, I don't want to be deafened when you're sitting there having dinner and some really loud music playing. But I don't know. I quite like the buzz of stuff happening.
0: I'd rather that than sitting in a restaurant where some fella's in the corner playing the piano and it's all kind of, I don't know, like maybe on Valentine's night, nice little quiet romantic spot.
1: Yeah, no, I mean, I want to be able to hear myself talk.
0: Yeah.
1: Us talk, not just me, of course.
0: I want to hear the goss from the other tables.
1: And a little bit of goss.
0: Manchester City on Valentine's night, oh my God.
1: Honestly, I've taken to, I have to sit on the outside now because I'm so into listening to all the content of what's going on around me, having a good old nose, that quite often, like, hello, back in the room.
0: Do you know what my missus actually asked me recently? Are they looking for people to go into the First Dates restaurant at the Gibson Hotel there and just to be in the background?
1: Yeah, well, my daughter wants to do it.
0: Yeah. I'm sure. Is that a thing? They're looking for people?
1: I think so, yeah. I don't know. I didn't see anything about them looking for people, but I would imagine they do.
0: And you pay for your dinner and all this.
1: Yeah.
0: You're there for the filming.
1: And you have a little nose. Yeah, exactly. It'd be good fun.
0: I wonder how they're getting on over there. By the way, speaking of food, a friend of mine posed a question to me a couple of days ago. I'm going to put it to you in the next couple of minutes because he's having a bit of an issue. It's an interesting one. Hang on. Justin Bieber. Here's Daisies.

0: Morning, your name's Coast FM, freshly squeezed with Rob G and Laura Wood, 626. 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
4: Morning, you're on East Coast FM. Weather today, Tuesday, widespread showers, more persistent spells of rain, some of which may be heavy with the possibility of isolated thunderstorms or hail. It's May! What the hell is going on? Now, generally cloudy, limited sunny spells, highs today of 13 to 17 degrees. Exactly 6:30. Let's get you up to date with the latest from the newsroom. It's John Hart.
5: Good morning, Rob. Two teenage gunmen have opened fire at the Islamic Center of San Diego, killing three men outside the mosque, one of whom is a security guard. The cabinet will discuss greater financial oversight of embattled RTE amid another pay-related controversy. Micheál Martin's condemned the interception by Israel of an aid flotilla with 10 Irish citizens aboard. Donald Trump says a peace deal can be reached if Iran drops all attempts to develop nuclear weapons. And Channel 4 has removed the series of Married at First Sight UK from its streaming platform. It follows serious allegations by former contestants. These stories are more in full at 7.
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0: There's Amble, Elise Kilsavem, Socrates Smile, Joanne Freshly Squeezed with Rob G and Laura Ward. A mutual friend of ours, Mr. Ryan O'Neill, him of Love Songs on the Coast fame. He's a good friend of mine. He has been for many years. He's also a gaming buddy with myself and Scotty. And when we were on our mics a couple of nights back, he asked us a question. And we thought it was a little bit weird, but he said this, lads, bear with me, I'm going to ask you something, right? And answer me honestly. Why can't I get Southern Fried Chicken Nuggets? And I replied, and Scott replied, well, of course you can get Southern Fried Chicken Nuggets. And he said, no, lads, I don't mean tenders, I don't mean goujons, I don't mean bites, I don't mean fingers, I don't mean burgers, not a recipe. You can't get Southern Fried Chicken Nuggets. And we're looking, going, of course. So immediately myself and Scott are Googling. You can't. Unless someone knows, but this is annoying, Ryan. Now, he just wants Southern Fried Chicken Nuggets in
1: his
0: life.
1: And you can't get them anywhere.
0: Can't get them.
1: Actually, that's a good point. I don't think I've ever seen them, so I can't be of assistance. And now you can get Southern Fried Chicken goujons, you can get chicken breasts.
0: Bites, you can get fingers, you can get tenders, you can get burgers, you can do all of that, but they don't, for some reason, have Southern Fried Chicken Nuggets. And I just thought that was a bit mad. I was like, oh, you're right, actually.
1: And even though they're probably not the best for you, chicken nuggets, they're delicious.
0: They're great.
1: They really are. Yeah. Whenever I've ever made them for the kids, I always have to throw an extra few on.
0: Oh, yeah.
1: Because I know that they're so tempting when they're lovely and golden and crispy and crunchy, dipped in some curry sauce.
0: The current Mrs. G has recently taken to buying the mini sausage rolls, lashing them in the air fryer for 15 minutes and putting them on a side.
1: Danger. Danger, danger everywhere.
0: So excuse me, I'll watch my figure. Anyway, answers on a postcard, please. And if you are a chicken farmer in Wicklow, there's one for you. Southern Fried Chicken Nuggets. You'll have one customer, I know, for sure.
1: He'll be on the list.
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1: We always chat to you about a particular question, and today is an interesting one. Apparently, scrolling through second-hand marketplaces reveals the same products appearing again and again, and Consumer Advice has said that people realise they've been sold an aspirational version of life rather than something they actually need. So what have you bought that you have huge regrets? Apparently, some of the huge big ones are things like portable projectors, VR headsets, walking pads, home fitness equipment, bread makers. That's on the list. You might have bought something. I've bought so many things over the years that I'm like, what were you thinking? I did buy a running machine at one stage.
0: Oh, it's all sort of same,
1: which I got used. What are they called? Treadmills.
0: Yeah.
1: I used it twice, I think. Literally twice. I bought other fitness equipment. Of course, in COVID, I bought myself full sets of dumbbells and everything else. Kitchen implements. Oh, like spiralizers. That lasted me about a month.
0: Come here to me. You had me a bread maker. What now? What's that?
1: Yeah. Well, like, I don't have one, but I've seen them.
0: They just need
1: the dough. No, I do have a thing called a Vitamix, which I've had for years, which just keeps on going, and it's amazing. And it apparently needs, you can put it on a setting where you make bread, but I've never bothered trying. But bread.
0: Well, whatever you're getting rid of, you know, don't just have a chat to me first and then stick them up.
1: Don't need any more rubbish. You've already got Lana ordering in all sorts of stuff on the sly, hiding it around the place.
0: It's just the stuff, lads. Oh, God, every time there's a knock on the door, I just say, it's for you, and I don't even look who it is.
1: Yeah, God only knows. Have you gone down the VR headset route?
0: Not yet.
1: I know two people that have them, though, and they say they don't come out much. It's one of those things. Like the Wii, when we all got the Wiis, we use them loads, and then you tend to put it away and not use it as much.
0: When I win the Euromillions in my man cave, I'll have the F1 racing thing, the bucket seat and the steering wheel, the pedals, and
1: of course
0: the headset and all the rest of the goals. Billy Eilish, here's Birds of a Feather on East Coast FM.

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0: There's your Tuesday's news before the 7 o'clock news on East Coast FM. 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
11: Hey, it's 7 o'clock, live from the East Coast News Centre. Good morning, I'm John Hart. Police in California say two teenage suspects are dead after a shooting at a mosque in San Diego. Three men, including a security guard, were killed in the attack. The FBI says it's being treated as a hate crime. The suspects' bodies are found in a nearby vehicle. San Diego Police Chief Scott Wall says the number of fatalities could have been far greater.
12: We have every single police officer available throughout our county that dropped what they're doing. I could not be more proud, and I tell you what got me. Watching the kids come running out, just thankful to be alive.
11: RTE bosses will be asked to explain the latest pay controversy at the embattled broadcaster. Patrick O'Donovan will meet Kevin Backhurst and board chair Terence O'Rourke after Derek Mooney was added to RTE's top earners list for previous years. The Cabinet will consider new legislation to tackle financial oversight at RTE. The broadcasting bill would bring it under the Controller and Auditor General. This could allow for a possible levy on streaming platforms like Netflix to support home-based production. Talks between unions and the HSE will take place at the Labour Court in a bid to resolve the ongoing pay dispute involving ambulance workers. A planned strike today has been averted as the National Ambulance Service engage in industrial action over pay, staffing and working conditions. SIPTU and Unite say their expanded clinical and operational responsibilities of recent years have not been met with pay increases. SIPTU's John McCamley says it's time they were.
13: We are and remain steadfast in our determination to reach a conclusion and remain willing and able to obviously carry out the industrial action scheduled for next week.
11: Unite says children are at growing risk of Ebola amid the outbreaks in Africa. The World Health Organization has declared outbreaks in Congo and Uganda a global health emergency. Over 240 suspected cases and 80 deaths have been reported in Congo, while Uganda has confirmed two cases, including one death.
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11: Local councillors in Greystone say major investments on the way for community projects across the district. Local property tax funding will see €150,000 to improve footpaths in Newcastle, with €50,000 allocated for safety railings at the Cove and Greystone seafront. A further €20,000 will go towards shower facilities for swimmers in Greystones and Kilcool, with €15,000 also earmarked for drainage works in Charlestown. Sky is clamping down on those who stream sports and TV shows illegally. Around 200 dodgy box users in County Wexford have received letters threatening legal action, according to the Irish Independent. Sky's previously announced it was pursuing Irish households and retailers as the illegal streaming service has soared in popularity. And Ireland's first ever €1 million winning scratch card was sold at an Apple Green in Gorey. The National Lottery says the odds of winning the top prize on the All Cash Millionaire were 1 in 750,000.
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11: Arsenal are on the brink of their first Premier League in 22 years. It follows a nervy 1-0 win at home to already relegated Burnley. Kai Havertz, the man who stepped up to score for the Gunners. Mikel Arteta's side 5 points clear at the top. Arsenal will be crowned champions tonight if Manchester City fail to win at Bournemouth. With a lot of rumours at the moment that Pep Guardiola will not be in the dugout for next season. None of those, of course, confirmed. Tottenham can guarantee their top flight status for next season if they beat London rivals Chelsea. Manchester City refusing to comment on reports that Pep Guardiola will leave at the end of the current campaign. Despite having a year left on his deal, City are expected to confirm Guardiola's departure on Sunday. They host Aston Villa in their final Premier League game of the season. Aston Villa preparing for the Europa League decider. Ward forgot their first win domestically last night. A penalty in the 5 minutes of stoppage time by Tommy Lonergan secured a priceless 2-1 win over Drogheda United. In Gaelic games, Cork have won their first provincial crown in all of 4 years, beating neighbours Kerry 113 to 14 points to win the Munster Minor Championship. Galway came from 12 points down, beating Kilkenny 320 to 319 in the Leinster Minor Hurling Decider.
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11: Widespread showers or more persistent spells of rain, turning heavy at times, an isolated thunderstorm or even hail. Mostly cloudy, limited sunny breaks, moderate fresh winds, stronger on the coasts. Top temperatures 13 to 17 degrees. All the latest Wicklow news now available on the East Coast FM website and app.
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0: Hello, Wicklow. Welcome along to Tuesday, the 19th of May, 2026. Freshly Squeezed is live with me, Rob G.
15: And me, Laura Wood. Good morning. And guess what, Rob?
0: What?
15: I stayed up all night last night.
0: Why?
15: Not in the old sense of the word. No partying involved, nothing at all. I can't remember the last time I stayed up all night since I haven't had a drink or gone to Loch Derg with my mother and my granny when I was about 15, because I stayed up all night then. Purely because I had a very emotional day yesterday and I couldn't sleep at the end of it. So I got stuck into a couple of projects I got on the go, and was the creative juices were flowing and I just couldn't stop. So every time I put my list down, I took it back up and wrote something else.
0: Oh, God.
15: And then I got up at six, I got up at five and went for a swim.
0: Beg your pardon?
15: Yeah, there was other people down in the sea alongside
0: me.
15: I was like, who swims at this hour? Anyway, they were all there, not a bother on them. And I had a quick dip and came back and had a shower and here I am.
0: All
15: so
0: right.
15: Listen, I could be liable to come out with absolutely anything today.
0: You already
15: so
0: have. You went for a swim at 5 o'clock.
15: Yeah.
0: You're not going to beat that. That's nuts. Because I got out the front door this morning and I thought, Jesus, it's a bit nippy, lads. A bit nippy. It's already drizzling. And there you are.
15: Oh, it's lovely. Swimming in the rain. I'm swimming in the rain.
0: Kick it off your Tuesday morning with a Queen classic. I Want to Break Free with Laura.

0: Ed Sheeran. 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
1: How's it going? A couple of weird ones for you. We're going on to international this morning on my bizarre stories. One of them's from Denmark, right? Denmark.

0: Spoke about it being a wonderful city. Lots of people talk about it and the saunas and how clean it is. It's expensive though. Well, they have libraries, Rob, where you can borrow a person.
1: What? Denmark's a country, by the way. What city in Denmark are we talking about?
0: Did I say city? I meant country.
1: Right.
0: So in Denmark, there's something called the Human Library, where you borrow a person instead of a book. You sit with a volunteer who offers their real life story as the book you read. No scripts, no judgment, just conversation where you can ask questions that people normally hesitate to answer.
1: Are they authors in their own right? Or
0: they're volunteers who have come from all different backgrounds. So some have faced stigma, difficult life experiences. Like, some join for curiosity or a desire to understand someone, but very different to themselves. I think this is an amazing idea. If they had one of these now down in Greystones, I'd be spending even more time in the library.
1: So how will it work? Let's put yourself in Greystones, right? You walk into said library and there's a selection of people there.
0: So you sit together for 30 minutes and you talk human to poop human. So the idea began in Copenhagen, but I suppose what happens is you get a choice. You go through a sort of thing where you can speak to this. I'm looking at a picture. There's a Tibetan monk sitting there.
1: Right.
0: There's a man who's probably in his 80s or 90s. I'm sure he's full of wisdom. Do you know, there's all different people from all different races. So you get to pick who you fancy chatting to. And
1: okay.
0: I would be... Now, you only get... If half an hour wouldn't be enough for me now. I'd like a good hour.
1: Yeah, I'd go for the oldest person in the room.
0: I love
1: chatting to people of a certain vintage, just about stuff and history and Ireland growing up and all the rest of it. I'm fascinated by it, to be honest with you.
0: Yeah, or the Tibetan monk would probably have if I could understand a word he said, if he could speak English.
1: Yeah, I don't know a lot about monks and their lives and stuff. So I'd feel like a bit of a tick in asking questions and
0: right.
1: So I'd want to know a bit about that world before I delved into it and had the chat. You know what I mean? So whereas it's an older person, I'd be like,
0: you could go back and talk to the monk the next time.
1: Yeah. Yeah, maybe.
0: There you go. Sorted.
1: Here is an interesting one that might cause a little bit of a debate, right? And now I'm not trying to stir the pot here, but I just found it interesting, and I'll bring it to you this morning. Apparently, 13% of Ireland fans plan to support England at this summer's World Cup. Now, I know some people listening now be going, well, that's a load of me. No. Anyway, this is research from one poll. From Ticketmaster, they show that it comes ahead of support from Brazil, Spain, Scotland and Portugal. I'm gonna follow the Scots. Wish them well at the World Cup. Remains the country's most popular sport, 71% of fans following it, followed by GAA. There you go. GAA's second most popular sport in Ireland. Who'd have thunk it? But 13% of Ireland fans plan to support England at this summer's World Cup. The old enemy. I have nothing against the English. What I wouldn't like... they still bang on about 1966, right? Could you imagine if they won it? We would never hear the end of it. We wish them well.
0: Listen,
1: wish them all the best.
0: I wish them well. I have relations that are English, close relations, but
1: as
0: I won't be supporting the English. I will be supporting whatever. I'm going to pick a country that's a bit underdoggy, a bit like us.
1: Scotland.
0: And stick with them. Scotland, absolutely. Yeah. And one or two others as well that I'm going to go, oh, they're interesting. And that's what I tend to do and have a bit of crack following them as they go.
1: Right.
0: We'll probably do something in work as well. A quick mention of this, Rob, because this is very cute. It's another old person story. Poland's oldest high school student fails final exam again but refuses to give up. So he's 86. He's retaking his high school leaving exams after failing last year because he's a former bus driver, and during World War II he had family duties so couldn't do his exams. He's gone back to do them. And he failed a couple the first time, so he's resitting them at 86 years old.
1: My father-in-law did the leaving cert about 10 years ago, I think, at this stage. Just went off to, I think it was
0: amazing.
1: Brendan's. Went off to Brendan's College because he wanted to do the state exams and sat there with all the younger students who were only 18. And there's Ray in his 60s at the back.
0: Having the crack, I'd say.
1: Yeah,
0: my mum did it too, and she described it as great fun.
1: I wish we had that when I was in school in the 90s. Like an older person in the class. Imagine like sitting down and having lunch with them and becoming mates with them and having those chats.
0: Sure, I went back to do a master's when I was in my late 20s, and I thought I was showing off the whole time in the class because I was like, oh, because I was in my 20s. Do you know what I mean?
1: Yeah.
0: Imagine, like, never grew up.
1: It was when you went to the nightclub with them, everyone was looking, going, is your mum here to pick you up? It's 7:20.
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0: Well, I can vouch for it being a little bit rainy because I headed out for a swim this morning, as I was saying earlier, which I never do. But I decided this morning, since I was up, I would. And there were widespread showers, but there was a light bit of rain. Some of them apparently getting a bit heavy later on, though, with isolated thunderstorms of hail, apparently. 17 degrees the high, many parts of Wicklow at the moment got about 11 degrees.
1: Probably one of those aegis that ran out of the sea when it started raining. And I'm forgetting.
0: No,
1: you're west.
0: I like when it rains in the sea.
1: Yeah.
0: As a particularly, you know, the way you always mind when it rains. Well, I do. Particularly that particular pissy rain, the Irish one. But it didn't do that at all because I was in the sea, so it made no difference. It was grand.
1: True. I just laugh at people running out when it starts raining.
0: Yeah.
1: Like, what are you doing? All right. On the N11, there's a red line there, I'm afraid to say, which means it's quite busy, bumper to bumper through Glen of the Downs on towards Kilmac. It frees up a little bit after Kilmac this morning. Where are the other red lines? Well, there's one on the N7. Traffic there from Johnstown to Kill is bumper to bumper. Everything else is a yellow line, which means busy but moving. And where is it busy but moving? The M50 is busy but moving there. Knock line to Ballantyre southbound. And a red line again, just spotted that. Balbriggan to Lusk on the M1. There's been an accident there that's causing long delays. 087 77 11 103 is the number if we've missed anything.
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0: happy?
1: Well, I'll tell you, someone in Wexford is very happy, or someone who bought something in Wexford is very happy, because the shop that sold Ireland's first ever €1 million winning scratch card has been revealed. The National Lottery confirming it was bought at the Apple Green in Gorey, lads.
2: Wowzers.
1: Seriously.
2: Amazing.
1: The odds of winning that, by the way, are 750,000 to one. A photo call has been held in the shop this morning at 11 o'clock. Now, this is the scratch card, by the way. They've only been on sale since the start of the year. They're the €20 ones, the big green one. And you can win
2: I haven't seen them, but I have received many, many scratch cards in my life, like in cards and stuff. And I swear to God, once in all of them, and I'd say we're talking 150, I got a free scratch card.
1: Yeah, yeah.
2: That's it.
1: And somebody won €1 million. Yeah, €1 million. And it's the first
2: ever.
1: Well,
2: someone had one Wicklow scratch card winner who won 200 grand on an all-cash spectacular cash card. They bought it in the Texco Lake service station in Blessington.
1: Yeah.
2: And they left the card sitting around the house for ages before scratching it. I remember that. But that's amazing.
1: It's a savage win. A millionaire.
2: Wow.
1: A millionaire just on the €20 scratch card. It's brilliant. I buy them sometimes. But I tell you something, Laura. I was totally unaware that you could check on the National Lottery website in relation to these cards. So the one I tend to get is, I get it on payday, right? I'll spend a tenner on this scratch card and I can win up to €250,000, which would do me. That'd be nice. 250, quarter of a million. So I spend a tenner on this in the hope that I get my hands on that. But I never knew until someone told me you could actually go onto the National Lottery website and see if that cash is in play. So it will tell you, literally tell you on the website that there are two scratch cards or three scratch cards with a quarter of a million on them in the country. Now, I won't tell you what county they're in, obviously, but it will just,
2: right.
1: It will literally tell you that there's three in play, there's two in play, or there's just one in play. So worth checking
2: That's
1: out
2: weird.
1: Before
2: yeah.
1: you spend a tenner or 20 quid on that. It's an interesting one, but I go to bloody Apple Green and Gorey loads of time.
2: Yeah.
1: Kids are always screaming at me to go there for one specific restaurant.
2: Yes, I know the one you're talking about. There was a woman three doors up from me in Killincarrig, which is a small little village where the crossroads is there outside of Greystones, where I grew up, and she won, what was that, €1 million? That was her. The big, big, big one.
1: The big, big, big one.
2: Yeah, the one like we had people calling to our house going, hello, it's like Annie, you know, Annie with the half the necklace.
1: Yeah.
2: Hi, I'm just wondering is, we were like, no, she's three doors down, this type thing.
1: Well, I know someone, a girl I went to secondary school with, right? We were in school for all 6 years of secondary school in the same year. Her sister was the one that won the €85 million that was sold in Centra in Ballybrack Village a few years
2: ago. Wow.
1: €85 million. And you're always thinking, oh, sure, we'll never win that. And then you see someone you know, you're like, oh, what? What do you mean?
2: And someone in Ballybrack, and I can't remember who it was, someone won two or three cars, brand new cars. I remember talking to them about it. I said, you can't have. And they did, like nice cars in one of those things that you enter.
1: Oh, yeah, yeah, yeah.
2: Because I never thought anyone won anything with them.
1: No,
2: I entered one for a house in Donegal last week. I never do that, but I just did. I saw the house and went, could you imagine? So I entered it.
1: Oh, the one by the sea. Just on the ocean there. That one in Donegal.
2: It wasn't actually. It was sort of up in the Highlands, and the deal was you took the house or 350 grand.
1: Ooh, you go for
2: and
1: the
2: I
1: house,
2: bought like
1: you?
2: 9 or 10 tickets. I was absolutely smashed, but I was fully sure I was going to win that house.
1: Thing.
2: And do you know what?
1: What?
2: I didn't win it.
1: No, what a shock.
2: No.
1: Anyway, yeah. If you are doing, play responsibly and all the rest of us. But there you go, Gorey, the Apple Green, €1 million scratch card, first ever in the country, sold.
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1: Freshly squeezed with Rob G. Lorwood. It's Tuesday, the 19th of May. Let's get you up to date with the latest from the newsroom. John Hart.
9: Good morning, guys. Two teenage gunmen have opened fire at the Islamic Center San Diego, killing 3 men outside a mosque, one of them a security guard. Cabinet ministers will discuss greater financial oversight at RTE amid the latest pay-related controversy at the broadcaster. US President Donald Trump says a peace deal can be reached if Iran drops all attempts to develop nuclear weapons. And Irish actors dominating early speculation surrounding the next James Bond. Barry Keoghan is now the odds-on favourite to play the next Bond villain following his recent Hollywood successes. Apparently he's like 6-4 on, or as they put it. Cillian Murphy, Fiona Shaw and Jesse Buckley amongst the other Irish stars who are also linked with any potential production, because there's a Barbara Broccoli, you know, the Broccoli family who are behind Bond, the franchise.
1: I thought
9: yeah.
1: It was Broccoli.
2: Is that how you pronounce it?
1: It's Broccoli.
9: Is it Broccoli?
1: I think it's Broccoli, yeah, Barbara Broccoli.
2: You're there a bit you too posh for your own good now, trying to posh things
1: broccoli.
2: Up. Yeah,
1: broccoli.
2: Yeah.
1: John Harte on the news there. That's what
9: broccoli is Italian, literally. So Amazon MGM have confirmed the search is underway, obviously for Daniel Craig's successor. That's been going on for a while. But, you know,
1: yeah,
9: the appetite whetted.
2: I'll say it again. Tom Hardy, please.
1: Yeah,
2: thank
1: no,
2: you.
1: Good share. But I saw Barry interviewed on this very subject.
9: Tom Hardy is far too sort of complex for something as commercial and as silly as Bond.
1: Ah, he's well able for it. Well
2: he
1: able.
2: Looks
9: Daniel
2: good
9: Day-Lewis
2: though.
9: Is once linked in as utterly ridiculous. Like when you consider
2: Day-Lewis now
9: was yeah. literally the most I don't know what the word is over the top about it really, but he obviously a classic actor in the method sense of the word, so he was never going to do something like that. Like Bond is just silly, isn't it? Like, but I know it's become more darker in recent times.
1: Bond is great, John. Yeah, I won't have anything derogatory said about Bond in any way, shape or form.
2: Careful.
9: Yeah, well it is. Like,
2: you'll have him and his dad chasing after you now. Is it your dad that has all of them?
9: I happened to see a Roger Moore, was it Live and Let Die or one of those, was on Sunday evening. They tend to show them on Sundays during the old GA season.
1: Great,
9: for
1: I love
9: some
1: it.
9: Particular reason.
1: I love it because they're class, John. Yeah. That's why.
9: But you don't like the guy, but there's a tie in there. They show guy matches. The next thing, Bond comes on from like 1974.
1: Roger Moore. Yeah, something exciting to watch.
9: And he's got a magnet and he's sort of like, we got the magnet opening doors and other things, you know what I mean, kind of thing. So there you go.
1: Jeez.
9: Barry Keoghan, get your
1: Barry Keoghan was asked specifically about Bond and he said, no, I wouldn't play Bond, but I'd love to play a Bond villain.
9: There
1: I think that's where it's come from, and he would be great at that. So let's see.
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1: Traffic's busy on the N11 through Glen of the Downs on towards Kilmac. Frees up a little bit after that. Still busy enough though. Also a lot concerned Cherrywood, Carrick Mines, northbound M50. Traffic slow there. A very busy morning for traffic on the N7, Castlewarden to Rathcoole. It's bumper to bumper. Very slow on the M1 as well this morning. Heading towards Swords, the airport, Balbriggan to Lusk. There's been an accident there that's causing a knock-on effect, so just to watch out for that. Anyone heading off today? 087-77-11-103, that's the number if we've missed anything. Same number for our freshly squeezed pop quiz with the Parkview Hotel in Newtown and Kennedy. It's a different musical-themed game every day of the week, and today, it's Backspin and Win. You're going to hear a song in reverse. Your job is to identify it, both artist and title. 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

0: running away, Sunny's Coast FM. It is time, ladies and gentlemen, boys and girls, for the Freshly Squeezed Pop Quiz. It's a different musical-themed game each day of the week. On Mondays, we play the one-second challenge. Tomorrow, we'll have the lost lyric. Then we'll have the sting of the tail on Thursday. And on Friday, we'll play Name That Tune. Today, you're going to get a song that has been reversed in backspin and win. You win your place in the draw on Friday for our end-of-week prize, which is very nice. An overnight stay for two at the Parkview Hotel in Newtown Mount Kennedy. We'll include your breakfast the following morning as well. Parkviewhotel.ie if you want all the details. Now, Laura, as you know, I put this together. And this is one of those songs when, in my opinion, in reverse, it sounds just pretty much the same as it does forwards.
1: Okay, some do. Go on, yeah, I'll be the judge of that.
0: So let's see. Artist and title. Here it is, your backspin and win song for this morning.

0: Come on now.
1: Yeah, you're right. It does sound the same backwards and forwards. That is remarkable. I don't think I've ever heard a song sound so like itself backwards. Get in touch, 087-77-11103. We have a lad, Darren, there. He's in Finland. We were talking about Denmark this morning. Look, Darren's in Finland.
0: Morning, Darren in Finland.
1: He's working in Finland, working with the lads on the M604 printing machine, and they're listening to the show. How are you getting on?
0: What's an M604 printing machine? You could have just said printing machine.
1: Or will you? Yeah, we
0: didn't ask
1: no
0: your life story, Darren.
1: do you know the answer to what that song is, though? Because
0: yeah,
1: maybe you can have a chat to us if you do. 087-77-11103. And James, stop with the bold Bond jokes.
0: What's the bold Bond
1: very,
0: joke?
1: Very, very bold. Have a look there.
0: Oh, it's in relation to Roger Moore, is it? Yeah, I've heard that one before. Old but gold. We need artist and title, by the way, for the Backspin and Wind tune this morning. Get them in. Texts, WhatsApps, or voice notes. Alex Warren, Fever Dream.

0: Alex Warren on East Coast FM, that's Fever Dream. You're on Freshly Squeezed with Rob Sheen and Laurel Wood. 7:44, text or WhatsApp away, 087-77-11-103, and a picture of the lads in Finland beside their big-ass printing machine there. Thanks for listening via the smart speaker or online or whatever it is you're doing there to get East Coast FM. You can get us all around the world now, which is just fantastic.
1: Look at you, modern lads.
0: They know all about modern technology there. What can that printer do, lads, that the printer we have in the office can't? Huh? Probably print houses or something.
1: God, that looks like some warehouse. Loving your work. What time have you finished?
0: Look at that warehouse.
1: Yeah, it's huge, isn't it? Absolutely huge. Okay, thanks for getting in touch. We're still looking for someone to take part, by the way. Don't forget. And we have a couple of birthdays in there. We will get to them. We're going to do them all, if that's okay. Oh, look, Steph Flynn texts in every single year for Ella's birthday. And we're delighted to see you again. We'll get to that just after 8 this morning, Steph.
0: Meanwhile, I stumbled across this list, Laura. A new study has found that many of us are reviving traditional expressions. So experts have analysed literacy data to uncover the classic idioms that have experienced an increase in usage. Now, these are ones I've been using quite a lot, and maybe that's just me revealing the vintage, but our favourite ones include, I'll give you the top 10, brass monkeys, Ryan and cats and dogs, it takes two to tango, crying over spilt milk, barking up the wrong tree, popped our clogs, different kettle of fish, hit the nail on the head, faffing around, and not my cup of tea. I use them all the time. All the time. That's literally my vocabulary there. Just all of it. That's the extent of it, really. There's a few there. Yeah. Take the biscuits, under the weather, put a sock in it, a few sandwiches short of a picnic. All of these are making a revival. I'm like, what do you mean a revival?
1: They never went away.
0: Yeah, they haven't gone away from me at all.
1: Yeah, it's like me with the point. But the good thing about just calling it the point is it's always been called the point, and it's probably going to be revived to the point. Betcha when the all the sponsorships run out, it'll go from the two, whatever it's been. What has it been? The O2, the 3 Arena, and someone will go, do you know, they're mad for the revivals, aren't they? Mad for a bit of nostalgia. Yeah. Let's go back to the point, and I'll be delighted because I've never changed it.
0: That's true.
1: Still called Super Quinn down there.
0: Well, it's the Point Bray, Village.
1: The end of Bray,
0: it?
1: Castle Street, Super Quinn. Yeah. That's Super Quinn. It's never Super Value, so on and so forth. You know the story. Super Quinn sausages.
0: But do you have a favourite idiom? Because there's one I have on the back of a few sandwiches short of a picnic. It was one my dad said years ago, and I've used it ever since. It says, your man, he's as much use as an ashtray on a motorbike. I think that's class.
1: I love that one.
0: I use it every so often. So your favourite sayings, if you've got any that you've used over the years, maybe some passed down through generations, and you just refuse to have it leave your vocabulary, let us know what it is. Your favourite sayings on 087-77-11-103. And we'll get to those messages after 8 o'clock this morning. Got the script next on Freshly Squeezed.
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0: Guess who won this morning, Laura Wood? Guess who won?
1: Da da da! Don't know.
0: Me!
1: It was a big old rage and you didn't text. Now, Elodie knew that, didn't you?
0: No, you see, no, they probably knew the song, but they were like, oh, what's it called? Oh, who sang it? Oh, bro, it was the Cardigans, nah. Lads. It was the Cardigans. My favourite game. It's the same backwards and forwards. You just couldn't get the artist entitled. It happens sometimes. It's all right, lads. It's okay. Tomorrow, even another chance. We'll play the last lyric. I'll make it nice and easy for you because I'm sure you're feeling a bit hard done by.
1: Yeah. No, as I said, they're way too busy. I don't think I've ever seen so many old school sayings. They're texting in their favourite sayings.
0: They're too busy doing that.
1: Yeah. Right. Brilliant. I love it.
0: So, tomorrow, the last lyric, another chance for you to qualify for the overnight stay for two at the Parkview in Newtown Mount Kennedy, because nobody got it today. Congratulations to Rob G for doing an epic one.

0: Well, there I was thinking I was the Catholic off the cream because I stumped an entire county and people listening from all parts of the world in Finland this morning with the old backspin and win song this morning from the Cardigans, my favourite game. But then I spot on the old text machine there a message that says, my favourite game, the Cardigans, that was sent into us at 7:42. Dwayne O'Brien. Oh. Dwayne, I'm sorry, I missed your text. Boy, you're the only one that did. So, well done, you're in the draw Friday.
1: You're in the draw. Hey.
0: I'm raging, well actually. I'm raging. There was. I was thinking I was great.
1: Look, there you are, Dwayne. I'm delighted, Dwayne. Yeah. Absolutely over the moon for you. Over the moon for you.
0: Oh, you wait till tomorrow. The last lyrics tomorrow. You can all shut your faces.
1: There's a load of you getting birthdays in as well. If there's any more to add to the list, please get them in. 087-77-11-103.
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0: Very slow through Glen of the Downs this morning, all the way to Kilmack. It's bumper to bumper on the N11 northbound this morning, I'm afraid. Also busy on the Dublin Road in Bray, the Vivi Castle Street Shopping Centre, all quite slow around that neck of the woods. A long red line from Lochinvar to Cherrywood on towards Carrick Mines on the M50 northbound. Very busy morning too for traffic on the N7. Castlewarden to Rathcoole, all bumper to bumper there as well. It's a busy one. 087-77-11-103 if we've missed anything.
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5: I'm one of the children of Ireland and I love to create. 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And Quinn Yin and Og is our day that says, your ideas matter. It's not about winning or being the best. 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
12: It's 8 o'clock live from the East Coast News Centre. Good morning, I'm John Hart. In the US, police in California say two teenage suspects are dead after a shooting at a mosque in San Diego. Three men, including a security guard, were killed in the attack. The FBI says it is being treated as a hate crime. The suspects' bodies were found in a nearby vehicle. Growing public health concerns are emerging after the Environmental Protection Agency found that almost 6 in 10 septic tanks failed environmental inspection checks last year. Faulty systems can contain contaminate private drinking water supplies. Over 1,400 inspections last year found the systems either were leaking or poorly maintained. The EPA's Noel Byrne is urging homeowners to regularly check their system.
13: The sewage septic tank every 3 to 4 years, that'll protect you from bigger problems arising. Get your drinking water well tested annually just to make sure that it's safe to drink. Check on your system, maintain it, fix any problems so that you ensure you're protecting your family's health and the environment.
12: The Dublin Rape Crisis Centre had its busiest year on record last year with 24,000 contacts made, a 29% increase on 2023. In its latest annual report, it says it supported 838 people in therapy last year, a 70% rise in just two years. The DRCC's Chief Executive Rachel Morrow says sexual violence remains a huge challenge in Ireland to deal with.
14: Most of the people who contacted us did know the perpetrator of the act of sexual violence against them. Often it's the people who we know, maybe family members, friends.
12: RTE bosses will be asked to explain the latest pay controversy at the broadcaster. Patrick O'Donovan will meet Kevin Backhurst and board chair Terence O'Rourke. After Derek Mooney was added to RTE's top earners for previous years, the Cabinet will consider new legislation to title financial oversight of the broadcaster. The broadcasting bill would bring it under the Controller and Auditor General. It could allow for possible levies on streaming platforms such as Netflix to support Irish homemade productions.
11: 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Keeping Wicklow connected.
12: Talks between unions and the HSC will take place at the Labour Court in the coming hour or more in a bid to resolve the pay dispute involving ambulance workers. The planned strike today was averted as the National Ambulance Service engaged in industrial action over pay, staffing and working conditions. Wicklow County Council says the High Court case over Kipure Holiday Village will not be heard before the end of the summer, delaying enforcement once more. The site, now an International Protection Accommodation Service centre, is at the centre of allegations that 65 houses were built without planning permission. The Department of Justice says society is contracted for asylum accommodation while planning matters remain between the operator and the council. Sky is clamping down on those who use dodgy boxes to stream sport and TV shows illegally. 200 dodgy box users in County Wexford have received letters threatening legal action, according to the Irish Independent. Sky previously announcing it was pursuing householders and retailers across the country as the illegal streaming service has been booming in recent years. Also in County Wexford, celebrations, Ireland's first ever €1 million winning scratch card was sold at an Apple Green in Gorey. The National Lottery says the odds of winning the top prize on the All Cash Millionaire, 1 in 750,000.
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12: News of soccer. Arsenal will be crowned Premier League winners for the first time in 22 years tonight if Manchester City failed to beat Bournemouth after the Gunners took a massive step towards winning the crown last night with a 1-0 win over relegated Burnley thanks to a Kai Havertz strike for Mikel Arteta's side, who are 5 points clear now at the top. Elsewhere, Tottenham can guarantee their safety for next season if they overcome London rivals Chelsea. Manchester City also refusing to comment on reports Pep Guardiola will be leaving the club at the end of the season. Since arriving at the Etihad a decade ago, he's won 6 Premier League crowns and a Champions League. Watford got their first domestic win of the campaign last night with a 2-1 win over Drogheda United. A late penalty from Tommy Lonergan for the South East side. Cork had their first provincial football win in 4 years last night in Gaelic Games, beating Kerry 113-14 points in the Munster Minor football final. While Galway are the Leinster Minor hurling champions after an extra time win by a point over Kilkenny.
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12: Widespread showers or more persistent spells of rain, turning heavy at times, an isolated thunderstorm or even hail. Mostly cloudy, limited sunny breaks, moderate fresh winds, stronger on the coasts. Top temperatures 13 to 17 degrees. All the latest Wicklow news now available on the East Coast FM website and app.
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0: Rob and Laura on your radio for Tuesday morning, the 19th of May. A whole bunch of birthdays to get to on the old text and the WhatsApp this morning. we got?
1: Yes, we do. Steph Flynn, good morning to you. She messages us every single year. Well, most anyway. I can't remember when you didn't. For the lovely Ella, who is now, Rob, wait for it, 14.
0: Ah, stop, Ella, will you? Slow down.
1: I'm pretty
0: down.
1: Sure we wished her a first and a second birthday. Oh. I'm pretty sure. So from mum, dad, sister, Rosa May, and look, she's looking for the cure. Oh, we might be able to dig it out in the time tunnel for you a little bit later on. We'll have a look and see what the years are, Steph. But happy birthday.
0: I'll do the cure in about 1 minute for you.
1: Ella cure. Ella, what? Go on, will you?
0: Yeah.
1: Okay, great. Ella Flynn, and then we've got Rob and Laura, could you wish myself Mark a very happy 14th birthday? Lots of love from the Galligan gang. Love the show. Thank you. And happy birthday to Mark. He's 14 too, another 14-year-old. And happy birthday to Jim Byrne in Rathdrum. From all his friends and family in Avondale and Rathdrum, may he had a lovely day for today.
0: Happy birthday, everybody. Happy birthday, it is your birthday today. Have a good one. Let's get the cure on.
1: Lovely.
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0: There's a Cure, Love Cats on East Coast FM, your feel-good song of the day. Another one after one on East Coast Lunch with Tommy, and after six on the drive with Dave Harrington.
1: Birthdays, loads of them. Maria, good morning. She says, morning, Robin, Laura, could you wish my husband, dad, granddad, Gary Keogh a happy birthday? Lots of love from Maria, Louise, Stacey, Brian, Jack, Darcy, Finley and Mikey. And Sophie Nicholson is for today.
0: No way.
1: From my big brother Dylan in Bray. Happy birthday. Enjoy your day today, Sophie.
0: Now, who wants €260? Who
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0: Voice 3 is Catherine Zeta-Jones. Voice 2 is George Clooney. Voice 1 is the one that we need. Irish singer. She says bye right at the start.
3: Bye.
4: Nephews.
5: Ball.
0: Bye. You just give us a bye there, Laura, the way she does it.
1: Bye.
0: Bye. She's confusing people now,
1: aren't we? She's higher. She's got quite a high voice. We know she's an Irish singer. We know it's not. Who's it not?
0: Rosie, no. It's not Sharon Carr. It's not CMAT. CMAT we got yesterday. Who else? Jeez, you put me on the spot here now.
1: You had a good feud last week. And that's what I was saying. And you have a better memory than me. But anyway,
0: that's true.
1: Have a look at the website, eastcoast.fm, and see who it is not. But either way, you think you know who it is, text VB in your name, 087-77-11-103. On the way, we've got some lovely sayings that you all love. And we're going to be talking funerals. Well, not funerals, but funerals and funeral dating.
0: Speaking of funerals, the follow-up to his single Funeral is from Dermot Kennedy. This one is all about turnstiles. I haven't heard it yet. Let's have a listen. There it is.

0: Jeremy Kennedy's new one, that's Turnstile on East Coast FM. 16 minutes past 8, freshly squeezed with Rob June, Laura Ward. We were talking about a new study finding that many of us are reviving traditional expressions, and our favourites have been revealed. The likes of take the biscuit, a few sandwiches short of a picnic, raining cats and dogs, hitting the nail on the head, faffing around. You do that a bit, don't you? Faffing around in the studio.
1: I like faffing. I think it's nice. Yeah, yeah. Acting the maggot's nice too, isn't it?
0: Yes. Acting the idiot.
1: Yeah.
0: Not my cup of tea.
1: He'd eat an orange in his pocket. Brilliant. He'd talk the hind legs off a donkey. People have said that to me, and I love it. I love that.
0: Oh, we're going down the insults route, are we? Are these the favourite idioms for Irish people are normally insults. As much used as an ashtray on a motorbike. Tom says there's more work in a sick note. It's
1: you'd make a better door than a window. Don't make me come in there. There's another one coming in. There's no fool like an old fool, my granddad used to say, says Lisa. A watch kettle never boils. Was that on your list? That's a real.
0: That's
1: old
0: not.
1: School,
0: it's not there. It's not in
1: it?
0: The top 20. One of my dad's is one I dearly love. He often says to me, Rob, if you don't open your mouth, you don't have to shut it.
1: I love that one. I've actually taken that one from him. Thank you for that. And a face like a slapped arse.
0: Yes.
1: Is another favourite.
0: A well slapped arse, Laura. Not just a slapped arse. A face like a well slapped arse.
1: Or me and Rob have our own too.
0: Look like a bulldog licking piddle off a nettle. Face like a bulldog licking piddle off a nettle. What's wrong with you?
1: We have the bang and neglect offer, or him.
0: Yeah.
1: That's ours. Uh-huh. And that's, you can borrow that. We love that one. And also, our favourite Irish one is Savoshta Kaboshta.
0: Savoshta Kaboshta.
1: Savage Cabbage.
0: There's loads.
1: No.
0: Keep them coming in. 087 77 11 103. Yeah, coming up on Freshly Squeezed, we will have a chat about something that went viral. Was it last week? RIP, Dolly. Truly bizarre. It went viral around the world, by the way, this thing.
1: Yeah, it went viral around the world, but we were also talking about funerals on the show. And on the back of that, we had only one choice but to get a guest on that knew a little bit more about the situation. A civil celebrant, Judith Cuff is her name. She'll be on in just a minute.
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1: What's happening today with the weather, lads? Did I mention that I went for a swim at 5 o'clock this morning in the sea? Did I say that?
0: Yeah, a couple of times.
1: Did I mention that? Yeah. Yeah. Okay. Just wanted to.
0: Why do people that swim in the sea feel the need to tell everybody?
1: And why do they feel the need to say sea swimming before every time they say it? Yeah. I've never done it before, lads. I've never swam before the show in the nearly 20 years I've done it. So come on. Give me this one, will you?
0: Will you go back in?
1: Thanks.
0: What's the weather doing?
1: Widespread showers, persistent, spells of rain. Some of which are heavy, with the possibility of isolated thunderstorms, Rob, or hail.
0: See? The water was so cold this morning, you still can't speak. It's like you've
1: that
0: just
1: was
0: emerged.
1: I was up all night, yes. Being creative. Not a euphemism, by the way.
0: Absolutely. There's a collision on the M1 southbound approaching Swords, Junction 3 there, causing delays, blocking the hard shoulder and the left lane. That's why there's a big red line there on the M1 this morning. The red line is also on the N11 northbound, I'm afraid. Traffic very slow there through the Glen. It's bumper to bumper from Foxrock Church all the way to Donnybrook. The good news is it's easing off now. It's turned from red to yellow on the N7, which means there's been an improvement there. Not much, though. Still slow from Castle Warden toward Rathcoole. More of an update in 10 minutes on Friday.
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0: That's Beyonce and East Coast FM, Single Ladies, put a ring on it, 8:26, you're on Freshly Squeezed with Rob, Jean, Laura Wood for Tuesday, and an Irish website went viral, not just here in Ireland, but around the world it made news, because someone took the opportunity to shoot his shot in the most bizarre way possible.
1: It is crazy. Only in Ireland, I think. So RIP.ie had a comment saying, Joan, my deepest sympathy to you on your mother's death, RIP. You were my girlfriend years ago when you were in Feely's Academy School in Roscommon Town. I was dating Ian Carrick too. We met in Kitty O'Shea's nightclub in Roscommon. I often thought of you to see how you got on. No mobile phones at that time. I think it could be late 80s or early 90s. I think we were too young to settle down, but I'd like to get in contact with you again. And a phone number.
0: It has divided the nation, this. A lot of people are saying, oh, fair play to him for just chancing his arm. And others going, are you for real? On a condolence thing on RAP.ie. It is truly
1: I'm
0: a bizarre
1: sorry.
0: Story.
1: Do you think any of them minded? I really hope not. Let's get a little bit more about this and what her thoughts. Judith Cuff, civil celebrant, is on the line. Morning, Judith. How's it going?
2: Good. How are you?
1: We're all right, thanks. I'd say, as a civil celebrant doing funerals, you come across all sorts, do you?
2: All sorts, absolutely all sorts. And I have to say, I think, was it Martin was his name?
0: Yep.
2: I mean, first of all, I don't think he knew that maybe that was a public place. Maybe, I don't know. Maybe he just thought he was contacting her directly. But I think fair play to him. Like, it's kind of nice, isn't it? Like, something bad has happened in your life and then you realise someone's been thinking of you for the past 30 years.
0: There's another aspect of this, though, that I thought someone touched on fairly well. Do you remember the movie Wedding Crashers? The opening scene there is the lads chancing their arm at funerals with mourning women because they're looking for a little shoulder to cry on and stuff. And people were thinking, that's a bit creepy, Martin.
1: Well, hold on a second. She's laughing, so I'd say she has a couple of stories.
2: I don't know. I actually have to say, at first I read and I was like, oh my God, shock. That's really, I don't know how I feel about that. But then the more I thought about it, I think it's quite innocent. Like, and I think it's quite, like, RIP is so uniquely Irish. And when oftentimes if we have people coming home from England or, you know, English people coming out for funerals here, and we talk to them about, you know, do you want it featured on RIP? And they are horrified that we would even consider, publishing the deaths. But it's just such an Irish thing. And I think there was sheer innocence there that he was just like, really sorry about your mum, but I've been thinking about you. And, like, why not?
1: I agree. I think it's sweet. Do you ever see any... Now, are you in a relationship yourself?
2: Yes.
1: Right, so you wouldn't be looking now... Well, you shouldn't either be, but...
2: No, I shouldn't be, but I won't lie. Like, the odd time you'll encounter lovely fellas at a funeral or lovely girls, you're like, do you know what? Like, that would be nice for my friends. Like, so I'd often maybe say, you're single, are you? But, yeah, I haven't actually set anyone up yet, but I do try.
0: I had been to a service that you were in charge of, and I have to say, it was, this is going to sound bizarre, but it was one of the funnest funerals I've ever been to. An old colleague of ours, Walter Townsend, who you remember.
2: And he was
0: it sounds strange to say, but the best funeral I've ever been to. So fair play to you, because you are a massive part of that. Brilliant.
2: Well, I think I used one of my mic drop lines in Walter's funeral, because I think, you know, the major goal that I kind of have always set out to do where appropriate is to put the fun back into funeral.
0: Yeah.
2: And I know that sounds a little bit maybe off the wall. When people think of death, they think of respect and they think of everything should be very, you know, formal and whatever. But I just think there's a huge correlation between laughter and tears and that burst of emotion that we feel at funerals. And I think it doesn't matter if it's through laughter or tears that you feel that great love and energy for the person. And like what I often say about in the funerals I do is that, you know, we don't learn about a person, we don't know a person from, you know, talking about, oh, they were born here and they went to school here and they whatever. It's the little lines, like, you know, Jim loved to dance around the kitchen in his jocks and everyone is laughing, you know, they're like, oh my God, he was a cool guy, or this is, you know, he was full of energy, or this is what he did. And they're the moments that really, for me, really stand out. And kind of, you know, it's the weird things about the people that I believe are the really, really special things. And that's what I kind of try to highlight throughout all the services, because that's what we are. We're human, you know. And and another thing, I know I've said this, I say this all the time, is that we wait so often to say how we feel about people, and we often wait until they are gone. And I see it all the time in the room. There's such immense love and energy that is so special that I always say, God, I wish the person was here, because what a lovely time. What a lovely time to hear how impactful they were on people's lives.
0: Well, listen, can I book you for my one?
1: And in fact, we were talking about that, weren't we?
0: Yeah, I'm going to book Judith for my one. That's what I'm going to do.
2: Yes, I love a pre-booking.
0: Yeah, I've got a pre-booking. I don't know when, well, but if you're still around, you've
2: done
0: great.
2: But it's funny, I have done a few where I've pre-planned and gone to meet the people, and it's a really unusual situation. And sometimes they're sick, and sometimes they're not. Sometimes they're just planning ahead.
0: How bizarre.
2: And it's lovely.
0: Right.
2: It's kind of extra special when you know the person, I have to say, as well. Yeah, so I'm able to stand up there and not just say, well, I believe Laura or Rob or whatever. I can say, I know Laura and Rob were crazy, you know.
0: Fantastic.
1: It's a lovely thought, and I suppose it's different, but when you think of it that way, you know what I mean? You often hear about people saying, I want this played at my funeral, I want that recording played for the grave.
2: Yeah.
1: And you think, God, you know, it is nice. You're right. There is a correlation between the crying and the laughing.
2: Yeah.
1: Well, listen, in case anyone's listening going, geez, she sounds like a great old girl altogether. How can people get a hold of you?
2: Oh, do you know, when you need me, I shall appear. But
1: okay, rub the
2: like
1: genie
2: an angel,
1: on the lamp.
2: Like an angel. I work with a lot of local Wicklow funeral
1: Brilliant.
2: Homes, and they all have my contact details. So if you need to go and organise a service, they will get in contact on your behalf. So, yeah.
1: Great. Isn't that great now altogether?
0: It is, it's
1: right,
0: great.
1: Well, Judith, thank you very much for filling us in on all of that malarkey and assuring us that, yes, indeed, there are many, many hot people at funerals available for any of you ladies
2: Come
1: and
2: along.
1: Gentlemen listening
2: Come
1: out
2: along.
1: There.
0: And you're both on Team Martin and Roscommon, bizarrely.
2: Oh, we are.
0: I'm on the fence.
2: I'm tempted to phone his number, to be honest, and say, listen, I'm not her, but, you know, if you're ever stuck for a date.
1: Totally.
0: Lovely chatting to you. Have a good morning.
2: Bye. Thanks,
1: Judith.
0: Bye-bye. Bye-bye. You're on Freshly Squeezed. If you've seen that rep.ie post, what do you make of it all? Get in touch. 087-77-11-103. Hey, this is the newsroom here with the headlines. It's John Hart.
3: Good morning, guys. Demand for support from the Dublin Rape Crisis Centre reaching unprecedented levels last year. Cabinet set to discuss the latest controversy over payments at RTE. Ambulance unions insist further strike action will go ahead if they don't find a deal with the HSE this morning. And Donald Trump has paused planned military action against Iran, giving the Gulf state a further chance to secure peace. If you're fed up of being ruled by politicians, you could move to an island run by robots instead. The world's first AI-governed island has been created in the Philippines, operated entirely by artificial intelligence. Palawan Island will be run by a government of robots based on figures from history such as Winston Churchill, Eleanor Roosevelt and Nelson Mandela. They've been trained using actual writing, speeches and teachings of their namesakes. Over 12,000 have registered their interest in becoming an e-resident, allowing non-residents to secure access to a country's e-services. There are, though, plans to eventually host permanent citizens in a world not quite what it once was, it has to be said.
0: Excellent. That's my every day is AI news.
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0: Busy morning on the N11 from Newtown and Kennedy. Starts to get busy. Very slow then on through the Glen towards Kilmac. After that, it frees up a little bit. The Vivi Road in Bray slow. The main street and around Castle Street. Traffic quite slow there. On towards Shank Hill too. Lochinvar, Cherrywood, Carrick Mines, M50 northbound. Traffic still busy. It's easing off on the N7 though. Traffic from Castlewarden to Rathcoole. Busy but moving. Palmerstown to Ballymount is a heavier spot on the M50 southbound this morning. And still slow on the M1 heading towards Swords and the airport. 087-77-11-103. That's the number. You're on Freshly Squeezed.
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0: All right, so we know the third voice is Catherine Zeta-Jones. We know the second voice is George Clooney. It is voice one that is worth €260. Irish singer, but who is it?
2: Bye.
3: Nephews.
4: Ball.
0: Okay. Lucy.
5: Hey, Lucy, how are you?
0: Good morning. How are you today?
6: I'm very good. How are you?
0: We're in good form. Thanks for asking. So often we get asked, Dora, how are we?
5: We're in flying form. Particularly good form, Lucy, because I don't know if you heard me saying, but I went for a swim before work this morning.
6: No, I didn't hear that.
5: I went for a sea swim at 5 o'clock this morning for the first time ever before I came to work. I promise you, it's true. I don't have photographic evidence because I was one of three people in the rain, but it did happen. So yeah, that's my mad thing today. What are you getting up to?
6: I'm just actually going to work, so I'll be a few minutes late, but I think that's okay.
0: Yeah, no, you have an excuse because you're on the radio with Rob and Laura. That's fine.
5: We'll give you a
0: you can be late. Hopefully it's worth it. Hopefully it's worth €260 for you, Lucy. We've one voice. It's an Irish singer, voice one. She says bye. Let's play it for you again.
2: Bye.
3: Nephews.
4: Ball.
0: If you can tell us who that is, we will give you the money, Lucy. What do you reckon?
6: Oh, sorry, that was me. It is actually my daughter who is thinking that, and she thinks it could be Orla Gartland, if I'm saying that correctly, the name.
0: Okay, I didn't get that. What was it?
5: Who is it?
6: Just one sec. So, Orla Gartland, she's an Irish singer.
0: Oh, Orla, you know Orla, don't you?
5: Orla, yeah. No clue who. We're a disgrace now. We must be a disgrace.
0: I know what she's talking about. Orla,
5: who's
0: Orla? Orla.
5: Bezzy mates, yeah.
0: Yeah, Bezzy. Let's see.
6: Is it
0: the right answer for €260 on East Coast FM's Voice Vault? No, it's not.
5: You left it ages.
0: Sorry,
5: mean.
0: Lucy. You have a good morning, all right?
6: Thank you.
0: Cheers.
5: See you later. Bye.
0: All right, €270 tomorrow, and we will play again.
5: I was going to guess the nationality there, but I was like, I'll probably be way off.
0: Well, Irish singer. We've been saying it for months, Laura.
5: No, I'm not talking about the singer.
3: Nephews.
5: You see, the worrying thing is that you might think I was talking about the singer. That could happen. Stranger things have happened, do you know? Gosh.
0: Who wants to play tomorrow morning? I'm sure some of you are listening going, I don't know. Well, then register. You have to register. I'm not just going to ring you for the crack. You have to be registered. All right? So VV to 087-77-11-103 via text or WhatsApp, along with your name and where you're from. 087-77-11-103. That's the number.
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0: New music at East Coast event, Bella Kay. I love it, I love it, I love it. You want Freshly Squeezed with Robin Orr. You know what I love the time tunnel. That's back after 9 o'clock this morning. The 80s and 90s, particularly lovely today, musically. We're lining up the tunes at the moment, so hang around for that.
1: I'm excited. I'm very excited. I'm looking at the songs as we speak going, yes, get in, get in, get in. Get in.
0: Are you all right? This whole, can you never do a sea swim before the show again, please? You have been off the wall, excited about everything and anything this morning.
1: I know. Isn't it great? Well, or not great, depending on what way you look at it. Not great for
0: and
1: you.
0: And stop saying sea swim. Just say swim. It's aggravating.
1: Oh, it's delightful.
0: I suppose you had the dry robe as well
1: the
0: out there.
1: Between my toes. Had a what?
0: Dry robe. I said dry robe, I said.
1: Of course. It's very, very old, though. It's very old. I could do with a new one, actually. Fancy, you might get me one for Christmas, will you?
0: No.
1: Thanks.
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0: Better bit of improvements on the N11. It's gone from a red line to a yellow line. Still busy but moving though, heading up towards Kilmacka. Some of the local roads are busy. The Lower Kindlestown Road and Greystones Church Road. Kilcure Road in Delgany is a busy one as well. Bibby Road and the Dublin Roads of Bray towards Castle Street Shopping Centre and on towards Shankill. Traffic is quite slow there as well. The N7 is still busy but moving between Castle Warden and Rathcoole. And the M50 looks fine in both directions there at the moment. Just northbound, if you're heading towards Carrick Mines, a lot of people from Loughlinstown, Cherrywood, heading to Carrick Mines. Busy there, but afterwards it seems to be free flowing. If that's not the case, let me know. 087 77 11 103. And hang on for the time channel, the 80s and the 90s next.
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4: Beitag will to exule a walia la lad, a will to ana hokilesh, to rate iha mar and kloshta. 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
12: It's 9 o'clock, live from the East Coast News Centre. Good morning, I'm John Hart. A man's died in a road crash in County Wexford. A single car collision occurred on the R702 near Curraghcraig in Enniscorthy yesterday at around 11:30 in the morning. The driver in his 20s was pronounced dead at the scene. It follows a technical examination by the Garda Forensic Collision Investigators, who have since issued an appeal for witnesses to come forward. The Thonisher says people clearly have concerns over the death of a man following an alleged shoplifting incident last week in Dublin. Simon Harris says Gardaí and all relevant authorities are investigating the death of Eve Sakila, who died following the incident in Hender Street on Friday evening last.
13: Well, I think there is clearly concern that people have, but it's very important that the Government of Ireland respects the difference between that and an independent, robust process that should be carried out and will be carried out.
12: Dublin Rape Crisis Centre had its busiest year on record last year, with 24,000 contacts made, an increase of 29% on 2023. The organisation's latest annual report shows it supported 838 people in therapy last year, a 70% rise on 2 years previous. The DRCC Chief Executive Rachel Morrow says sexual violence remains a huge challenge all round.
14: Most of the people who contacted us did know the perpetrator of the act of sexual violence against them. Often it's the people who we know, maybe family members, friends.
12: RTE will be asked to explain why the latest pay controversy at the broadcaster emerged. Patrick O'Donovan will meet Director General Kevin Backhurst and Board Chair Terence O'Rourke after Derek Mooney was added to RTE's top earners list for the previous number of years. The Cabinet will consider new legislation that would tighten financial oversight of RTE. Minister O'Donovan says figures should be published showing exactly what the pay and benefits of the state broadcaster are.
15: Absolutely. Well, I don't think we should know that happens at all, and that's why I've looked for bands of €5,000. I think we need to know the entire earnings. And by the way, by earnings, I don't mean the salary, I mean the package. Because, you know, sometimes pension contributions and other benefits are part of the contract, but are not formed as part of the number that is presented to the public. And I think that in some ways could skew the figures.
11: 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Keeping Wicklow connected.
12: And Wicklow County Council says the High Court case over Kipure Holiday Village will not be heard before the end of the summer, delaying enforcement once more, according to the Wicklow People. The site, now an International Protection Accommodation Service Centre, is at the centre of allegations that 65 houses were built without planning permission. The Department of Justice says society is contracted for asylum accommodation, while planning matters remain between the operator and the council.
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12: News of soccer. Arsenal's first Premier League crown is almost at hand for 22 long years. A goal from Kai Havertz, who later dodged a red card, sealed a 1-0 victory over relegated Burnley last night. They'll become champions as soon as this evening if Manchester City fail to win their match against Bournemouth, with the Gunners 5 points clear. Tonight, Tottenham head to Chelsea. A win for Spurs will ensure their Premier League status for next season, with a game to spare. Manchester City also refusing to comment on reports that manager Pep Guardiola will leave at the end of the current season, having won 6 Premier League crowns and a Champions League. Waterford picked up their first domestic win of the football season last night with a late 2-1 win secured over Drogheda United thanks to a 95th minute penalty from Tommy Lonigan. And Robert Balakoon could be fit for Ulster's Challenge Cup final, having confirmation from Richie Murphy, the head coach, that the Ireland winger is back in full training ahead of Friday's match against Montpellier.
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12: East Coast FM has been informed of the following death. Pauline Kerwin, the Hollingsworth of Wicklow Town, deeply loved wife of Gary, beloved mother of William, Keith, Katie, Gareth and Chloe, and cherished grandmother of Hayley and Daniel. 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
12: Widespread showers or more persistent spells of rain, turning heavy at times, an isolated thunderstorm or even hail. Mostly cloudy, limited sunny breaks, moderate fresh winds, stronger on the coasts. Top temperatures 13 to 17 degrees. All the latest Wicklow news now available on the East Coast FM website and app.
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3: Okay, the weather today is looking very mixed, I'm afraid. Not particularly nice. So we've got some rain, followed by some thunder, and possibly some hail a little bit later on as well. You're going to get highs of about 17 degrees, many parts of Wicklow at the moment. 11 degrees.
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3: In from school, throw the bag down, neighbours. I wasn't really allowed to watch it all that often, to be honest, but if I did ever get a bit of it, I was delighted. Big perms, denim jackets, shoulder pads everywhere. Recording songs at the radio onto cassette tapes and getting annoyed when DJ talked over the intro. You'd never have done that, Rob, would you?
0: Nope. I did the recording, but I never gave out about the DJs. I love the DJs. In fact, I love them so much I wanted to become a DJ. Well, sure, it might happen yet.
3: We'll
0: see what happens.
3: Nobody puts baby in the corner, and of course people all over the country trying to do that lift. I have seen some bad incidences on the back of that lift.
0: Oh, some horrific injuries as well, yeah.
3: The Strictly's that I've done, they nearly always have the Dirty Dancing lift. Most of them have been fine, but I saw one that was practiced after the event. No.
0: Yeah.
3: Teeth missing.
0: Oh, lovely. A few Ribenas were had before said lift, I'd imagine, as well, which is a bad idea. You need to go out. You need to go out in the middle of Glendalough there and find yourself an old tree that's kind of lying across it. You have to practice your balance. Remember from the scene in the movie? That's how you do it. And then do it in the water first, you know? You have to get it all sorted. You two gave us one of my opinions of their best album, The Joshua Tree. 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

0: As mental as anything from Australia. That was in the middle of the 80s, a single in Australia. That was a hit over there. And then it featured on the Crocodile Dundee soundtrack. And the rest was, well, what is that? So it got a release on this year in the Times. It did really well here, actually. It got number two in the Irish charts for Metal as Anything. And that's what we do in the Time Tunnel. The memories, they come flooding back.
1: The memories, thank you for the memories. And yeah. 1987 was the year. Thanks for your guesses on that. Loads of you getting that one right, actually. We are going to the 90s in just a minute.
0: Why are we whispering?
1: I'm not sure.
0: Okay.
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0: Morning, you're on East Coast FM, Tuesday's Freshly Squeezed and Time Tunnel with Robin Laura. Got you to the 90s in just a minute. Hang on for that. Meanwhile, let's get you up to date. Latest from the newsroom, John Hart.
8: Good morning, guys. Cabinet will discuss the controversy at RT this morning ahead of a meeting with its bosses later on today. Thornish to Wicklow TD Simon Harris says people clearly have concern over the death of a man following an alleged shoplifting incident on Henry Street in Dublin last Friday. And the Dublin Rape Crisis Centre had its busiest year on record last year, over 24,000 contacts. Channel 4 has held crisis talks following a BBC panorama investigation into Married at First Sight UK, past series removed from the streaming platform. It featured allegations from two women who said they were raped while filming the dating show, a third who claimed she was assaulted. Channel 4 is said to have panicked after the broadcast, which included calls from former contestant Shona Manderson for it to be cancelled. Reports suggest senior executives met amid claims episode aired despite producers being aware of the very serious allegations. These stories are more in full at 10.
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1: Okay, this was the year Google was founded. Mm-hmm. It was also the year Bill Clinton faced those impeachment proceedings. France won the World Cup on home soil. Titanic was still in the cinemas from the previous year, winning all sorts of awards. Saving Private Ryan, which that scene was filmed down in Wexford. And it was also the year that in Ireland, Bertie Ahern was Taoiseach and a pint was around 2.20.
0: 087-77-11-103. On the way, music from Brandy and Monica. We'll have a memory from Madonna and this Stardust. Music sounds better with you. 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

0: There's Brandy and Monica, the boy is mine on East Coast FM's Time Tunnel. Madonna's Ray of Light in there too. Long time no hear, actually. And Stardust, Music Sounds Better With You. What do you think the year is? Have a guess. 087-77-11-103. A couple more clues maybe from Laura Wood to help us along this morning. What else can you give
1: sure.
0: us?
1: What can I give you without giving the year
0: yeah,
1: away?
0: Exactly.
1: Well, let me see. Well, I can tell you that the Good Friday Agreement was signed.
0: Mm-hmm.
1: It was also the year that the US Embassy bombings in East Africa shook the world. The Truman Show came out in cinemas. And it was the first time we ever saw the girls in Sex and the City.
0: Ah, right. It's been around that long, is it?
1: Mm-mm.
0: Right, yeah. Oh, yeah, probably right, actually. If you look at old episodes, it looks kind of dated, which is bizarre. When you look at something that was only this year, I say only this year, it was quite a few years ago. What's the year? Have a guess. 087-77-11-103. We'll find out what's on the morning show with Declan Meehan in just a moment.
2: 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And behind every county are those who lift us all. 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
0: 10 to 10, East Coast FM, the Time Tunnel with Rob and Nora. Back to the music in just a moment. Before that, Declan Meehan is here to tell us what's coming up on the morning show this morning. Good morning, Dec.
10: Yeah,
1: morning, Dec.
10: Good morning. Laura, are you excited? Dec is here, that's the thing.
1: I sure am.
10: Say all the right things. Anyway, good morning, you guys. We're going to have a care crisis ahead as the population gets older. There'll be nobody to mind the people, so we'll be short. We're going to do a feature on affordable homes. Obviously, you know, everybody's looking for an affordable home, but then it comes to a race and there's no homes, and, you know, there's certain things that people do to put themselves in a better position to grab a home, but is that fair? And so we're going to hear all about that. There is a proposal to have a greater tax rebate to do some retrofitting in your home, which could help the bills. The Rose of Tralee is on the way, of course, and we have a Wicklow Rose this year. We're delighted, so we're going to meet the Wicklow Rose. And also, at the Whale Theatre, there's a writer's event. Is that right, Laura? You know all about the Whale Theatre.
1: Yes, I heard about that. That looks like it's going to be particularly enjoyable. Who are you talking to?
10: Oh, that's a secret at the moment.
1: A secret, okay.
10: Are we not talking to you?
1: No. It's not me. Not the writing. No, I just do a bad job of the acting, but not the writing. That wouldn't be for me.
0: Seifer O'Donovan, who's coming into the show this morning.
10: Yeah, he spoils it all. And then he goes and spoils it all by saying,
0: I won't say I love you, Declan. I do, though.
1: He does.
10: And we'll hear about the latest crackdown on dodgy boxes that Sky are introducing. And a bit of controversy about scratch cards. I didn't think anybody won on scratch cards. I thought these were all sort of...
0: Well, if you did win,
10: you got €2 or something like that. But somebody's won £1 million.
1: Yeah, it's unbelievable. Yeah.
0: The apple green and gory there. But I learned something new about said scratch cards. Because I might, like, on occasion, buy the one that's a tenner. For example, this one that was won, by the way, they've only been on sale since the start of the year. It's a €20 scratch card where you can win up to €1 million.
10: People actually spend
0: money on them. I spend a tenner on a scratch card where you can win €250,000. So I think that's a little more realistic in my own head. But I never realised until I was told recently you can actually pop onto the National Lottery website in relation to these scratch cards to see if the money is still there in the country. So it will tell you that of the €250,000 on those scratch cards that there's two in play. Now, they don't tell you what county they're in. It's just there's two there for you to win. Now, if I'd known that, I'd just save myself a few bob. So I'm kind of cognizant of that now every time I pop on and say, all right, there's a few still in play in the country there. I'll have a pop. Someone did, obviously, in Gorey.
1: Yeah,
0: those.
1: And got the million.
0: Yeah,
10: whoever they are. Anyway, one final thing. I just want to mention that proposals have been brought to Cabinet today about puppy farms. So
1: great.
10: We'll hear about that too.
1: That is wonderful, wonderful, wonderful news. The best news you've said all morning. Fantastic. There you go. All right. Okay. No, sorry, Declan. You said loads of lovely things before that. 087-77-11-103.
0: One more tune and let's make it a goodie. It feels so good. Sonic on the time tunnel here at East Coast FM. Good morning.

0: It's a time tunnel on East Coast FM with Sonic. It feels so good. The year was 1998. Well done, Helena. Well, actually, Helena said 99. She says there's a bang of 2000s off them for me. She's so confused. Well, it's 1998, Helena. That's what you were after. All right.
1: Nice music, and that's what it is. Tomorrow, by the way, being Wednesday, whinges. Anything at all you'd like, you can whinge about it on the show. 087 77 11 103.
0: We'll talk to you bright and early from 6. Declan, next.
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11: It's 10 o'clock, live from the East Coast News Centre. Good morning, I'm John Hart. A man's died in a road crash in County Wexford. A single vehicle collision occurred on the R702 near Curraghcreagh in Enniscorthy yesterday morning at around 11:30. The driver in his 20s was pronounced dead at the scene. The road has since reopened following a technical examination by Garda Forensic Collision Investigators. Garda have issued an appeal for witnesses to come forward. The Taoiseach says people clearly have concerns over the death of a man following an alleged shoplifting incident in Dublin city centre last week. Simon Harris, the Wicklow TD, says Gardaí and all relevant authorities are investigating the death of Eve Sakila, who died following the incident on Henry Street on Friday evening. He says due process must be allowed to take place as normal.
12: Well, I think there is clearly concern that people have, but it's very important that the Government of Ireland respects the difference between that and an independent, robust process that should be carried out and will be carried out.
11: Dublin Rape Crisis Centre had its busiest year on record last year. 24,000 contacts were made, 29% increase in 2023. Its latest annual report shows it supported 838 people in therapy last year, a 70% rise over 2 years. Rachel Morrow, the DRCC chief executive, says sexual violence remains a huge challenge in Ireland.
13: Most of the people who contacted us did know the perpetrator of the act of sexual violence against them. Often it's the people who we know, maybe family members, friends,
11: There's a heightening of public health concerns after the EPA found almost 6 in 10 septic tanks inspected last year failed various checks, saying Foley systems can contaminate private drinking water supply. Over 1,400 inspections were conducted last year. Many systems were found to be leaking or poorly maintained. The EPA's project manager is Noel Byrne.
14: Number one, routine maintenance. I would say, look, desludge your septic tank every 3 to 4 years. That'll protect you from bigger problems arising. As well, get your drinking water well tested annually, just to make sure that it's safe to drink. Check on your system, maintain it, fix any problems so that you ensure you're protecting your family's health and the environment, but really just don't ignore it.
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11: Taoiseach Micheál Martin says it's absolutely unacceptable for Israel to have detained 6 Irish activists, including President Catherine Connolly's sister. Micheál Martin calling for the release of the citizens who were captured off the coast of Cyprus yesterday while on board a flotilla heading for Gaza. And Wicklow County Council says the High Court case over Kippur Holiday Village will not be heard before the end of the summer. The site, now an iPass centre, is at the centre of allegations that 65 houses were built without planning permission. The Department of Justice says the site is contracted for asylum accommodation, while planning matters remain between the operator and the council. The council's issued demolition orders saying the development cannot be regularised. That's your latest news update.
15: Being the Madri and Arnane the 9th are in a shillistic the hoopla nomad. Ach an lochán sin nor a chaoirí imid le duine a chiontu fanig sé sin den chuíhe. Is post deacair é bheith do gharda, ach is post é gur fiú a dhéanamh.
16: Chéir is teach sa gearda siachana inniu. Is féidir iardas a dhéanamh ar a nis ar publicjobs.ie.
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11: Widespread showers or more persistent spells of rain, turning heavy at times, an isolated thunderstorm or even hail. Mostly cloudy, limited sunny breaks, moderate fresh winds, stronger on the coasts. Top temperatures 13 to 17 degrees. All the latest Wicklow news now available on the East Coast FM website and app.
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17: Good morning. Welcome to The Morning Show. We'll be talking about puppy farms a little bit later on. The Cabinet are considering new legislation on that a little bit later on. Also, we're going to hear about a proposal to improve grants for retrofitting. And we will meet the Wicklow Rose this year. We have lots more besides. Before we have a look at the papers, though, I want to go to May Quaid because she is in transit at the moment. So just in case the line doesn't hold. And the reason we're talking to May Quaid from Wicklow Older Persons Council is that Ireland's ageing population is placing growing pressure on community healthcare services. And new research from the Economic and Social Research Institute warns that thousands of additional healthcare workers will be needed by 2040. And the report highlights major future demand for public health nurses. We don't have enough seemingly at the moment, and we won't as the population gets older. So let's get a comment on this from May Quaid. Morning, May.
18: Morning, Declan. How are you?
17: Good morning. Thanks for joining us.
18: Oh, that's fine.
17: From your knowledge of dealing with people on the Wicklow Older Persons Council, and anecdotally, I mean, what are you finding?
18: Well, I find it ridiculous. Where are they going to find the money for a start? They can't even do what they're supposed to be doing now. You know, they're letting people down. If you have a carer, sometimes they don't turn up, and they certainly don't turn up at weekends if they're off gallivanting somewhere. And God help the poor person that's left in the house, that, you know, their family has to rally around and all that kind of stuff. But Declan, where are they going to get these people?
17: Yeah, well, you don't think we have them?
18: Not at all. I mean, the situation is bad now. So what's it going to be like in a few years' time? I hope to God I don't have to be looking for a carer, because I'd say I'd be left hanging out there. So, you know, it's great to be writing all these papers on the ideal situation for older people, but it actually doesn't work. You know, and it's like these people, you know, these academics who write papers on what it's like to be, you know, getting old. Until you get old yourself, you don't know what the heck it's like. Terrible. So, you know, I'm very cross with the HSE. They have all these grand plans. But do they ever... I mean, I'm on the Lewis now, and I'll be passing that new children's hospital in a while. And I mean, that's an absolute first-class disgrace. So, you know what I mean? I'd like to see, you know, if they have these plans, how the hell are they going to implement them if they haven't got the people?
17: Yeah, and they're looking for thousands more people to look after the ageing population as it goes towards 2040. People say, oh, 2040, that's miles away. It ain't. You know?
18: Yeah. I'm just astounded that something is after happening under Lewis Phillips after opening the window without a buyer lever. How are you? But anyway, look at... Declan, I'd like to talk to you in a year's time and see how these plans have been put in place. Would that be a good idea?
17: Indeed, but you're not optimistic anyway.
18: No, I'm not. I'm totally, you know, I just don't believe in it at all. I'm sorry. I'd like to see the evidence of where they have these thousands of people to do this job. And believe you me, Declan, they're not out there. If they're not there now, how the hell are they going to find 1,000 people in a year or so? Mm-hmm. It's just ridiculous.
17: And indeed, internationally, other countries are looking for carers as well. So
18: I know. Everybody's looking for carers. Declan, don't get old.
17: All right, May.
18: We'll
17: keep in touch about this anyway. We just wanted to flag it with you anyway. That's yeah. The conversation okay. Is happening. Thanks, May. You're keeping well, yes?
18: Yeah, I had 171 women yesterday in Royal Tower playing golf. So I'm very well, thanks.
17: Brilliant. Well done to you. Keep active. Thanks very much indeed.
18: I'm as mad as ever. There you go. Okay.
17: Thank you. Bye-bye. That's May Quaid there from the Wicklow Older Persons Council. And it's a report that says thousands more care staff are needed for the ageing population that we have. So just to touch base to place it on record here on the morning show, thanks to May Quaid. The Irish Examiner president proud of humanitarian sister detained by Israeli Navy on international waters. The Irish Daily Mail cabinet on a collision course with RTE over pay. Mirror, it's that story from the high seas, I've been kidnapped. Also, the Irish Independent, first 200 dodgy box owners targeted by Sky legal letters. So that's a story we'll be talking about a little bit.

0: Data gathered from several of the country's largest local authorities reveal many homes are allocated on a first-come, first-served basis. But if you're standing by the computer, it sounds, you're lash on and within 3 minutes, these are snapped up. Critics say the system is unfair because it favours those who are on the computer rather than need. Let's get a view of Hugh Brennan, CEO and founder of Coolin, Co-Housing Alliance. Nice to talk to you again, Hugh. Good morning to you.
1: Hi, Declan. How are you? I haven't spoken to you in a while.
0: In a while, yes. And everything good?
1: Everything going well, yeah. I mean, like, yeah, we're still building. We're building out in Ballymun. In fact, we've just finished, and this will tie in nicely to your previous speaker, we've just finished 32 apartments for older people on a lovely site beside Poppentry Park in Ballymun, and we'll be just handing those over to another AHB, we hope, in the next couple of weeks. And then after that, we're starting another 44 affordable houses on the an extension of the same site, and they will be subject to the same kind of eligibility criteria for purchasers that I know you want to talk about.
0: Right, and that is the concern, that rather than your need and rather than an evaluation of who should get these houses, it's fastest finger first on the computer.
1: Yes, and I suppose there's two ways of looking at this. My father, God rest him, used to say to me that the early bird gets the worm, and that's one way of looking at it, you know. And when we were in charge of allocating housing ourselves back, 8 or 10 years ago, we had a first-come, first-served basis, but what we did was we kept those names on file for the next job. You know, now we were only able to do two jobs based on that system because the legislation changed, and you have the system that's there now where the local authorities look after it. So I would say, yes, it probably seems a little bit unfair, and maybe that is because you advertise each scheme separately. Whereas if a local authority were to open up their own list, and if it was on a first-come, first-served basis, that if you didn't get in on the first project, you had a better chance of getting in on the second project or the third project, that might be a fairer way of doing it. But that's just not the way it's done, Declan.
0: Because maybe you've tried different schemes and you're just a little bit slower on the computer, and you're coming up to your third one, and then somebody who hasn't been involved in the process before, because they're faster on the computer, they get a house, and they've just arrived, Johnny come lately, into the third process, and they get the house and you don't. I mean,
1: yes, so you're absolutely right. And if it was the other way, where you apply to the local authority and they keep your name on the list, and if you get one in the first scheme, well and good, but it's still on a timed basis, if you like, for the second scheme, your name remains on the list. So, you know, because you had your application in for the first one, you're going to be higher up on the list for the second one. That would seem to me to be a fairer way of doing it, but as I say, it's just not the way it's done. They've decided to advertise in each local authority area, every scheme separately.
0: Now, of course, it will be said that the people who actually ultimately get them, whether they're looking for a long time or only lately, are the people who need them. The people like nurses and teachers and young professionals. You know, it gives them a start. So, it is the right cohort getting them. We're really only talking about who of that cohort should get them.
1: That is definitely true. There are other problems with the scheme, if you like, in our view, because it is actually only affordable for the first purchaser. So, for example, if in a couple of years' time that purchaser has to sell for whatever reason, and they sell on and they pay back the local authority for their equity share, that house then just goes back on the open market, not as an affordable home, but as a

0: as a market home. And what we've been advocating for years is to have some kind of a cost-plus system that's not related to the market. And this can be done through cooperative housing and community-led housing. And we were fortunate to have been invited into the Oireachtas Housing Committee fairly recently to speak about cooperative housing and community-led housing. And you know, Declan, that there was a very, you know, active group in Wicklow for years called Common Ground, who were trying to solve their own housing needs through this system. And unfortunately, they were unable to do it. But I can tell you that all around the country now, we are getting inquiries from everywhere, from groups looking to set up co-ops to deliver their own housing needs. And this isn't necessarily affordable purchase. This is probably more affordable rental. But the group, the co-op, owns the units and they let them out to their members. It's done all over Europe, Declan, and definitely the time is right for it to be done here in Ireland.
1: Because I was going to say, what's your model? What's the model of Ó Cualann housing? So this is it.
0: This is it for the future. I mean, like currently, you know, like we work with local authorities and principally Dublin City Council, who have been great partners. And with us, you know, we've delivered two affordable housing schemes, or three, two in a bit, and then we're moving into our next one with them, and we've delivered those social houses for older people as well, and we've delivered a scheme with Fingal. But that's just part of this local authority affordable housing scheme, which is great. I mean, it's good for people to, as they say, get on the ladder, but as I say, it doesn't give you affordability in perpetuity, whereas the kind of thing that I'm talking about, which is in use in Sweden, Denmark, Austria, that gives you affordability in perpetuity. It's much better value for the state as well, in terms of their investment in land, or indeed for their investment in the schemes, because as we all know, unfortunately, it's not possible now to build affordable housing without getting some kind of state subsidy.
1: Yeah, I mean, the people who should know have to be looking at all this, considering, you know, the damage to the country of people with nowhere to live and people having to emigrate and all that sort of stuff. I mean,
0: well, it's appalling, Declan. And I mean, like, yeah, you know, you and I spoke about this, it must be 10 years ago, you know, and, you know, at some stage, like, you know, somebody just has to hold up their hand and say, look, this isn't working, depending on private enterprise or private developers and private funding for all of our housing, including our affordable and social, just isn't working. It pushes up prices all the time, and that's the big problem with it. Whereas, you know, if we just look to our neighbours in Europe, even in the UK, like the UK have a much better cooperative and community-led system there than we have here. Now, we got a very good hearing at the committee, I have to say that, and the committee decided to write to the minister about this, to try to get some changes in place. And the interesting thing, Declan, is that there is a scheme at the moment that's called the Secure Tenancy Affordable Rental Investment Scheme that was designed for the LDA, but is absolutely perfect for funding for co-ops. So the finance mechanism is in place, and we've come up with some really innovative way of dealing with land. We're talking with one private landowner at the moment who is prepared to stay with us for the long term, where we would have a lease purchase on the land, where we would buy it over a longer period of time, which will reduce their tax in the first year, if you like, but it allows the scheme to go ahead. Like, there are some really good ideas out there, Declan, but a little bit like, you know, Cassandra of old, who could foretell everything but nobody believed her. That's what we feel like sometimes.
1: Yeah, well, you've been shouting since, as we say, quite a number of years, so we'll see what happens. It's good to catch up again, okay, Hugh, and we'll keep in touch. That's great.
0: I'm with you, Declan. Thanks very much indeed. Thank you.
1: Thank you. Bye-bye. Hugh Brennan, bye, there, bye. CEO and founder of Ó Cualann Co-Housing Alliance. Morning show at East Coast FM. Well, is Pep going to leave Man City? Certainly the reports are that he's leaving this weekend, so we will see. I mean, he's the sort of guy who, you know, say, oh yes, I'm leaving, you know what I mean, and then next minute he's not leaving, but I think it sounds this time he's going to leave, isn't he? What an amazing record. And you just wonder, why are you leaving? Are you just, oh, I've done enough now, you know what I mean? All those triples and cups and leagues. And but anyway, we keep an eye on Pep and see how he's getting on. If anything breaks this morning, we'll let you know. Our number is 087 70 11 103. We're going to talk about retrofitting in just a second.
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6: Morning Show at East Coast FM. We were talking last week about dog poo and what goes on our footpaths here in County Wicklow, and indeed all over the country. Well, it's interesting. You might have seen Gogglebox on Friday, the British one that's on Channel 4. And they were talking about the local elections over there. And one of the participants, one of the audience of the programme, so sitting there, I think she's got a Yorkshire accent, and she was saying, oh, we're going to get new councillors in. Well, I hope they do something about the dog poo here where we live. And they live in Leeds, so it's not just ourselves in Ireland who have this, but it's a problem that certainly more people are getting frustrated about. Anyway, so keeping an eye anyway. Our number is 087-77-11-103. A proposal has been put forward for a new tax rebate scheme aimed at helping middle-income households afford home energy upgrades. It's modelled on the existing Help to Buy scheme. The initiative would allow working families to reclaim up to €30,000 of taxes they've paid to fund retrofit works such as insulation and energy efficient improvements. And this was highlighted by Stephen Kiernan, who's a former government special advisor, and he was at the Ardesh, the 100th Ardesh for Fianna Fáil, where he raised this and got support. Good morning to you, Stephen.
7: Good morning, Declan. Good morning to you, listeners.
6: Good morning. So what's your idea?
7: Well, basically, you've kind of summed it up there already, in that we have a very successful scheme called the Help to Buy scheme, where single people or couples can get their own taxes back up to 30,000. I just had a quick look. Last year, the Help to Buy scheme, 252 million was paid out, of which 461 were from Wicklow, who got 12.3 million, and each of those people got an average of 26,000 back. Now, it's not a grant, it's your own money back, you don't have to pay it back. So I thought, well, that would be an excellent model for a help to retrofit scheme, in that there are very generous grants for deep retrofits, but you could be looking at spending maybe 100,000 and you might get 70,000 in a grant. 30,000 is an awful lot of money for somebody to find. And I thought, well, retrofitting can't just be something for those at either end of the income scale. If you're very rich, you can afford it. And if you're low incomes, you tend to get 100% grants. So the idea of the Help to Retrofit scheme is that you would apply to revenue, you get up to 30,000 back, and that would be the bridge between the grants and the rest, which would allow, I think, a lot of people. I mean, we are all aware that the cost of living crisis at the moment, and there's probably less spare money, but all of us, I think, want to reduce our energy bills. And a lot of people like myself live in very old properties where a deep retrofit scheme would cost an awful lot of money. But this, I think, would be a fair way of using the budget surplus we have at the moment. And I was delighted that my colleagues at the Ardesh agreed and passed the motion.
6: Mm. So what does that mean now, that it'll be looked at, is it?
7: Well, both of the relevant ministers were there. I'm not saying that they're going to go and run with it, but I did speak to Darragh O'Brien about it, and he thought it was a good idea. They'd certainly look. We do have a budget surplus at the moment, so I think it's useful to use that budget surplus for once-off measures such as this. It'll benefit the environment, it'll benefit householders, so I think it's a very good idea. Now, there are the other thing as well as the retrofits. We do have a number of smaller grants available now for doors and windows, and I know there's been a very high uptake. And I know, talking to the Minister, there's going to be additional grants announced in terms of solar, particularly in battery storage, because a lot of people might have variable rates, so a battery system will allow you to charge up in the middle of the night, but then you could use that stored energy during the middle of the day to run your washing machine, dishwashers, etc.
6: So, you know, thinking about all this, you're getting your own money back if you work, and it heats up the house. There are people who, for some reason or another, illness or circumstances or whatever, are not working. Did they continue to have a cold house, or what is their situation?
7: No, actually not, because at the moment, a lot of the grants for those in low incomes or in social houses, they get 100% grant. This is specifically targeted at Middle Ireland, who I think often get forgotten about, in that rather than having each end of the income spectrum where you get everything for free, or if you're extremely rich. It's
6: but you mentioned social houses, people who've come just, they have their own house that they made a mortgage on, but they've circumstances caught up with them, and they really need to do something to keep the house warm, but they can't really have the money or generate the money. Is there any room for their participation in this?
7: Well, I think there should be, and there are grants, particularly for elderly people who are living alone, who might have a property and not a lot of income. And there is a system that I know I've looked at in Italy, where they have an idea, where they have a system where that you can get a deep retrofit, and what they do is they add the charge onto your electric bill and spread it over 10 or 20 years as interest-free. But after getting the retrofit, your energy costs go down, so quite often it's cost neutral. You're not actually paying any more, so you don't have to have the upfront money. So I think we should look at all those types of schemes. It's just the Help to Buy scheme works really well, so I thought a scheme based on it for retrofitting would be quite easy to implement, because your revenue already doing this.
6: Yeah, that mortgage arrangement I suggested to a politician about 3 or 4 years ago, believe it or not. So what, doesn't that sound a good idea, that you would just add on to as a sort of a mortgage product that, you know, you paid it back on the savings that you got, which just seems logical. So the planet gets saved, your bill gets saved, you know, Ireland's energy bill gets saved. It just seems a no-brainer.
7: Totally agree. But sometimes things that sound logical take a while to happen. And that was one of the reasons why I put this motion forward, because I think it is logical. We have the money now to do it, and particularly the energy crisis, and there could be further ones in the future. Anything that helps to reduce energy bills is good, and as you said, it's good for the planet as well, so it's a win-win for everyone.
6: Do we have the labour, do we have the workforce to be able to do all these jobs? If it became so attractive that everybody wanted to do it, how would we be fixed?
7: That's a good point, and we probably have that at the moment with housing, in that it's difficult to get. And as you know, my house, I suffered a bad flood a few months ago, and it took me an awful lot of time to even get a builder to come out and quote. That is an issue, but I don't think it's a reason not to do it. And certainly you could look at a bit of joined-up thinking, maybe have more investment into apprentice programs to develop this. I don't expect this to be done in the next 2 or 3 years, but it's something every house, but it's something I think we should put in place and continue and look at doing over the next decade.
6: Right. Well, it's good to see that people are thinking about this. They see merit in what you've suggested. So let's see where it goes, and let us know.
7: Will do. Thank you, Declan.
6: Thanks, Stephen. Thanks for coming on. Thank you. Stephen Kiernan there from Ballinaclash. Our number is 087-77-11-103. Now, who's on the way? We're going to meet the Wicklow Rose.
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6: Morning Show at East Coast, and Carol Ann MacDonald is here. She is the Wicklow Rose from Greystones, and I'm either going to be Di or Catherine now for a conversation. You're very welcome.
15: Thank you. Thank you for having me, Declan.
6: Congratulations of getting chosen and taking part, and it's in August.
15: It is. It's in August. It runs from the 14th to the 18th, if I'm correct, around that time, down in Tralee, so I'm super excited.
6: Oh, goodness me. Will you be behaving yourself down there?
15: I will, of course.
6: Brilliant. What made you decide that you wanted to enter?
15: Well, my auntie and my nanny have been plaguing me before I turned 18 to do it, and I said no, not doing it. I wouldn't be able to stand up on that stage in front of all those people, especially not on TV. And so I said no every year, and this year they just never asked me. So
6: the pressure was off.
15: Pressure was off, and I saw it on Facebook and Instagram, and I just recently graduated from college, so I was like, if I'm going to do it any year, this is the year. I have the time and I have the availability to actually go for it. So I secretly applied, and once I had my application in, I sent the message on to my auntie and my nanny, and they were so excited. They were crying. My nanny texted me about 20 minutes later saying, I'm still in tears.
6: Wow. So, what was the process to get picked?
15: So it was just an application. So you had to fill in, you did the first application, then you filled in the second one, which was a little bit more detail, kind of all about your past, your school, your college, your job, your likes, dislikes, everything kind of about yourself. And then you got sponsorship. So I was delighted to have Brooke and Joel sponsor me from Greystones. And then on the day, which was Saturday a week ago, they basically, we went in, we had an interview, and then we had a group interview, and then we had the night show, which is basically like a little Rose of Tralee, but just in your county. So it was really enjoyable.
6: And you were the successful one. Yeah.
15: Shockingly, I was. I really wasn't expecting it. Beforehand, they say, oh, like, make sure you know where all the girls are so that you know where to go, and like, you're super excited. So before in the video, you can see me turning around to try spot everyone, to wait for one of the girls to be called out. And then I heard my name and I was actually just so shocked.
6: So you're from Greystones?
15: From Greystones.
6: Yeah.
15: Mum's from Greystones, dad's from Bray.
6: Right.
15: So been in Greystones, and I live between Greystones and Rapmines at the moment.
6: Okay, Rapmines is what, you're out on your own, is
15: out
6: it?
15: Out on my own, yes.
6: Yeah, which is sometimes go home, bring the wash in or something.
15: Yeah, go home for some dinner on the weekends.
6: Right, so you're in college. What were you doing in college?
15: I was doing pharmacy, so I just finished my master's in pharmacy last September. So it was a long 5-year course, 4 years for the undergraduate and then the master's. So
6: wow.
15: I'm working as a pharmacist now.
6: And is that in a shop or in a company or what?
15: Yeah, so I do community and I locum. So people probably will see me around different pharmacies. I could be in Greystones 1 week and I could be out somewhere in North Dublin next week. So.
6: And just only one question on that, really. How do you know about contraindications and things like that when it comes? There's so many tablets. You walk into a pharmacy and there's so many boxes of tablets.
15: There's so many. We know the big main ones off the top of our head. They're the ones that we see all the time and they're really important. But then we also have like textbooks and everything to go back to in case, just to check, because we have to check everything. The one thing with healthcare is patient safety. So every time a prescription comes in, we're always checking.
6: Right,
15: the
6: that won't go with that, or that will go with that, or whatever.
15: So that would be the biggest thing that we
6: How
15: check.
6: How many years did you do? Five.
15: So it was a 5-year course.
6: Wow.
15: Yeah, it's a long one. But it's a good one. Intense.
6: Will you open up your own pharmacy eventually?
15: Maybe. I'm not really too sure for the future. There's so many different paths that you can go into to a pharmacy. So we'll wait and see what happens. For the moment, I'm happy in community. I really like working with the people, so.
6: Very good. Well, listen, you do something else as well. Baton twirling.
15: I do.
6: Oh, come on. Tell me, how did all that start?
15: So I started baton twirling when I was 8. My mum used to do it with her friends when she was younger, and the club disappeared. So when we were all younger, they decided, well, we'll set it back up for them. So they set up the club, and I've been doing it since then. And I've been competing internationally since I was 11.
6: Internationally?
15: Yeah, so I've competed in like international cups and world championships and European championships. So it's been good fun.
6: Yeah, you sound like you're good.
15: Not bad. I'm okay.
6: Yeah, and whereabouts did you go for all these international competitions?
15: Oh, I've been all over the place. So I train in Greystones, and then I train with the Ireland team as well in Dublin. But then we're going to France this year. We're going to Paris.
6: Okay.
15: But I've been to all over. Croatia, Italy, Spain,
6: Brilliant.
15: England, Slovenia, loads of different places. It's really good.
6: How often do you drop the baton?
15: Oh, we won't talk about that. I like to say none, but unfortunately, sometimes it does
6: sometimes
15: happen.
6: Sometimes it happens. Is it hard? Is it hard to learn and do?
15: It is hard. It's a lot of hand-eye coordination. So it takes a long time to get it. But when I was younger, I used to train like five days a week.
6: And now, you have to do something with you have to stomp with your legs at the same time or anything like that?
15: So it's really different. A lot of people would see baton twirling and they think of the parades. So the way I compete is there's a lot. It's like gymnastics, dance and baton twirling all mixed together. So it's really evolved. So it's kind of multidisciplinary. So it's a bit of everything.
6: Brilliant. It's just amazing that, you know, you never meet people who are involved in this. But
15: No, it's really a really unusual thing, especially here in Ireland. It's not very popular. In the likes of America, Japan, France and Spain, it's much more popular. But here, there's only a couple of clubs, but we're getting there.
6: And you're very dexterous with your fingers and all that, is it?
15: Yeah, very, your like your thumbs, your fingers, because you have to get the baton up so high, so it's like the strength to try to get it up, that's not really my strong force. I'm quite weak. But you have to kind of like push it up into the air so that you can get things underneath it, so like cartwheels, walkovers, illusions, all different gymnastic moves.
6: Goodness me, will you be doing a little bit on stage in Tralee?
15: I'm hoping so.
6: Oh, good, okay.
15: I'm hoping to be able to do it, and everyone will get to see what baton twirling actually, what it is.
6: Yeah.
15: So hopefully.
6: Great. So tell us about your thoughts. I mean, obviously you've seen the programme of yeah. Rose of Tralee.
15: Yeah.
6: So what's, as you place yourself in your mind there,
15: yeah.
6: How do you see the week going? There's all sorts of events, isn't there? There's no sleep involved.
15: There's lots tours. Of events. It's a busy, busy weekend and week leading up to it. But I think we're going to have lots of fun. It looks like it's great fun. My aim for it is to enjoy it. So I'm looking forward to meeting all the girls and getting to know everyone. That's supposed to be the best part of the experience, is meeting everyone. And the girls, it becomes a little family. Already it's a little family. All the girls from all over different countries and Ireland have been texting to say, can't wait to meet you, congratulations. It's really nice.
6: Oh, that's brilliant.
15: Yeah, it really is. It is really like a little family of its own.
6: And your family at home are delighted, I suppose, with all this?
15: They are over the moon. They're so excited. My mum said she's like a little celebrity walking around. She can't go anywhere without anyone coming over to congratulate her.
6: Right. And what's been the reaction around Greystones and all that?
15: Everyone is super excited. They're so excited to have someone from Greystones representing Wicklow. And I can't wait. It's really exciting to be able to represent Greystones and Wicklow as a whole. All I want to do is really make them proud. So I'm really looking forward to it, and hopefully I can do that.
6: Did they decide which night you're on yet?
15: No, haven't decided yet. I don't think I'll know that until closer to the time.
6: Right.
15: So we'll have to wait and see.
6: We'll be watching for you.
15: Yeah, I still have to pick my dress, and I have lots of stuff to do.
6: Yeah, and I was thinking, that's probably a question I haven't asked, and that was just coming to me, and I said, I probably should be asking that. But anyway, I'm glad you brought it up anyway. So you've got some work to do in that department.
15: Lots of work to do. I have to find a dress. It's going to be a little bit tricky with doing baton twirling, because obviously I do a little bit of gymnastics, so we're going to have to think around that. Yeah. But we'll find something.
6: Right. Well, the very best of luck with it.
15: Thank
6: Caroline.
15: You.
6: It's great. And will we see you with different appearances before that at different events and things?
15: Yeah, we have a good few events coming up. There's always stuff coming in, so I will be attending a few different events. I haven't much lined up at the moment because I just recently got selected, so we've taken it pretty easy for the first week, but I'm sure I'll have lots of events coming up to the weekend.
6: Good. Well, we hope to talk to you probably on the telephone. You'll be far too busy leading up on how things are going in Tralee. So,
15: thank you, Declan.
6: The very best of luck to you.
15: Thank you very much.
6: That's great. And thank you for coming in this morning.
15: Of course. It's lovely to be here. Thank you.
6: Thank you. That's Caroline MacDonald, who is the Wicklow Rose from Greystones here in Wicklow. Morning Show, East Coast.
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6: Morning Show at East Coast. Now, acclaimed Irish author Shifra O'Donovan will launch the new Audible edition of her acclaimed novel, Melinsky, at a special live event at the Whale Theatre on the 21st of May, set against the backdrop of the Nazi invasion of Poland and Ukraine. In fact, that invasion led to the complete change of the Polish borders, still evident today. And this was, of course, set during World War II. The novel follows two brothers separated by war and reunited decades later after the fall of communism, exploring themes of displacement, loss, and identity that remain deeply relevant today. I'm delighted to say that author Shifra O'Donovan is with us in the studio. Shifra, you're very welcome and thank you for coming in.
15: Thank you very much, Declan.
6: What made you write the novel in the first place?
15: I lived in Krakow. I lived in Poland for a number of years. Straight after I left university, I got a job in the university in Poznan. And after that, I moved to Krakow, which was my true home in Poland. And I was very involved with literary cabaret, which figures quite a lot in this book, Melinsky. I was acting. I was writing my first novel. It was a very exciting time. And I met a lot of people in Krakow and in other parts of Poland, older people, and I noticed that their demeanor, the way they carried themselves, they seemed to be carrying a lot of memory. So I started to talk to them and excavate their memories, and I found it just so fascinating and so tragic. And the story of Henry and Stanislav and their separation is very typical, and of course we're seeing that so much today. And interestingly, the book starts in Ukraine, in Lviv, which is a city which was magnificent before the war.
6: Which is close to the Polish border.
15: Yeah, it's now Ukraine, in Ukraine.
6: Yeah. Yes.
15: But it was Polish in the interwar years.
6: And that's what I was referencing with so many, you know, the German-Polish border is even different. Oh, it's, Poland got shifted, I suppose, in some way. But certainly when you go to Poland, that legacy of World War II is there.
15: Absolutely.
6: And so much even, you know, they will give you reminders of things of World War II in... not just statues, but sort of memorabilia statues that are dotted around certain towns. It's a very still live issue for people in Poland, isn't it?
15: Extremely, and I suppose at the moment that's where the current fear comes from regarding their neighbours to the east, the Russians. But I found, exactly that, Declan, living there.
0: it was all about remembering, and this is what the character Stanislav embodies, remembering, remembering, remember. And if you don't remember, you're not honouring it. And so there were many holidays when I was teaching there. It was on another holiday for another battle or, another remembrance. But also, I was in the Polish embassy very recently for National Day. And you do get this enormous sense of pride in their... They do have this enormous sense of pride in their nation. And we don't do that. We don't celebrate Independence Day, Republic Day, nothing. I don't understand it.
6: I think for certain sections of Ireland, there's this legacy of unfinished business as regards the six counties. And I think, though the Good Friday Agreement and all that. So I think there was reluctance and especially the troubles involved. But leaving that aside and concentrate on Poland, I mean, very proud of their past and their resistance as well. And even silent resistance that they carried out during World War II.
0: Yeah, the resistance, the movement was incredible. And of course, the Polish had their government in exile in London. And there was a hugely important squadron in the Royal Air Force, the Squadron 303. And there were many, many Poles in this. It was largely comprised of Poles. In fact, I met one old RAF pilot in the Irish Polish Society many years ago, and he in a way inspired me as well for certain things in the book. I won't mention his name, it wouldn't be fair, but he came here sort of by accident, as quite a few Poles did at that time, because when I first lived in Poland in the 90s, there were like 250 Polish people in Ireland, and now there are so many, you know.
6: Yes. And why the Audible book?
0: Because it was a practical thing. First of all, the book, there are not so many copies of Malinsky left. It was published and edited by Lilliput Press before, and also by a publisher in Poland called Arteria Press. And I really felt strongly that I wanted this book to be performed, acted out. And I found Jerry Cannon, who's, in Greystones, and I knew him already. And we got talking. We went into the Bit 16 studios in Dublin, and we had a wonderful sound engineer, Paul Fagan. And Jerry'd worked with him quite a lot before. And it's really worked out very well. It's really special. And that's what's going to be very special about the event in the Whale as well, is that it's I'm bringing in music of Polish cabaret from the 1960s, when after Stalin died, there was a kind of a loosening. And the Polish underground cabaret scene and jazz cafe scene was incredible. So that's going to be in the atmosphere in the Whale Theatre, you know, as well as our performances of readings from the book, and then Andrea Splendori and his podcast. He's interviewing us about the whole process and development and performance.
6: Well, it sounds wonderful, and I'm just looking at the date, the 21st of May, which is imminent in a way.
0: Yes, yeah, day after tomorrow.
6: Yes.
0: Yeah. So it's very easy to book. You just go onto the website and you'll see Malinsky, and there you go. And if anybody wants a 20% discount, it's capital SIO 26.
6: Right, and how do you think Irish people, we've had during a certain time after the crash, we had quite a number of Polish people came to Ireland, what's our relationship with Poland, do you think?
0: The people who live here, the Polish people who live here?
6: And Irish people to Poland. I mean, Catholic country, is there an affinity, do you think?
0: There's most certainly an affinity. I don't personally think it only comes from Catholicism. Remember that the Celts were also in Galicia, in southeast Poland. And we have this kind of affinity. It's a natural affinity. I know so many people here who, talk about Polish people as being so intelligent, educated, hardworking, and many, many positive things. And it works. The collaboration of the two seems to work extremely well.
6: Right, well, if you want to catch up on what Shifra's been talking about, it's Shifra O'Donovan, by the way, and she has her novel, not many written ones left, she was saying, published by Lilliput Press in the past, Malinsky, but there's going to be a new Audible edition of the novel, and you can go along to the Whale Theatre on the day after tomorrow. And you can hear, you know, readings, and you can hear questions and answers, and music as well in the night, a special night in the Whale. Shifra, thank you for coming in and telling us about it.
0: Thank you very much for having me, Declan.
6: Very good. Thank you. It's the morning show at East Coast FM.
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29: Live from the East Coast News Centre, good morning, I'm John Hart. Dublin Rape Crisis Centre had its busiest ever year in 2025, helping close to 24,000 contacts, with one in three callers being women under the age of 30. The organisation provided 7,300 individual counselling sessions to people seeking help, with the DRCC saying people need to stay aware of the ongoing issue. Crowds of people are expected to turn out for a vigil this afternoon for a man who died after an alleged shoplifting incident in Dublin city centre. Yves Sekila from the Democratic Republic of Congo became unresponsive at the scene on Henry Street on Friday evening. Gardaí are investigating the incident, while the Taoiseach of Wicklow TD Simon Harris says he's aware people are concerned about what happened in the area. The Minister for Media, Patrick O'Donovan, says a meeting with RTÉ bosses today is aimed at finding out who's to blame for omissions within its top 10 highest earning presenters. It follows the republication of the 2024 register to include Derek Mooney, who was previously considered a producer rather than a presenter. Donald Trump says the US military was to renew its attacks on Iran today, but he's holding off at the request of several Gulf leaders. The US president says negotiations are underway, but warns he'll launch a large-scale assault at a moment's notice if required. It's now nearly 3 months since the war began. Campaign groups are calling for sex for rent exploitation to be made a specific criminal offence, with new legislation aimed at outlawing the practice due to reach third stage in the Oireachtas tomorrow. Current laws already cover some offences related to the crime, but there's no specific law in place as of yet. Wicklow County Council says the High Court case over Kapur Holiday Village will not be heard before the end of the summer. The site, now an International Protection Accommodation Service centre, is at the centre of allegations that 65 houses were built without prior planning permission. The Department of Justice says the site is contracted for asylum accommodation, while planning matters remain between the operator and the council. The council has issued demolition orders and says the development cannot be regularised. And Sky is clamping down on those who stream sports and TV shows illegally. Around 200 dodgy box users in neighbouring County Wexford have received letters threatening legal action, the Irish Independent reports. Sky has previously announced it was pursuing Irish householders and retailers as the illegal streaming service had soared in popularity. That's your latest news update.
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29: Widespread showers, persistent spells of rain, which will turn heavy in places from time to time. Overcast, little in the way of sunshine, moderate fresh winds, stronger near coast. Temperatures 13 to 17 degrees at the moment. In Kilbride, it's 14 degrees. All the latest Wicklow news now available on the East Coast FM website and app.
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6: Welcome into our number two of our morning show. We're going to hear from Pete the Vet very soon about puppy farm legislation. There is a discussion planned for Cabinet today. The discussion may be tightening up the rules on that. So we'll hear Pete's version of, or at least his take on what's proposed. Also, Window on Wicklow on today. Jamie Ryan is going to be talking about World Bee Day, seemingly, which is tomorrow. And we'll be hearing from singer and former footballer Robbie Doyle a little bit later on. Not to forget one that people have been talking about around the office at the moment, which is scratch cards. Yeah, the scratch cards. Now, my impression of scratch cards was that people bought scratch cards and they're, you know, maybe I'm totally wrong, but I thought they were just throwing away money, really, and they'd win maybe 2 or 3 euro every now and again, having spent about 20 euro. But simply, a guy in County Wexford has won 1 million euro on a scratch card. Now, Rob G was telling me their new type of scratch card, but 1 million euro on a scratch card. But there are people who are raising problems with this because they say it'll encourage people to buy them and they won't have a chance of winning and all that. Anyway, we're going to hear the argument in just a second. Now, around 200 people in Ireland, mostly in County Wexford, have received legal warning letters from Sky over their use of illegal, what are called dodgy boxes. They're streaming services. The letters demand recipients sign a legally binding agreement within 14 days, promising never to use illegal streaming services again or face possible copyright infringement proceedings, including injunctions, damages, and legal costs. And writing about this is senior journalist with the Irish Independent, and that is Sean Paul. Hello to you, Sean.
10: Hi, how are you?
6: Good morning to you. So this is the latest tactic by the copyright owners, is it, against dodgy boxes?
10: That's correct, yeah. This is Sky sounding the firing gun on enforcement action against dodgy box users, which has been something that up until now they've been quite reluctant to do. They've been more interested in going after the operators. So about 200 users of the Dodgy Box service, IPTV is easy. That was a service that was based in Wexford, received these letters. Sky identified these users after obtaining their names and addresses following that civil prosecution of the operator. 304 people had their details shared with Sky from across the country, so this is just the first tranche, with more to come.
6: And they get the information from the provider of the illegal service, presumably, who have to have bank account details or something. Is that where
10: Well, that's correct, comes? Yeah. The individuals that would be paying for such services also have to pay for them via their bank accounts. What had actually been happening was that these users had been paying via Revolut, and Sky obtained a high court order which allowed Revolut to share the details of those who were using Revolut to pay for IPTV as easy.
6: And, can Sky then dictate, the non-compliance with their diktat for compliance, that you have to say, do what we say, otherwise we're going to charge you?
10: Well, I think what Sky's doing here is they're essentially trying to protect their copyright. What's interesting about this is it's not just Sky mentioned in these legal letters. The likes of Premier Sport, who a lot of your listeners will know, would show a lot of English Premiership football matches over the weekend. They have also rolled in behind Sky in this letter, GA Plus, LYTV. So this is maybe the start of some of the kind of copyright owners, the media giants, starting to look to take action and stop the kind of proliferation of dodgy boxes. I think there's, estimates suggest there's around about 400,000 of them dotted around the country, but with only 200 letters out in the past week or so, there's still a long way to go.
6: Yeah, I suppose they hope that the effect of this will make people nervous.
10: I would imagine that is Sky's tactic, in a way. It would give people maybe cause for concern around paying for these kind of services, because Sky is essentially saying, we will potentially go after you if you continue to buy these dodgy boxes.
6: I mean, speaking to people about it, they recognise that they are basically stealing the copyright, but there's a feeling of justification with it, since the cost of the services, like they used to have maybe Sky Sports to begin with, and then this BT Sport came in, or now Premier and TNT and all this, to get essentially the same service they were paying once, and now they seem to be paying four times to get the same service, and they feel a moral justification about it.
10: No, and that's something that that absolutely that people are entitled to feel. We're in a cost of living crisis. For people to access the same level of support they may have been able to years ago for a fraction of the cost, it's now costing in some cases over €100 a month, which is just it's incredibly expensive. And these dodgy boxes are obviously promising that content pirated at a much lower price. But of course, people are breaking the law when they are using these services. So obviously, that would be the concern.
6: Yeah, and then we've heard justification as well on the programme about, especially footballers earning, I don't know, whatever they do, a million a week or

0: in a way with these dodgy boxes, but have we seen a downward trend in prices? I don't actually know, and I've not looked into that. But certainly people are feeling it in the pocket at the moment, and that has to be a reason for why these dodgy boxes have become so popular. The likes of Sky and Premier Sports must be feeling it in the pocket. The revenue must be experiencing that in this country, because obviously dodgy boxes have become so popular, you know, around about 400,000 apparently in the country.
1: Are dodgy boxes a feature internationally?
0: They would be. Certainly, as you maybe have heard with my accent, I'm from Scotland. I am aware that dodgy boxes are available in the likes of Scotland, England and Wales, Northern Ireland as well. I would imagine that they would be all over Europe at this stage.
1: Right, so the campaign is on, or at least the latest phase of it is what you're writing about at the moment anyway, Sean.
0: This is it. Sky is stepping up its enforcement efforts, and they've got other media giants going in behind them, so they are taking this seriously. People who received this letter have been given 14 days to sign it, and Sky would then consider the matter closed with that individual. But some people might not sign it, some people may just ignore it, some people may choose to ignore it, and some people might just disagree with it. So it'll be interesting to see what the steps are. There'll certainly be more to come.
1: Okay, Sean Pollock, senior journalist with the Irish Independent. Thanks, Sean. Good morning to you.
0: Thank you. Cheers.
1: Thank you. Take care. Okay, morning show at East Coast FM. We got a comment, 087-77-11-103. Now, a person in County Wexford has become the first winner in Ireland to claim €1 million from a scratch card, with the National Lottery describing it as a historic first following the launch of the All Cash Millionaire game. Now, seemingly these are different than the old scratch cards you used to get. You'd win hardly anything on them. This one is a biggie. Well, obviously it's a biggie, and it's only been introduced this year. However, the win has sparked criticism from gambling addiction researchers, with Frank Hutton warning that scratch cards are holding people's minds and imagination, and helping to normalise gambling among young people, because they're cheap, highly visible in shops, and often placed near sweets at tills. So let's get the view of Garrett McGovern, who's medical director of the Priority Medical Clinic, who deal with gambling and excessive behaviour like this. Good morning to you, Garrett. Good to talk to you.
2: Morning, Jackson.
1: Good morning. So, first of all, when you heard about this first, what was your reaction?
2: Well, look, we only have to see the advertisements for sort of National Lottery, you know, it could be you and all that sort of stuff. I mean, the odds of winning any of these things is very, very slim. I mean, just it's in the order of millions to one to have any sort of a big prize. And that might be as much as a million, that might be as much as 10,000. The actual big prize in the Irish Lottery itself is in Ireland is about a 1 in 11 million to 1. So these are very, very, very short odds. This somebody once said to me that he thought that the scratch cards were a tax on the stupid. I mean, it's a pretty horrible way of putting it, but the chances of winning are very, very, very, very slim. Now, having said that, the chances are of winning some sort of a prize, which will be either your money back or a little bit more, is probably in the order of 1 in 3 and 1 in 4.5 in terms of odds, you know, 3 to 1 or 4.5 to 1. But if you know, I have seen people with scratch card addiction. I've seen, obviously, I treat people with all sorts of gambling problems, and you know, you only have to realise that from scratch cards alone, the National Lottery are making something in the order of, it's over 300 million, but 315 million a year. Now, they'll say 30% go to good causes. But within that number of people who are using scratch cards, there are a significant number, basically, who have a problem. And that's where, obviously, that's my line of work.
1: Right. And does it start, is it a gateway product to other gambling?
2: I'm never really convinced any of these things are you know, the gateway theory really stands up to anything. I think it's a problem within itself. There's no question that the people who use scratch cards will also use bookies, use online services. There are people. It's more to do with the kind of predisposition that people have, combined with sort of what we call psychosocial factors. That combination

0: addiction in general, not just for gambling, but for many other, nature and nurture, many other addictions. Some people could use a scratch card and never use a scratch card again for months, and have no problem whatsoever with that. But there are a significant number of people who will develop a problem, and unfortunately, they're probably contributing to, national lottery, probably 20% of the income, these people. So it's a lot of, a huge problem, really.
1: Can you say safely in any circumstances, sure, there you are, it's a bit of fun, you know what I mean? You get a bit of a scratch card there, and you can try it and chance your arm, and sure, I don't expect to win big, but it's nice to do it now and again. Is that legitimate to say?
0: Yeah, I personally speaking, I don't have any problem with that. I mean, people will gamble on anything. You know, there are people who will walk, what colour jumper will pass the window. I mean, there's just people who will gamble. But I think they are sort of freely available. And, I don't know, age restriction-wise as well, they seem to be very innocent-looking, I think, scratch cards. But you will see people, people will say to me, whenever I'm driving my car, I always have to give it a clean. If I've ever given anyone a lift, the place is full of, the whole thing is full of scratch cards, and I don't want people to see it. So although you don't associate a scratch card addiction with the same stigma as you would a heroin addiction, there are people know themselves when they're running into trouble. And really, this comes down to the amount of time you spend on it, coupled with the running into debt. And that's the big problem there. People... Money is tight. I mean, everybody knows that. And you're talking about huge amounts of money and huge amounts of time put towards this pastime. Some people scratching cards throughout the day, trying to claw back their money.
1: Now, this seems to be a new game, up the ante, really, all cash millionaire. I mean, to win a million quid, I mean, that's the headline thing. I'm sure there's a lot of losers along the way, or people who didn't win, rather than call them losers, but people, who didn't win. But this person won a million quid. I mean, I've never heard that before in a scratch card.
0: No, I haven't. Unfortunately, that's what will be you've hit the nail on the head, Declan. That's what the headline act will be, and that's what people will probably feed into. There's a million quid going. It's rare as hen's teeth that anyone's going to win a million quid. I don't know the whole circumstance behind this, but that's what happens when you have a phenomenon like the lottery, or a phenomenon like scratch cards, or even, the bookies, or even online. There's always this feeling that, this could be your number could be coming up here. And I have no problem with gambling. I know a lot of people in my profession will have an awful lot of problem with gambling. I'm glad that gambling is regulated, so I want to get that clearly out there. Gambling shouldn't be banned. You're never going to ban gambling. It'll be driven underground, and people, will play private games and gamble. So, we don't want a situation where it's gone to a black market and all that entails. But I think regulation is where probably people in my position struggle a little bit. I mean, we've had a gambling bill, and really we're not seeing through on trying to protect people in relation to that. There's a bit of work to be done on this, and I think a lot of people who go about their daily business will probably not, who are not concerned by gambling, won't care one way or the other. But you ask any family that's been touched by a problem gambler, and they will tell you that it is in some cases ruined families and wrecked families, caused ill health, not just in the person, but in other people. The thing is, people think, well, gambling can't be like heroin or alcohol because you don't consume gambling. It doesn't have any effect on your body. But believe you me, the psychological and indeed social and family fallout of this can be devastating.
1: So should we be treating it in the same way? Like, you can get the scratch cards, they're right there, right beside the bars of chocolate or whatever, at the till in shops. Whereas if you want to get some alcohol, you have to go through all this barrier where everything is separate. Or even cigarettes are not available. You've got to ask particularly for cigarettes. So the scratch cards are available. Just, there's one, I'll have one.
0: Yeah, no, absolutely right. I mean, I think it's too... an equivalent of this was a number of years ago. They tried to reduce the availability of saltodine or Nurofen Plus, codeine analgesic thing, medications, and they had it very much fun to shop for many, many years, and then they brought it behind the shop. So somebody had to ask for it, and under the new regulations, they're not new anymore, I think it was 2012, they would be asked about what you're using it for, et cetera, et cetera, et cetera. Whereas in the past, it was freely available. People pick up a box as if they're just buying, you know, aftershave or whatever, deodorant, and off they go. But now they get questioned about it. Now, we have a bit of work to do on that because there's still a lot of people, and it's another story for another day. But what I would say to you is, I think it is a bit too freely available to go in and just pick it up and buy it. We're not picking up the people with the problem, and that's one of the things we have to do. So both treatment services has a role in there, but also regulation has a role in there. And we need to kind of get that part right, because there's no doubt about it that there are, in Ireland, I mean, just your listeners may or may not be aware of that, there's probably about 130,000 or 1 in 30 of this population who suffer from problem gambling. I'm talking about gambling across all modes of gambling. And that works out at roughly about €1,000 a month. I mean, €1,000 a month out of the pocket of a family is a lot of money, and that could be going to more worthwhile family needs. So it is a big problem, and I think people don't look at scratch cards or indeed National Lottery as a problem the way they would with other forms of gambling, you know, horse racing and sports and spread betting and all that sort of stuff.
1: Thanks, Gareth. Good to talk to you. Thank you. Gareth McGovern there, Medical Director of the Priority Medical Clinic. Okay, morning show at East Coast, and we're going to hear from Pete the Vet on this proposal that is going to Cabinet today, all about puppy farming. So we'll hear about that. If you've got a view, 087-77-11-103.
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1: 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The government is set to consider new legislation aimed at cracking down on puppy farms, with Agriculture Minister Martin Hayden bringing the Dog Breeding Establishments Bill 2026 to Cabinet. The proposed law would introduce stricter rules for commercial dog breeders, including limits on litter numbers, minimum and maximum breeding ages, staffing requirements, and a minimum age for puppies before sale. It would also strengthen animal animal welfare standards and enforcement powers, including tougher fines and seizure powers for offenders. Minister Hayden said the reforms are designed to improve animal welfare and give consumers more confidence when buying dogs. Wild Social Democrats agriculture spokesperson from Wicklow, Jennifer Whitmore, welcomed the move, but stressed that strong caps on breeding numbers and strict regulation would be essential. The Cabinet will also discuss speeding up major infrastructure projects, reducing business red tape and progressing wider civil justice reform. That's what else they'll be doing, but mainly we'll focus here on the puppy farms. Let's get a view from Pete Weatherburn, Pete the Vet. Good morning to you, Pete.
8: Good morning.
1: Good morning. There you are. Good morning to you. So you've got an interest not just from a veterinary side of view, but administrative point of view on puppy farms and animal welfare.
8: This is really positive. This follows the a bill with the same name, but with 2010 at the end, because in 2010, the first puppy farm legislation was put in place, the Dog Breeding Establishments Act 2010. And so this completely, and it's learning all the lessons that we've learned about the inadequacies of the original bill. So it's putting into place lots of measures that were formerly they were possible through individual action of inspectors and so on previously, but they weren't in the rules. So what they're doing now is they're putting them into the rules, which is going to be much, much better.
1: Okay, I mean, there've been lots and lots of people campaigning for this over the years. All these sort of animal welfare and you know, the Society of Prevention of Cruelty to Animals, etc., etc. Enforcement, though, is the big word.
8: Yes, and that's going to be the challenge for the new bill. But what's also happened is that the inspection of puppy farms has moved in the last year from local authority vets to agriculture vets.
1: Everything has been put into the one department. I suppose you, Peter, I'll interrupt you because the line is pretty. We'll come back to you in just a second. We'll try and get a better line than that. Okay. One second. Thank you.
8: Sure.

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5: Morning show at East Coast. Let's see if we can have a chat with Pete, having reconnected. Pete Weatherburn, the vet, good morning.
6: Are you there, Declan?
5: Yes, we're all good now. And I know there's a slight delay, but we'll continue. The government considering this tightening up of the dog breeders establishment bill, or we call the puppy farm bill. What essential ingredients does this new law or the tightening up have to have?
6: Well, they're putting into place all of the measures that people have been calling for. It includes reducing the number of total dogs in a premises, putting a number on the number of staff needed to mind those dogs, addressing the issue of importance of early socialization of the puppies, addressing the minimum age when the puppies can be sold, and stopping the puppies being sold from somewhere other than the premises where they've been bred. All of these are areas which people have been complaining about because it leads to of dog owners by puppy farmers. So it's really good that these are being addressed.
5: Right. And we were interrupted on the phone. It's not behaving great at the moment either. But let's try it again on enforcement. I mean, it's very well that all this is written down. But when it comes to actual practice, you know, why should people change the way they've been doing things for years?
6: Well, I think what's very significant there is that the enforcement has been moved from local authority vets to Department of Agriculture vets. So formerly, each local authority took a slightly different view to enforcement, whereas now there's one boss, one single team of vets, and they've been given hard rules that they have to enforce. So it's much clearer, much more distinct, and there's no than there was before.
5: Yeah. Okay, Pete, we'll catch up on this subject again. The line is disintegrating this as well, so we will discuss it at a future time. Thanks very much indeed. It's Pete Weatherburn, the vet there. But just to say that, in fact, we'll hear what comes out of the Cabinet meeting today when it's been discussed after Minister Martin Hayden, Minister for Agriculture, brings it to the attention of the other ministers. So we could be on the way to a better law when it comes to looking after dogs in puppy farms. All right, Window and Wicklow, looking after, well, another aspect of nature in just a moment.
7: Wicklow County Council is now recruiting for permanent part-time and substitute school traffic warden in the Bray and Greystones area. A school traffic warden is responsible for ensuring the safety of children at road crossings near schools. Application forms are available at wicklow.ie/job vacancies. Closing date for applications is midday Thursday, 28th of May.
8: 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In Mí Baltana, Míle Mígaid, Shaska Cúig, Ví Keith Richards, Owner Rolling Stones, America, Agus Ví Glór in a Chian. Agus and Mazin's Ration, Ví an Ciúil a Gór, I Can't Get No Satisfaction, Dienta Ega. Vilas at 3, 4 months on Thuis album O Fallout Boy. Take this to your grave. Thonahauron, Grand Theft Autumn, Where Is Your Boy? August, Tell That Mick He Just Made My List of Things to Do Today, Aaron Album Show. Stop She the Ober Lichela, O Gauvilas a Knee, Could See Gauvilas a Doyeg. Ach, Toshi the Rash Lichela Nish, August Toshi the Ekshinum Hyol. In Mí Baltana, Míle Mígaid, Shaska Seacht. 4 months on Heid album, O Jimi Hendrix. Are You Experienced? Thonahauron, Foxy Lady, Hey Joe, August Purple Haze, Le Fall, Aaron Album Shaw.
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5: Now, tomorrow marks World Bee Day. And of course, we don't have the bees, we don't have the food. But anyway, it's National Biodiversity Week that's underway across the country, shining a spotlight on the importance of protecting nature and pollinators. For today's episode of Window on Wicklow, Jamie Ryan travelled to Rathdrum to meet local beekeeper Terry Meekin, who brought him inside the fascinating world of bees, biodiversity and life around the hive.
13: There are few sounds more associated with nature than the buzzing of bees. As part of Biodiversity Week 2026, our attention is once again turning towards protecting Ireland's ecosystem and native wildlife, and few species are more important than bees. Across Wicklow's fields, forests, gardens and hedgerows, bees quietly play a crucial role in keeping nature alive. They pollinate crops, flowers and plants, helping support biodiversity while also contributing massively to food production. But despite their importance, bee populations worldwide continue to face serious threats from climate change, habitat destruction, pesticides and disease. Ahead of World Bee Day tomorrow, I travel to Rathdrum to meet local beekeeper Terry Meekin, a man whose life revolves around working alongside and protecting bees.
14: I suppose just through just the wonders of nature and loved insects.
13: Okay,
14: that was
13: cool.
14: My thing. Yeah. Like, and we grew up on the seafront in Kilcoole, which is it's just a haven for biodiversity.
13: Yeah, like. Yeah.
14: And a friend of ours, who Michael Coons was his name, he had a farm shop in Kilcoole, and he had his own bees. And my mother used to take us there.
13: Yeah,
14: I used to go down and visit the bees, and he set me up my first hive.
13: Okay.
14: So I was about 7, and the rest is history.
13: But before I could even get close to the hives, there was one thing I needed first. I needed to suit up. Standing beside thousands upon thousands of bees is definitely something that gets your attention very quickly. Once I was suited up, Terry brought me through his apiary, home to well over 1 million bees spread across numerous hives here in Wicklow.
14: So there's about 80 production hives, and then there's always additional of maybe 50 more hives for, you know, for sale. So if some customers or some beekeepers in the local association that we, you know, we sell hives to, and then obviously hives to replace my own hives. Mm. So a lot of bees. There's roughly about, in summer, there's 50 to 60,000 bees per hive. Mm. So yeah, it's a lot of a lot of activity all around. Like,
13: watching the bees up close, there's an incredible sense of organization and calmness to the colony. Every bee has a purpose and a role. For Terry, beekeeping has become far more than just simply producing honey. He says it is deeply connected to environmental awareness, well-being, and understanding nature better.
14: For beekeepers, we gain quite a lot of information and have an in-depth understanding of how important pollinators are. But it's the European honeybee that we have in our hives, which produce quite large colonies of bees, they're the ones that produce the honey. But it's actually the more locally solitary bees and bumblebees that are kind of more exposed to the dangers that are out there from erosion of habitat, pesticide poisoning, and just climate change itself. Mm. So we are the kind of the ones that kind of lobby and discuss and, you know, help with the actual research that goes into the importance of it. I mean, I can't see there any direct extinction of the honeybee itself, because it is so well maintained. Certainly there is risks as we go along. It's going to get more difficult to keep bees healthy, and then of course what we're worried is that beekeepers and bee farmers are going to, like in Australia now, they've recently enough got the varroa mite, which is an Asian mite that attacks a honeybee. And like they would have a lot of professional beekeepers over there. Right, huge okay. industry. Mm. And a lot of them are like kind of going, well, I'm not going to be doing this anymore.
13: Mm. He explained why bees are absolutely vital to life as we know it.
14: Reproduction of the planet is pollination. Mm. And certainly that is what they do, you know?
15: Yeah.
14: And everything plays a part in it, like even the wasp, even the butterflies, and it's kind of like it's a very complex system that it all functions in the one to create this one framework that allows what the world is, you know?
13: It's difficult to overstate just how dependent modern life is on pollinators. They're responsible for pollinating huge amounts of the world's food crops. Everything from apples and strawberries to vegetables, herbs and flowers. Without them, ecosystems begin to suffer and food production becomes far more difficult. Here in County Wicklow, where agriculture, forestry and nature all play major roles in local life, bees are essential parts of that environment. Terry also regularly introduces people to bees through educational experiences and even offers what's known as bee beds. They're designed to help people relax and reconnect with nature through the sound and vibration coming from the hives beneath them.
14: So something that we picked up recently on, and it's just, I have it here at my home, and you just, it's like a bunk system. Basically, you go in and you're sleeping directly on top of the bees, being totally, separate from the bees, so no risk of getting stung. And you're allowed to be in that situation where you're, you know, so close to the bees, you're picking up on the smells, the vibrations of the honeybee. And it's quite a soothing and therapeutic experience. It's been used for well over 100 years by some other countries. So there must be something in it.
13: It's all part of changing people's perception of bees. Creatures many people fear, but are actually essential to everyday life and the wider environment. Of course, no visit to a beekeeper would be complete without tasting some sweet, sweet honey. And fresh from the hive, it tastes completely different to what you would buy in the supermarket. In fact, I couldn't even resist myself. I even got the chance to try some fresh honeycomb while standing beside the bees themselves. And honestly, it was delicious.
14: Bite into it, and then obviously you can just spit out the remaining wax after you've had a good chew of it. This would have been the kind of tradition of beekeeping that would have collected, and it would have been brought in and put on in a bowl in the center of the kitchen table, and whether for your breakfast or whatever, or maybe for a bit of dessert.
15: Wow, it's really rich.
14: Yeah, beautiful, yeah.
15: That's really nice.
13: Seeing the entire process up close gives you a completely new appreciation for just how much work goes into every jar of locally produced honey. Spending time around the hives, one thing became quickly obvious. Bees are incredibly intelligent, organized, and hardworking creatures. Despite their size, their impact on the wider world is enormous. And as Biodiversity Week continues and World Bee Day takes place tomorrow, Terry hopes more people begin to appreciate not only the importance of bees, but also the urgent need to protect them for future generations. Because without bees, the natural world around us would look very different. For a Window on Wicklow, I'm Jamie Ryan.
5: Thanks very much indeed, Jamie. And Sophia has been in touch. She says Terry is not just a beekeeper, he's an amazing, talented musician. And indeed, Sophia, he was in here playing the blues or whatever, some similar song with us. Oh, it's a good few years ago. And it often crossed my mind, I wonder what happened to Terry Meekin. But there you are, that's where he is. He's doing bees around Rattrum. So well done to that. And thanks for the reminder, Sophia. And that was Window on Wicklow, and it's funded by the News Reporting Scheme.
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5: FM. Now, I don't know whether you've heard or not, especially after the torrential rain that you get drenched on for the past few days, that there could be a heat wave on the way. A what? A heat wave. Really? Well, let's talk to Derek McAllister from Wicklow Weather. Hello to you, Derek.
22: Good morning, Declan. How are you?
5: And they used to say, don't cast a clout until May is out. What's happening? Is it going to be summer in May?
22: There might be a touch of summer in May. It's looking highly likely at this stage that over the coming days we're going to see just small increments in temperatures rising between now and the weekend. Excuse me. So today it's probably in around 11 to 16 degrees. And that isn't bad because that last week's temperatures were way down on that. Overnight temperatures very much in the single figures, but that's changing. Literally tomorrow you're going to see, as I said, 11 to 17 degrees today. Tomorrow you'll probably see about 12 or 13, which would be the minimum, up towards 18. And then you're going to Thursday and Friday up towards 20 degrees. Now, the caveat between now and the weekend is there's still going to be showers around, but it's going to feel quite humid.
5: Right. So why is that? Why is there such a thing as showers in the spoiler? You know, if we're going to have a barbecue in the heat or something.
22: There's a transition there, Declan. So between now and the weekend is that transition period. So the temperatures are going to jump up over the coming days and head towards 20 Celsius, 21 Celsius. And then at the weekend, it is looking, please God, that it's going to be dry weather from Friday, Saturday onwards. So you'll have Sunday, Monday, and next week we'll see temperatures potentially up into the mid-20s and dry weather. But yet the caveat with that is, do we think it's going to be full sunshine? More than likely, yes, but we can't say that for 100%. So it might be sunny spells, but I'm kind of hinting at this stage that it will be sunny from morning till night and nice and warm.
5: Okay, and we've got a bank holiday the following week, so
22: yes.
5: You know, maybe things are going to be improving.
22: Yeah, like it would be great if we had the June bank holiday coming up and that weather stays around. But at the moment, it looks like it's going to last 5-6 days. But that's not to say it's going to stop. But that's just really where we're in. We have a reasonable idea of what the weather is, say, for the next 10 days. And that's looking like from the weekend, more than likely onwards, is really pleasant weather. But between now and the weekend is that incremental change. Still the odd showers around, but the temperature should be much warmer than what they have been.
5: Oh, that's very good news. Fantastic. Okay. And especially timed for the weekend. Listen, there was a report yesterday all over social media, and I think, on various newspapers, etc., about a guy in Enniscorthy who was able to predict things like flooding. Seemingly the state agencies are developing something that'll be ready in 10 years. And this guy,
22: 100%.
5: This guy seems to be able to.
22: It's taken him 2 months.
5: So I don't know if it's any good or not or whatever. What have you heard? I mean, and I'm thinking of you, Derek, particularly because you live close to Ockham, and Ockham was one of the places in County Wicklow the end of January that got flooded. So what's the story?
22: Yeah, like even we're in the second, third week of May, and Ockham is still not recovered fully from the flooding. You can still see the damage all around the town, especially down at the bridge area near Lawless's Hotel. While it's been cleaned up, you can still, if you stop and look, you can still see that damage. But this guy in Enniscorthy, he is a software developer. He's brought in AI modelling into his software. He's going to set it up as an app. And he seems to think, I don't know how good this app is going to be, but he believes from the information, which is already publicly available as well, drawn that information into his app, that it's going to be a flood predictor going forward, his app. It's taken him 2 months. Something similar that the government are doing, this flood watch, I'm sure it's far more of a deeper dive into tech, is what the government are trying to look at, is a 10-year window. But this guy has done it in 2 months.
5: Do we have 10 years? I mean, if we can get something working in two months.
22: Not at all.
5: This should have been done
22: 20 years ago. We're in a modern society. It's not Ireland of the 70s or 80s. This should have been done 20 years ago. And look, there's so many potholes when it comes to meteorology and flooding in Ireland and climate. But the one thing I will say, I've been critical, and maybe I shouldn't be, of Met Aaron. Met Aaron's hands are so tied. They're civil servants at the end of the day. They don't get the funding that they need in comparison or per GDP to other European nations. And of all the countries within, say, the European Union, probably the most hardest predict weather forecasting is in Ireland. So you would think that between flooding and our forecasting, that we'd be spending a lot more money in new tech. Like, we've such a small range of even systems to see what rainfall is coming over Ireland, and that's live radar. Like, we only have 7 or 8 points across the whole country. We should have 40, 50, 60 points. for that information. It's just not there. The finances isn't there. I've been put into Metairn or any of the sideline meteorology agencies through the universities.
5: Right. Well, listen.
22: So this guy, I hope it works out and I hope it's accurate.
5: Right. If you know him, put us in touch and we'll have a chat with him. We'd love to.
22: Yeah, I don't know him now. I'd never heard of this guy till he came up. As far as I know, he's never ventured into meteorology before. But from what he saw in his own locality and community in Enniscorthy, I think he's originally from Dublin, living in the Enniscorthy area. And he was shocked by what he saw and he said, I can do something.
5: Brilliant. Listen, we leave it there. Derek, thank you very much indeed. Good morning to you. Thank you. And that's Derek McAllister forecasting a heat wave of sorts for Wicklow, fingers crossed and all that. Now, the government, as you heard earlier on, is set to consider new legislation aimed at cracking down on puppy farms. Agriculture Minister Martin Hayden bringing the Dog Breeding Establishments Bill 2026 to Cabinet. Campaigning on this issue for many a day is Social Democrats TD in the county, Jennifer Whitmore, spokesperson on agriculture. Jennifer, good morning.
0: Good morning, Declan. How are you?
5: Good morning. What would you like included for definitely in this?
0: Yeah, so look, I'm glad that this legislation is coming through. I haven't seen any of it yet, but you know, I do think it's long overdue, and we do need to see protections for dogs and puppies in these farms. The key thing that I want to see is a cap on the number of breeding females. At the moment, you could have 300 breeding females on site, Declan, which could be like literally thousands of pups. And I think that will be a really important and critical aspect of this legislation. There also needs to be staff ratios put in place. Again, there's no mandatory staff ratio, so you could literally have thousands of pups and dogs on site, and you know, you could have one person looking after them, which obviously has led to huge problems and animal welfare issues. The age at which pups can be taken from their mother, that needs to be regulated properly, and indeed the amount of times that a female is bred, and the age at which they can breed, that also needs to be controlled, because at the moment it's from 4 months old. So essentially these females are just pups themselves, and you know, they're expected to breed over and over and over again, and it's just it's incredibly cruel, the current system. So, you know, hopefully we will see some strong regulations in place. I know I certainly will be keeping the toes of the minister's toes to the fire on this, because as I said, it's been neglected for far too long. We have seen incredible cruelties. Our rescues are fabulous, but they are having to pick up all the pieces of this cruelty, and it's time it stopped.
5: Okay, and one last question to you, and we got cut off with it from Pete Weatherburn earlier on, is enforcement. I mean, none of this matters if it's not followed up on.
0: Absolutely, there has to be accountability, and again, we haven't seen that. You know, there needs to be enough staffing so that inspections can be done regularly, and if any breaches are found, those individuals, you know, the fines have to be significant. I think, you know, in some instances we have seen prison terms issued. There has to be a high level of accountability. We can really accept no, there needs to be zero tolerance, to be honest, when it comes to animal welfare, Declan, and we are far from that at the moment. So it's really important. Enforcement plays a huge part in this legislation.
5: Deputy Jennifer Whitmore. Thanks, Jennifer. Good morning to you.
0: Thanks, Declan.
5: Thank you. Bye-bye. And we'll see what comes out of the Cabinet meeting today. And that's it for this morning. Thanks to Sinead Keogh, our producer. From me, Declan Meehan. Do have a good day Tuesday. See you for Wednesday.
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26: It's 12 o'clock live from the East Coast News Centre. Good afternoon, I'm John Hart. The Minister for Media says their meeting with RTE today is aimed at finding out who's responsible for omissions within its list of high-earning presenters. It follows the republication of the 2024 register that includes Derek Mooney, who was previously considered a producer rather than a presenter. Minister Patrick O'Donovan is puzzled as to why his department was not informed of what was omitted.
27: I didn't think that there was such a thing as recategorisation. It's a very fancy word. I don't know if the public will understand it. And by the way, this was known in the organisation for a good number of weeks before it was made known to my department. Why did it take so long for our department to be told, considering that we're on the hook here for the operation?
26: There are serious concerns excessive force may have been used during an alleged shoplifting incident in Dublin, in which a man later died. Gardaí say an investigation is underway into the death of 35-year-old Congolese man Yves Sekila, who had lived here since his teens. A vigil is taking place near the scene of the incident today. The director of the Irish Network Against Racism, Shane O'Curry, says the video footage circulating online is quite disturbing.
28: It appears to us that excessive force was used in the apprehension of this man, you know, with a number of men on top of his body for a prolonged period of time, would lead one to think that this could be a contributing factor to his death. And so we have called for a full investigation by the authorities.
26: The government will discuss the detention of Irish citizens by Israel at an EU-level meeting, according to the Taoiseach. Micheál Martin is condemning the abduction, saying it is unacceptable. President Catherine Connolly's sister, GP Dr. Margaret Connolly, is among 11 Irish citizens detained after the aid flotilla that they were travelling on to Gaza was intercepted by Israeli forces.
3: 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Keeping Wicklow connected.
26: Unions are back for a third day of talks over the ongoing pay dispute in the ambulance sector. Unite and SIPTU have accused the HSE of failing to update staff salary scales to reflect changes in responsibilities and workload over the years. A work to rule is in place while today's 48-hour stoppage was suspended to allow for talks. SIPTU's John McCamley spoke outside the Labour Court.
29: They have been proved to be quite challenging, quite difficult. We remain open for those discussions. But over the course of the day, we'll see if we can hammer together a deal. If not, we are ready and able for further industrial action if needed.
3: 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Keeping Wicklow connected.
26: Gardaí have arrested a man after an operation led to the seizure of 360,000 euros worth of cannabis in County Mayo, with officers from the Divisional Drugs Unit on patrol searching a car last evening in Castlebar, where they found 18 kilos of cannabis. A man in his 40s was detained with the search and is being held at a local Gardaí station. And a public drop-in session will take place this evening to reveal draft recreation plans for Bray Head. Officials say it follows a meeting in November which shaped plans. They are stressing it is not a consultation on the Brae to Greystones cliff walk that has been overseen by a national task force. The study covers Wicklow County Council lands. The session runs from 5 to 8pm in the Ballywaltram Community Centre. That's your latest news update.
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26: Widespread showers, persistent spells of rain, turning heavy at times, some isolated thunderstorms or hail even as well, mostly overcast with limited sunny breaks. Moderate fresh winds will be stronger near coast, top temperatures 13 to 17 degrees. Right now in Tinnahealy, it is 16 degrees. All the latest Wicklow news now available on the East Coast FM website and app.
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Good afternoon, it's Tommy Green with you. Nice to have your company. Hope Tuesday's going well. You can drop me a text or a WhatsApp to 087 77 11 103. That's some great music lined up for the afternoon, including this from the Waterboys.

0: Rain Me In, Sam Fender and Olivia Dean together. What a great, great tune. Very good afternoon to you. It's Tommy Green with you Tuesday afternoon on East Coast FM. And good afternoon. Loving the show. Would you be able to play Meatloaf? I'll do anything for love, but I won't do that. Nikki Adams in Bray. Good afternoon, Nicola. We'll do our best to get that on air for you. If not this hour, certainly next hour. 087-77-11-103.
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0: Ellie Goulding, one of her big hit singles. 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It's East Coast Afternoons. 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
2: The role of Ginny Weasley is being recast for the second season of HBO's new Harry Potter adaptation. Actress Gracie Cochran says she's stepping away due to unforeseen circumstances after filming Series 1. The show, based on J.K. Rowling's best-selling books, is due to launch at Christmas. Boxer Tyson Fury said it was an emotional moment seeing his teenage daughter in a wedding dress. 16-year-old reality star Venezuela tied the knot with her 19-year-old boyfriend Noah on the Isle of Man at the weekend. She was walked down the aisle by her dad as a song by the late rapper Biggie Smalls played. Barbara Streisand won't be appearing at this year's Cannes Film Festival because of a knee injury. The star was due to accept her honorary Palme d'Or at the event's closing ceremony. In a statement, she's thanked those who continue to support and champion the art of cinema. And the trailer has been released for the new series of Clarkson's Farm.
3: That's basically taking my job.
4: That is the Starship Enterprise on farming.
3: How well, well?
4: Error detected, localization, pitch, tooling, fold off. What? They get up every
2: morning. The much-anticipated show will follow Jeremy Clarkson making big changes at the farm while navigating the fallout from a British government budget. The fifth series of the show will be released on June the 3rd on Prime Video. And that's your entertainment update for now on East Coast Afternoons.
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0: Generally cloudy afternoon with limited sunny spells, widespread showers or more persistent spells of rain possible. Some of them could be quite heavy, with the possibility of isolated thunderstorms or hail. Highs today, 13 to 17 degrees. Moderate to fresh southwesterly winds, which will be stronger near coasts. Currently, it is sitting at 16 degrees in Bray. 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

0: Let Me Love You, Justin Bieber and DJ Snake. What a great feel-good tune. You're on East Coast FM, Wicklow's favourite radio station, the home of the feel-good favourites. And after one, have a feel-good favourite for Nicky Adams and Bray, one of her big tunes, Meatloaf's Anything for Love. And we've got that all-request lunch on the way after one, if you'd like to hear one of your particular favourites, 087 77 11 103. 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
0: Hey, it's 1 o'clock, live from the East Coast News Centre. Good afternoon, I'm John Hart.
13: And I'm Ruth Fitzsimon.
0: Concerns have been expressed that excessive force may have been used during an alleged shoplifting incident in Dublin city centre, at which a man later died. Gardaí say an investigation's underway into the death of 35-year-old Congolese man Yves Sakila. He had lived here since his teens. A vigil will take place later near the scene of the incident. Irish Network Against Racism director Shane O'Curry says video footage of the incident is harrowing.
13: It appears to us that excessive force was used in the apprehension of this man, with a number of men on top of his body for a prolonged period of time, would lead one to think that this could be a contributing factor to his death. And so we have called for a full investigation by the authorities.
14: Meanwhile, the Taoiseach accepts there's public disquiet as to the nature of the death following the alleged incident on Henry Street last Friday. Wicklow TD's Taoiseach Simon Harris says every effort will be made to get to the bottom of what happened.
15: But there are independent processes in place, of course, and I'm sure they'll robustly establish the facts, as they absolutely should, in relation to this. There's many oversight mechanisms in place, and no doubt they'll all be activated, quite rightly.
16: The Minister for Media says today's meeting with RTE is aimed at finding out who's responsible for omissions within its list of high-earning presenters. It follows the republication of the 2024 register to include Derek Mooney, who was previously considered a producer rather than a presenter. Minister Patrick O'Donovan is puzzled as to why his department wasn't informed.
17: I didn't think that there was such a thing as recategorisation. It's a very fancy word. I don't know if the public will understand it. And by the way, this was known in the organisation for a good number of weeks before it was made known to my department. Why did it take so long for our department to be told, considering that we're on the hook here for the operation?
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14: Dublin Rape Crisis Centre experienced an unprecedented year of demand in 2025, according to its annual report. It registered a record number of helpline calls from people seeking council services. The chief executive of the DRCC, Rachel Morrow, says sexual violence is pervasive in society.
19: If we were getting in front of the problem of sexual violence, and look, the government, its commitment is to eliminate sexual violence, then what we'd hope to see is that those numbers of young people were dropping. Actually, we're seeing them increasing. So against some of the metrics that we'd be measuring progress against, we're actually deteriorating, we're actually getting worse.
16: The National Women's Council is pushing for sex for rent exploitations to be made a specific criminal offence. New laws banning the practice are currently going through the Oireachtas. Corinne Hassan, Executive Director of the National Women's Council, says current laws don't go far enough.
20: Under some ways they could be, but what we're finding and what I suppose the implementation of this is showing is that they're not. So what we're asking for today is for this to be made a very specific crime that will have its own training for guards, that will have its own kind of responses. And we're hoping, and to be honest with you, the Committee on Justice, Home Affairs and Migration are really, really supporting this, and they're the ones that are pushing for it.
14: Unions are back for a third day of talks over the ongoing pay dispute in the ambulance sector. Unite and SIPTU have accused the HSE of failing to update staff salary scales to reflect changes in responsibilities and workload over several years. A work to rule is in place while today's 48-hour planned work stoppage was suspended to allow four talks. SIPTU's John McCamley spoke outside the Labour Court before today's talks.
21: They have been proved to be quite challenging, quite difficult. We remain open to those discussions. But over the course of the day, we'll see if we can hammer together a deal. If not, we are ready and able for further industrial action if needed.
16: A man in his 20s has died in a crash in County Wexford. The single vehicle collision happened near Enniscorthy at around 11:30 yesterday morning. The driver was pronounced dead at the scene. A technical exam of the area has been completed and the coroner notified. Gardaí in Enniscorthy are appealing to anyone with information to contact them.
14: Flood prevention technology is under scrutiny at state level after a software developer in Enniscorthy, Gavin Pedley, reportedly created an AI-based flood forecasting system in just 2 months. It follows severe flooding this year in parts of County Wicklow, including Ockram, where damage remains visible just months later. Wicklow Weather's Derek McAllister has told The Morning Show on East Coast FM that Ireland should already have invested far more in flood forecasting and weather technology.
22: Something similar that the government are doing, the Flood Watch, I'm sure it's far more of a deeper dive into tech is what the government are trying to look at, is a 10-year window. There's so many potholes when it comes to meteorology and flooding in Ireland and climate. Met Aaron's hands are so tied. They're civil servants. They don't get the funding that they need in comparison or per GDP. And of all the countries within, say, the European Union, probably the most hardest predict weather forecasting is in Ireland.
16: Wicklow County Council says the High Court case over Kapure Holiday Village won't be heard before the end of the summer, delaying enforcement again. It's alleged that 65 houses were built without planning permission on the site that is now an I-Pass centre. The Department of Justice says it is contracted for asylum accommodation while planning matters remain between the operator and the council. The council has issued demolition orders and says the development can't be regularised.
14: Sky is threatening legal action against a group of so-called dodgy box users located principally in County Wexford. It has sent a legal letter to customers asking them to sign a settlement saying they will never use such streaming services again. It follows a High Court order forcing Revolut to hand over payment records for some of the bank's users. These people have mixed feelings on the issue of the dodgy box.
1: Well, I don't actually agree with them because we're paying $120 and other people next door are getting it for free. So
2: yeah, definitely give access to more people to see more things. Like, we're paying for so many platforms. If you want to see everything, like, yeah, it's just too much money.
3: If I have to pay for mine, why doesn't everybody else have to pay for theirs?
16: A public drop-in session to reveal draft recreation plans for Bray Head will take place this evening. Officials say it follows a meeting in November which shaped plans. They're stressing it's not a consultation on the Bray to Greystones cliff walk. That is being overseen by a national task force. This study covers Wicklow County Council lands and the session runs from 5 until 8 in Ballywaltrim Community Centre.
14: We're also hearing this hour the Department of Agriculture is announcing proposed legislation to target so-called puppy farms, which will include a lifetime limit on 4 litters per breeding dog, a new minimum breeding age, and enhanced rules around the standard of dog breeding establishments. Penalties will increase dramatically with fines of up to €250,000 and or 5 years in prison for serious offences.
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16: World Bee Day tomorrow is an essential part of this National Biodiversity Week, and our reporter Jamie Ryan travelled to Rathdrum to meet beekeeper Terry Meekin to learn more about beekeeping, biodiversity and the growing threats facing bee populations. Terry gave Window on Wicklow an insight into the sheer scale of the bee colonies that he cares for.
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23: So there's about 80 production hives, and then there's always additional of maybe 50 more hives for, you know, for sale. If some customers or some beekeepers in the local association that we sell hives to, and then obviously hives to replace my own hives. Mm. So a lot of bees. There's roughly about in summer there's 50 to 60,000 bees per hive. Mm. So yeah, it's a lot of activity all around. Like.
16: And Window and Wicklow is funded by the News Reporting Scheme. Moving into business news now, Ryanair says summer fare growth is glacial as passengers delay booking holidays over inflation fears and concerns about fuel supplies. The airline posted record annual profits of €2.26 billion, up by 40%, as revenue rose 11% to €15.5 billion. Passenger numbers reached a record €208 million. The no-frills flyer has suspended profit guidance because of uncertainty linked to the conflict in Iran and soaring oil prices. Jet fuel has jumped to $150 a barrel, although the airline says 80% of its fuel is hedged at $67 until 2027. Ryanair shares fell by 3% yesterday. The Druids Well pub in Utah Man Kennedy is up for sale with a guide price of €750,000. There's planning permission in place for redevelopment with potential for a retail unit and apartments. The property extends to about 3,269 square feet, including a bar, lounge area, commercial kitchen and storage facilities. Upstairs is a four-bedroom residential unit where there's parking and a beer garden on the 0.6-acre site. On the currency markets this lunchtime, your euro will get you 86 pence sterling, $1 US and 16 cents, or 184 Japanese yen. Shares in Bank of Ireland are trading at €16.88.
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14: News of soccer. Pep Guardiola will take charge of what could be his final game as Manchester City boss later on this evening. They take on Bournemouth at the Vitality Stadium, knowing a win will cut Arsenal's lead at the top down to just 2 points. It's reported the Spaniard will leave the Citizens after 10 years at the helm, but the club have refused to confirm or deny such reports. Elsewhere, victory for Tottenham over Chelsea in tonight's London Derby will ensure their Premier League survival. They're 2 points above the relegation zone after West Ham's defeat to Newcastle on Sunday. Southampton could learn their fate over the so-called Spygate saga. In the next few hours, an independent disciplinary commission hearing is taking place today. They've been charged with breaching regulations after a staff member was allegedly caught filming a Middlesbrough training session ahead of their respective championship playoff semi-final meeting. 43-year-old Craig Gordon could be one of the oldest players of the World Cup this summer. The Hearts shot stopper, one of three goalkeepers included in a 26-man Scotland squad, joined by Nottingham Forest, Angus Gunn and Liam Kelly of Rangers. 19-year-old Finlay Curtis also drafted in from Rangers as a return for Southampton striker Ross Stewart after a 4 year absence. And Graham McDill will make his first appearance in 6 years next month. The Northern Irishman came through a 36-hole qualifier in Dallas to book a place at the US Open in Shinnecock Hills. The Antrim native lifted the trophy famously at Pebble Beach in 2010. It remains his only major to date.
4: Quite the unconventional grill setup you got there, Barry. 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
16: Sorry to say, widespread persistent rain is forecast for this afternoon, which may turn heavy at times. Some fresh winds too, which will be stronger near coasts.

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Hello there, it's Tommy Green with you Tuesday afternoon. And the old request launch, George Ezra's Shotgun. A tune we play for Jerry, who's listening in our club. Good afternoon to you. 087 77 11 103 if you'd like to hear one of your favourites on the old request launch.

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0: Jesse J, featuring the talents of B.O.B. Price Tag on East Coast Afternoons. You're listening to the All Request Lunch. It's Tommy Green with you. Hope your Tuesday's going well. If you'd like to hear one of your favourites, you can drop me a text or a WhatsApp to 087-77-11-103. Got to say hi to Debbie. Some Harry Styles, please. We got Harry Styles' latest American Girls on the way for you in a moment.
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0: Staying generally cloudy for the afternoon with limited bright spells. There will be widespread showers or more persistent spells of rain, some of which may be quite heavy, with the possibility of isolated thunderstorms or hail. Highs today, 13 to 17 degrees with moderate to fresh southwesterly winds, which will be stronger near coasts. Currently, it is 17 degrees in Newtown, Mount Kennedy. The word on weather.
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3: They say they work off a priority-based list. What is a priority then? Currently, I'm homeless with two children in need with nowhere to go, but I'm not a priority. Until I get stability for my children, I'm going to keep fighting. I'm going to keep voicing it. I'm going to just keep making sure that people don't have to do this. It's not fair. No mother should have to fight for her children to have a house over their head. No mother.
4: You're not going to go to Greystones and to Bray. They're complicating the whole thing. And a review of this was done in 2024. The department said that by 2030, they would be removing the eligibility to the nearest school criteria. Now, it's 2026 now. Surely to goodness that they should be doing something. I was referred last year from the Department of Transport to the Department of Education to fight this. I fought it again last year and got nowhere. And here we are again, a year later, trying to fight.
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0: Imagine Dragons, Believer on East Coast Afternoons. Hi there, Tommy Green with you. Wrapping up the Old Request Lunch for this Tuesday. We've got the 2 o'clock news, sport and weather update on the way from the East Coast News team. After two, we've got another hour of great music all lined up and ready to go. We'll get it underway with a huge song and a big hit from Ace of Base.
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10: It's 2 o'clock, live from the East Coast FM News Centre. Good afternoon, I'm Ruth Fitzsimon. Concerns are being expressed that excessive force may have been used during an alleged shoplifting incident in Dublin City Centre, after which a man later died. An investigation is underway into the death of 35-year-old Eve Sakia, who'd been in Ireland since he was in his teens. Justice Minister Jim O'Callaghan is asking that video footage of the incident isn't shared.
11: And I would also ask, maybe out of respect for the family of Mr. Sakia, that people probably shouldn't distribute the video further on social media. Like, I thought it was important for me as Minister for Justice to look at it, but I want to assure the Sakia family and indeed the Congolese community in Ireland that there's a very thorough investigation ongoing.
10: The Taoiseach says he's been struck by President Catherine Connolly's admission she's proud but upset and worried about her sister. Dr. Margaret Connolly is among 12 Irish detained by Israel. They were on board a flotilla heading to Gaza, intercepted by the Israeli Defence Forces yesterday. The Taoiseach is condemning the move, saying it's absolutely wrong and unacceptable. Cabinet has approved changes to RTE's finances to come under the eye of the Controller and Auditor General. It'll now face increased scrutiny from the Dáil's Public Accounts Committee and have to submit annual reports on spending decisions. The media minister is meeting the broadcaster's bosses later today. Patrick O'Donovan wants to tackle the issue of transparency around RTE's highest earners.
12: There is an issue with regard to people being paid under one heading and acting under another heading. And there's also an issue as to whether or not people were paid from multiple headings and maybe reported from one. So there are a number of questions that have to be asked, and I want to give them the opportunity to be able to answer those.
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10: Talks are continuing at the Labour Court in the ongoing pay dispute between ambulance workers and the HSE. It centres on a failure to update pay scales to reflect growing workload and responsibilities in the sector. Unite's Owen Drummy says frontline workers have been waiting years for their skills and expertise to be recognised.
13: Ultimately, we're here to try and find a reasonable resolution, a positive resolution for the members involved in the dispute. They're deeply frustrated given that we're now 6 years down the road and we're still awaiting resolution on this dispute.
10: And SIPTU's John McCamley is staying positive, saying they're hoping for progress.
14: We'll see what the Labour Court can help us with today, if they can assist in the ongoing discussions. But obviously we want to hammer out a deal and get a good set of proposals on the tables for our members.
10: Today's Window on Wicklow is marking World Bee Day tomorrow and National Biodiversity Week. Local beekeeper Terry Meakin, who's based in Rathdrum, gave an insight into beekeeping biodiversity and the growing threats facing bee populations. Terry told East Coast FM of the sheer scale of the bee colonies that he cares for.
15: So there's about 80 production hives, and then there's always additional maybe 50 more hives for sale. So if some customers or some beekeepers in the local association that we sell hives to, and then obviously hives to replace my own hives. Mm. So a lot of bees. There's roughly about in summer there's 50 to 60,000 bees per hive. Mm. So yeah, it's a lot of activity all around. Like
10: Window on Wicklow is funded by the News Reporting Scheme.
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10: Starting with soccer, and Pep Guardiola will take charge of what could be his second last game at Manchester City this evening. They take on Bournemouth at the Vitality Stadium from 7:30. A win will cut Arsenal's lead at the top of the table back down to just 2 points. It's been reported the Spaniard will leave the Citizens after 10 years at the helm, but the club are refusing to confirm his departure ahead of tonight's tie. Elsewhere, a win for Tottenham over rivals Chelsea will ensure their safety in the Premier League. They're 2 points above the relegation zone after West Ham's loss to Newcastle United at the weekend. A draw would also likely be enough for them to avoid the drop due to a superior goal difference. In rugby now, and Munster, Ulster and Connacht will kick off their next URC campaigns with home games in the opening round. On Friday the 25th of September, Connacht will host the Stormers, Ulster will face Edinburgh, and Munster will get their campaign underway against Glasgow on the Saturday. On the same day, Leinster will open their season in South Africa facing the Lions. Finally to golf, Graham McDowell will make his first major appearance in 6 years next month. The Northern Irishman came through a 36-hole qualifier in Dallas to book a place at the US Open. The Antrim native lifted the trophy at Pebble Beach in 2010, which remains his only major title to date. That's your sport on East Coast FM.
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10: A cloudy afternoon with limited sunshine, scattered showers too, which may be heavy, and there's a chance of an isolated thunderstorm or even some hail. Highest temperatures of 15 to 17 degrees. Right now in Newtown Mount Kennedy, it's 16 degrees. All the latest Wicklow news is available on the East Coast FM website and app.
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Feel It Still from the American band Portugal, the man. East Coast Afternoons. Hi there, it's Tommy Green with you. Hope you're finding it well on this Tuesday afternoon. And good afternoon.

0: Tommy Green in the afternoon on East Coast FM, Wicklow's favourite radio station, with Teddy Swims and Bad Dreams, and a favourite of the McCabe family, listening in Monaster Grove and Enniskerry. Good afternoon. 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
2: Hi, I'm Nikki, and this Tuesday, let's have some more entertainment. Why not? Tom Brady has gone from football to fashion after making his catwalk debut. The former NFL player walked the runway at a Gucci fashion show over the weekend. The seven-time Super Bowl champion wore a black leather jacket and matching pants and shoes for his trip down the catwalk. Netflix is bringing back the four Shrek films. The company says they'll be available once again from Thursday. DreamWorks Animation is celebrating 25 years of Shrek. The first film came out, oh no, make us feel old, in May 2001. Fans attending Harry Styles' 12-night Wembley run are expected to spend more than €1.1 billion in total. Gig-goers say they'll fork out an average of €1,100 each on tickets, travel, hotels, food and merch during the Together tour, according to Barclays Bank. It says it highlights the growing trend for concert tourism. Noel Gallagher has revealed he hasn't seen the new Oasis documentary yet. The film follows the band on its Live 25 reunion tour. He spoke to BBC Radio 5 Live and he said that he hasn't seen it yet and the producers would want to get more work done on it before it's shown to him and the frontman brother Liam. Noel says he's been mixing the soundtrack to it from his own studio, adding, it's sounding great. And there you go. That's your entertainment update for Tuesday on East Coast Afternoons.

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0: tonight.
1: Train, Hey Soul Sister on East Coast Afternoons. Hi there, Tommy Green with you. And good afternoon to Gareth Rogers. Gareth wants to say a huge hello and thanks to both his parents, John and Maura. And he says they mean so much to me. Fair play to you, Gareth.
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1: A cloudy afternoon with widespread showers or more persistent spells of rain due, some of which could be heavy with the possibility of isolated thunderstorms or hail. Indeed, of a May. Highest temperatures of 13 to 17 degrees, moderate to fresh southwest winds, which will be stronger near coasts. Currently, it is 17 degrees in Wicklow Town.
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6: Beitrig will to exule a while la lad, a will to anna hokilish, to raise eha mar and closhta. No Beitrig will to sa agus ladella idaxi, to raise the of bula la kela a glob. 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Being galore orenta agus átina aon nor is godwin a ra, cod ta wen, agus cod nach will wen. 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

0: course,
1: on East Coast Afternoons. Hi there, Tommy Green with you. Good to have you with us this Tuesday afternoon with the 3 o'clock news, sport and weather update on the way from the East Coast Newsroom. After three, we're heading back to a certain year and a certain decade that one of the most successful female artists in music history scored her 8th number one hit on the Billboard Hot 100 with a certain song that was inspired by the New York underground voguing dance scene. And that tune on the way on the Decade Decider after three.
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4: 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A summer choral concert in aid of Purple House Cancer Support with Bella Vose Ladies Choir and Purple House Choir will take place on Thursday the 28th of May at 7:30 p.m. in Holy Rosary Church in Greystones. 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
4: It's 3 o'clock, live from the East Coast FM News Centre. Good afternoon, I'm Ruth Fitzsimon. The Taoiseach has expressed his deepest sympathies to the family of Eve Sakila. Over 100 people gathered on Henry Street this afternoon for a vigil to mark the 35-year-old's death last Friday. A video circulating online appears to show Mr. Sakila being restrained by several security staff before Gardaí arrived. It has left the Congolese community shocked. Micheál Martin says a thorough investigation is needed.
18: I don't want to prejudice the outcome of that investigation, but I think a lot of people are clearly very, very concerned about what has transpired here.
4: Cabinet has approved changes to RTE's finances. It means they'll come under the eye of the Controller and Auditor General, face increased scrutiny from the Public Accounts Committee, and annual reports on spending decisions will be required. The Media Minister is meeting the broadcaster later today. Meanwhile, Sinn Féin leader Mary Lou MacDonald says the government seems totally unaware of the goings-on at the broadcaster.
19: So unfortunately, the Taoiseach is very touchy about the idea that you might be expected to do your job and to do it competently. And a key function of your government is to ensure that state agencies, including RTE, are accountable.
4: Almost 24,000 contacts were made to the Dublin Rape Crisis Centre's National Helpline last year. That's an increase of over 5%, with 6 in 10 callers saying they've used service before. The organisation recorded its busiest ever year in 2025, with 838 people supported in therapy, up almost 70% over 2 years. Chief Executive Rachel Morrow says there is a positive way to look at these figures.
20: I think that younger people particularly are more empowered and more confident about reaching out for help and support, and they know where help and support is. So thankfully they're coming to Dublin Rape Crisis Centre. But really, if we're working towards the elimination of sexual violence, then we don't want to see these very high prevalence figures amongst young people. We want that to be diminishing over time, but in fact, unfortunately, we think that it could be increasing.
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4: Wicklow County Council says the High Court case over Kapure Holiday Village won't be heard before the end of the summer. It's alleged that 65 houses were built without planning permission on the site that is now an IPAS centre. The Department of Justice says it's contracted for asylum accommodation, while planning matters remain between the operator and the council. The council has issued demolition orders, saying the development cannot be regularised. Finally, in today's episode of Window on Wicklow, we're marking World Bee Day, which is happening tomorrow, with a great focus during National Biodiversity Week. Window on Wicklow reporter Jamie Ryan went to Rathdrum to meet local beekeeper Terry Meakin, and he outlined the pressures and threats that are facing Ireland's bee population.
21: For beekeepers, we gain quite a lot of information and have an in-depth understanding of how important pollinators are. But it's the European honeybee that we have in our hives, which produce quite large colonies of bees. They're the ones that produce the honey. But it's actually the more locally solitary bees and bumblebees that are kind of more exposed to the dangers that are out there from erosion of habitat, pesticide poisoning, and just climate change itself.
4: Window on Wicklow is funded by the News Reporting Scheme.
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4: To soccer first, Pep Guardiola will take charge of what could be his second last game at Manchester City this evening. They take on Bournemouth at the Vitality Stadium from 7:30, knowing that a win will cut Arsenal's lead at the top of the table back down to just 2 points. It's being reported that he'll be leaving after 10 years at the helm. However, the club is refusing to confirm his departure before tonight's tie. Elsewhere, a win for Tottenham over rivals Chelsea will make sure they're safe in the Premier League. They're 2 points above the relegation zone after West Ham's loss to Newcastle United at the weekend. A draw would also likely be enough for them to avoid the drop due to a superior goal difference. In rugby, Munster, Ulster and Connacht will all kick off their next URC campaigns with home games in the opening round. On Friday the 25th of September, Connacht will host the Stormers and Ulster will face Edinburgh, and then Munster get their campaign underway against Glasgow on the Saturday. And on that same day, Leinster will open their season in South Africa facing the Lions. Finally to golf, Graham McDowell will make his first major appearance in 6 years next month. He came through a 36-hole qualifier in Dallas to book a place in the US Open and lifted the trophy at Pebble Beach in 2010, which remains his only major title to date. That's your sport on East Coast FM.
1: Keigo will say a 3 o'clock or madden, agus the ife a grinka ervord, agus a giri fear of linger spanyache, akar erinoch in norira e a foga, neatwig dull ainot. 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
4: A cloudy afternoon with limited sunshine. Scattered showers are on the way later this afternoon and this evening, and some of those may be heavy with even the chance of hail possible. Highest temperatures of 15 to 17 degrees. Right now in Bray, it's 16 degrees. All the latest Wicklow news is available on the East Coast FM website and app.
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That's what it's called, Vogue on East Coast Afternoons. Our Decade Decider, Tuesday afternoon, Madonna. Hi there, Tommy Green with you, taking us back to 1990, when Madonna, one of the most successful female artists, she burst onto the music scene in the 80s. She is reinventing herself continually through the decades. And she's back, releasing her 15th studio album, Confessions 2, which is a sequel to her 2005 hit record. And already she's dropped two new tracks and the lead single from the album. But on this date, the 19th of May, 1990, Madonna scored her 8th number one hit on the Billboard Hot 100 with Vogue, inspired by New York's underground voguing dance scene. And the song became an instant favourite with fans around the globe, topped the charts in more than 30 countries. Originally, apparently, it was planned to be a B-side of a single, but it became the singer's 8th US number one and 7th UK number one hit. Our Decade Decider this afternoon on East Coast FM.

0: East Coast Afternoons with Tommy Green. There goes Charlie Puth and Tension ahead of that music from Bellex One and The Great Defector. Great Irish music on East Coast Afternoons. Hope I'm finding you well. We have lots of great music on the way. You can get your air guitars out. 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

0: Trustfall from Pink on East Coast Afternoons. Tommy Green with you. Hope your Tuesday is going well. Music next from Aslan. And this is As Requested for Alan, who's listening in Aughrim.
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0: Generally cloudy afternoon into this evening. We're expecting widespread showers or possibly more persistent spells of rain, some of which may be heavy, with possibility of isolated thunderstorms or hail. Highs of 13 to 17 degrees. Moderate to fresh southwesterly winds, which will be stronger near coasts. Currently, 16 degrees in Wicklow Town.
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3: 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Forshe call, leshen hour on latch le disclosure. Ach, forshe an chay dot erne kartacha le la la la oh naughty boy. 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

0: 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On the way, we've got the 4 o'clock news, sport and weather update from the East Coast Newsroom. Dave Harrington is here after 4 with East Coast Drive. He'll keep you updated with all the latest traffic details from around the county. 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

0: It's 4 o'clock, live from the East Coast FM News Centre. Good afternoon, I'm Ruth Fitzsimon. A vigil has been held in Dublin City Centre for Eve Sakila, who died in an incident on Henry Street last Friday. Around 100 people attended to remember the Congolese man. A video circulating online appears to show him being restrained by several security staff before Gardaí arrived. Speaking at the vigil, this woman, Jessica, says the footage is distressing.
1: I have never witnessed such violence against any member of our community, like what we witnessed, and the fact that there's this video circulating around the internet and some of the comments that show literally lack of empathy and so many bystanders that watch is actually very, very concerning.
0: A former Garda has been sentenced to 4 years and 9 months in prison for harassing and coercively controlling his ex-partner. Paul Moody of St. Raphael's Manor in Selbridge, County Kildare, was previously jailed for subjecting another former girlfriend to what she describes as 3 years of hell. Frank Graney has this report, which listeners may find distressing.
2: Between March 2016 and November 2017, Paul Moody engaged in a prolonged and deeply abusive pattern of behaviour against his former partner. The court heard evidence of what was described as a campaign of intimidation, manipulation and psychological abuse. It included thousands of abusive messages being sent over a matter of days, repeated threats and efforts to control aspects of her life. He created fake email and social media accounts and threatened to send intimate photos of her to colleagues of hers, including her boss. In her victim impact statement, she said she felt like a prisoner in her own home and described her life with Moody as surviving, not living. She complained to GSOC about his behaviour but felt the Garda watchdog did nothing about it and described the years of inaction that followed as being like an extension of the abuse. In 2022, Moody was jailed for coercively controlling another former partner of his, and for this abuse he was today handed a sentence of 4 years and 9 months.
0: A third day of talks is to find a solution to the ongoing ambulance workers' dispute is continuing this afternoon. Over 2,000 SIPTU and UNITE members working in the National Ambulance Service are calling for improved pay and working conditions. Last week, the HSE said the strikes were having a significant impact on services and response times, and unions are warning that industrial action will continue next week if progress isn't made today.
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0: Carlow College will close down over the next 2 years. Its land and buildings will be transferred to SETU. All students currently enrolled will be able to complete their studies, but no new intake will be offered from September. In a statement issued today, Carlow College says redundancies will be phased for the 87 staff currently working there. It's World Bee Day tomorrow, a great focus during this National Biodiversity Week, and Window on Wicklow reporter Jamie Ryan went to Rathdrum to meet a local beekeeper, Terry Meakin. He outlined the pressures and threats facing Ireland's bee population.
4: For beekeepers, we gain quite a lot of information and have an in-depth understanding of how important pollinators are. But it's the European honeybee that we have in our hives, which produce quite large colonies of bees. They're the ones that produce the honey, but it's actually the more locally solitary bees and bumblebees that are kind of more exposed to the dangers that are out there from erosion of habitat, pesticide poisoning, and just climate change itself.
0: Window and Wicklow is funded by the News Reporting Scheme.
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0: In soccer news, Cristiano Ronaldo will be making his 6th appearance at a World Cup this summer. The 41-year-old has been named in Portugal's squad for the competition. He'll be the first ever player to achieve that feat. Portugal appear to have named 27 players with 4 keepers selected, even though FIFA rules limit numbers to 26. Southampton are likely to learn their fate over the so-called Spygate saga tomorrow following an independent disciplinary commission hearing today. The Saints have been charged with breaching EFL regulations after a staff member was allegedly caught filming a Middlesbrough training session ahead of their Championship playoff semi-final. Middlesbrough are demanding the Saints be thrown out, while this Saturday's final with Hull could be rearranged. Finally, to rugby, Leinster will start the next United Rugby Championship in South Africa on Saturday the 26th of September against the Lions. They'll stay on with a round 2 clash against the Sharks a week later. Munster, Connacht and Ulster all have home games in that opening round. That's your sport on East Coast FM.
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0: Staying cloudy with scattered showers on the way this afternoon and as we move into the evening. Some will be heavy and there's a possibility of some hail. Highest temperatures of 15 to 17 degrees. Right now in Ockram, it's 14 degrees. All the latest Wicklow news is available on the East Coast FM website and app.
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I'm Dave Harrington. How's it going? Thank you, Kelly, for your text. She says, Dave, two lanes blocked at the moment. M15 northbound as emergency services sort of crash. M15 northbound approaching Junction 7, Lucan. Long delays of over half an hour from Junction 13, Dundrum. Thanks for the update. Feel good sharing now. 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
5: 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No beitrag a will tussa agus ladella idaxi, to reish di of bula la keila a glob. No beitrag a will to reish do la walia la dina egan, to reish an karu kuna a vira aus ar fad. Bíon galor uaranta agus átana ann nar is gáduin a rá, cad ta wen agus cad nachwil wen. Beag bian ar a will ar bun, bíach an córaf we halu an.
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0: I'll get Sam Smith on in a second. Now, tonight, mostly cloudy with any showers easing, becoming more isolated as the night progresses. Temperatures across County Wicklow overnight, another mild one in store of between 9 and 11 degrees in a moderate to fresh and gusty southwesterly wind.
1: The word on weather.
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0: Affected lanes have reopened on the M15 northbound. That crash at Junction 7 Lucan has been moved to the hard shoulder. There are severe delays of around an hour remaining from Junction 13 Dundrum. Southbound on the M50, it's slow from Junction 16 Cherrywood through to Bray on the M11. Busy but moving outbound on the Rock Road and on the Stillorgan Road. It's slow around Bray. N11 southbound is moving well through the Glen of the Downs on through to the Arklow and Gorey Bypass. N81, busy outbound from Talla and out through Britis, and it calms then closer to Blessington. No issues around Bolton Glass. And a texter says a lane has opened again past a broken down lorry in the inbound Dublin tunnel. And I appreciate your message to 087 77 11 103.
3: 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But on the sideline is another team. One that's passed on what they learned yesterday to shape those on the pitch today. That's what the game is built on. 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And behind every county are those who lift us all. 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AIB, for the life you're after.
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11: It's 5 o'clock, live from the East Coast FM News Centre. Good evening, I'm Ruth Fitzsimon. A former Garda who subjected his ex-partner to a prolonged campaign of harassment and coercive control has been jailed for 4 years and 9 months. In 2022, Paul Moody of St. Raphael's Manor in Selbridge, County Kildare, was jailed for 3 years and 3 months for abusing another former partner of his. Frank Graney has this report, which listeners may find distressing.
12: Sentencing Paul Moody today, Judge Martin Nolan described described his offending as extreme, saying it had a serious debilitating effect on the injured party. The court heard Moody and the woman met through a mutual friend in 2015, but the relationship quickly became troubled. What began with rows over perceived flirting escalated into controlling behaviour, jealousy and emotional abuse. The court heard he monitored her social media activity, dictated aspects of her appearance and repeatedly interrogated her about previous relationships. The abuse continued after the relationship ended, with fake social media accounts, threatening emails and attempts to weaponize private information she had confided in him. In a victim impact statement, she said the relationship had altered the course of her life, describing herself as a prisoner in her own home. Moody was jailed for 6 years today, with the final 15 months suspended.
11: The Dublin Rape Crisis Centre supported over 830 people in therapy last year. The 31% rise in demand for the service contributed to the organisation's busiest year ever. Its national helpline had almost 24,000 contacts in 2025, with 6 in 10 callers saying they had used the service before. The centre's chief executive, Rachel Murrow, says support comes through action.
13: We really want to get in front of this problem. We have to look at the attitudes that exist in Ireland today. We know that there is still some victim-blaming attitudes. There are a lot of rape myths. The first thing that people say isn't necessarily, I believe you, or, you know, what can I do to help and support you? Sometimes it's to disbelieve survivors. So we really need to change attitudes in Ireland.
11: RTÉ is meeting with the media minister to clarify details of its published salary lists. Director General Kevin Backhurst and other senior executives are at the Department of Communications for talks this evening. Patrick O'Donovan wants answers about the classification of producers and presenters and to know why any potential issues weren't flagged straight away. Minister O'Donovan is giving RTÉ bosses the chance to come to the table with information.
14: I have already laid out some of the issues that I think are important for the licence fee payers and the government, who have bailed out the company now to the tune of $750 million. These are not insignificant sums of money, but I think, you know, we've been down this road before, and here we are again.
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11: There's a real buzz about today's window on Wicklow. It's for World Bee Day. Reporter Jamie Ryan met beekeeper Terry Meakin in Rathdrum to explore simple ways we can all support bees and biodiversity at home. Terry shared the importance of creating bee beds and pollinator-friendly spaces in gardens.
16: It's just something that we picked up recently on, and it's just, I have it here at my home, and you just, it's like a bunk system. Basically, you go in and you're sleeping directly on top of the bees, being totally... separate from the bees, so no risk of getting stung. And you're allowed to be in that situation where you're, you know, so close to the bees, you're picking up on the smells, the vibrations of the honeybee. And it's quite a soothing and therapeutic experience. It's been used for well over 100 years by some other countries. So.
11: And Window on Wicklow is funded by the News Reporting Scheme. Finally, two athletes from Wicklow have been selected for the National Lifesaving Team. Ruth Connolly and Anya McKenna will be heading to Italy to represent Ireland at the European Youth Lifesaving Championships this summer. That'll take place in Rome at the end of July.
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11: There's soccer action this evening. Manchester City can take the title fight to the final day of the season with a win at Bournemouth tonight. City are looking to cut Arsenal's lead at the top of the table back down to just 2 points. This could be manager Pep Guardiola's second last game in charge, with him heavily rumoured to be leaving this summer. Tottenham, meanwhile, could ensure Premier League survival this evening with a win over Chelsea. They sit 2 points above the relegation zone after West Ham's lost to Newcastle United at the weekend. Republic of Ireland international Robbie Brady will leave Preston North End at the end of this season. The left back made 105 appearances over 4 seasons with the club. And in tennis, world number 2 Carlos Alcaraz has withdrawn from the grass court season because of a wrist injury. The 2-time Wimbledon champion says although his recovery is going well, he's still not ready to compete this summer. He's been out of action since sustaining that injury at the Barcelona Open in April. That's your sport on East Coast FM.
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3: Scattered showers will become persistent this evening. It'll stay generally cloudy too, and we'll have highs of 15 to 17 degrees. Right now in Kilcool, it's 14 degrees. All the latest Wicklow news is available on the East Coast FM website and app.
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0: 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Lucy, how are you and how's your day?
1: I'm good, yeah. I'm in work now.
0: Where's work?
1: In Kilcoole. I work in Haefely, if you ever heard about us.
0: Haefely, yes, you do kitchen furniture and that sort of stuff.
1: Yeah.
0: And can I get a song on for you and the team there today?
1: Yeah, that would be lovely, yeah. You can put the picture this.
0: Of course, here's Unconditional.
1: Perfect, lovely, thank you.
0: Have a good evening.
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0: 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There's Macy Gray. How about our head wrecker and your chance to win thanks to 4-Star Pizza in Bray. Delicious pizza and lots of it. Plenty to share, all the sides and a drink. Here's the East Coast FM head wrecker. You need to answer correctly if you want to win. 40% of guys in County Wicklow wash this every 2 months. 40% of guys in County Wicklow wash this every 2 months. Most recent guest was on the show yesterday from recently turned 13, Jack Redmond in County Wexford. Told me all about the birthday and how he got his new phone and how his dad, John, was going to be paying the bill. Good man, John. And a team guess from dad and son yesterday was the towel they use to shower with. That they'd wash that towel every 2 months. Wasn't the answer. What do you think? 40% of guys in County Wicklow wash this every 2 months. You can either text or WhatsApp with your guess and your name. 087-77-11-103. 087-77-11-103. 40% of guys in County Wicklow wash what? Every 2 months. Avril Lavigne on the way in a few minutes, a traffic update, and this amazing shot of Feel Good 80s coming too.
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6: M50 northbound, still very slow, approaching Junction 13, Dundrum, approaching Junction 7, Lucan, following an earlier incident there, and the usual hotspot around this time of the day, very busy approaching Junction 9, the Red Cow exit. Southbound traffic is busy from Junction 15, Carrick Mines, right through to Bray on the M11. Busy but moving inbound on the Rock Road. Outbound traffic is very slow as it is on the Stillorgan Road. N81, slow but steady outbound from Talla. It's okay through Britis now, further out and on through to Blessington and Baltinglass. N11 is flying through the Glen of the Downs southbound, according to Michael. Thank you for your WhatsApp message. No issues around Greystones or on the Arklow or Gorey bypass. And another texter says, there's a crash, Dave, at 9 Milestone Roundabout, the R135. In the Ashburn area, you'll know it well, with delays of 10 to 15 minutes from the M2. Half past five headlines, and Ruth is here with the latest.
7: Thanks, Dave. A vigil has been held in Dublin city centre in memory of a man who died last Friday. Around 100 people gathered on Henry Street to remember Eve Sakila. A probe is also underway into his death amid concern excessive force was used to restrain the 35-year-old after an alleged shoplifting incident. The media minister wants RTE to clarify details of its published salary lists and classification of producers and presenters. Talks are underway this evening with senior executives, and Minister O'Donovan wants the broadcaster to come to the table with answers. And two athletes from Wicklow will represent Ireland at the European Youth Lifesaving Championships in Italy this summer. Ruth Connolly and Anya McKenna have been selected for the national lifesaving team. That's your East Coast FM headlines. 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
0: Cloudy this evening. Any showers should ease as the night progresses. They'll become more isolated. Overnight temperatures across County Wicklow between 9 and 11 degrees in a moderate to freshened gusty southwesterly wind. It's 14 degrees at the moment in Glendalough.
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0: 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Feel good song for Tuesday on the way after six. Traffic update coming too. And for our head record today, British Bay is the destination. That's where Leonie is. What's going on?
1: Hi, Dave. How are you? I'm actually standing barbecuing at the minute in the rain.
2: Was it more clement when you began that process, or what's going on?
1: I think I took a notion, yeah, and just wishing for summer.
2: What's on the barbie right now?
1: I have a steak, yes. Treating myself.
2: Why not? Being in British Bay, regardless of the weather, calls for a barbecue, doesn't it, in May?
1: Absolutely. It doesn't matter. It doesn't matter the weather.
2: 40% of guys in County Wicklow wash this every 2 months, and it's not a barbecue.
1: Car. That was my guess.
2: The most popular guess so far on it, but unfortunately, no.
1: Okay, no problem.
2: Enjoy that barbecue.
1: Will do. Thanks a million.
2: I presume the parasol is doubling as an umbrella, is it?
1: Yeah, I think so. I think the steak's going to be rare. I'm going to have to get out of this soon.
2: Enjoy. See you. Bye.
1: Thanks a million. Bye.
0: And we'll try again tomorrow.
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13: It's 6 o'clock, live from the East Coast FM News Centre. Good evening, I'm Ruth Fitzsimon. A vigil has been held in Dublin City Centre in memory of a man who died last Friday. Around 100 people gathered on Henry Street to remember Eve Sakila. A probe is also underway into his death amid concern excessive force was used to restrain the 35-year-old after an alleged shoplifting incident. He became unresponsive afterwards and later died at the Mater Hospital. Members of the Congolese community gathered near the scene laying bringing roses, singing hymns and holding prayers in his memory. Jessica, who attended the vigil, says the community is devastated by his death.
14: Whether he was Congolese, whether he was Nigerian, whether he was Irish, Pakistani, Indian, what happened should never have happened. No matter what the crime was or alleged crime was, that should never have happened. They should have let the police do their job.
13: Security and crime editor with the Irish Times, Conor Lally, says an investigation will be carried out into the level of force used by security.
15: A review of the nature of the force that was, you know, used and how strong it was, whether it was excessive. And then also, I mean, one really important strand of evidence here will be what the postmortem says. Obviously, this man got into distress and he died, and the postmortem should indicate if he had any injuries that caused that process to happen.
13: Two teenagers have been arrested in connection with a serious assault in Blanchardstown in Dublin. A man in his 30s was found unconscious on Mill Road shortly before 4:30 on Sunday, and he's still in a critical condition at Connolly Hospital. Local Gardaí are appealing for witnesses to come forward with a particular interest in a woman who was in a silver Suzuki car parked at that hospital near that time. A former Garda who subjected his ex-partner to a prolonged campaign of harassment and coercive control has been jailed for 4 years and 9 months. In 2022, Paul Moody of St. Raphael's Manor in Selbridge, County Kildare, was jailed for 3 years and 3 months for abusing another former partner of his. Frank Graney has this report, which listeners may find distressing.
16: Sentencing Paul Moody today, Judge Martin Nolan described his offending as extreme, saying it had a serious debilitating effect on the injured party. The court heard Moody and the woman met through a mutual friend in 2015, but the relationship quickly became troubled. What began with rows over perceived flirting escalated into controlling behaviour, jealousy and emotional abuse. The court heard he monitored her social media activity, dictated aspects of her appearance and repeatedly interrogated her about previous relationships. The abuse continued after the relationship ended, with fake social media accounts, threatening emails and attempts to weaponise private information she had confided in him. In a victim impact statement, she said the relationship had altered the course of her life, describing herself as a prisoner in her own home. Moody was jailed for 6 years today, with the final 15 months suspended.
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13: The media minister wants RTE to clarify details of its published salary lists and how producers and presenters are classified. He's meeting Director General Kevin Backhurst and senior executives this evening. Patrick O'Donovan also wants to know why potential issues weren't flagged straight away. Going into the talks, Minister O'Donovan was hoping the broadcaster would come to the table with answers.
17: I have already laid out some of the issues that I think are important for the licensee payers and the government, who have bailed out the company now to the tune of $750 million. These are not insignificant sums of money, but I think, you know, we've been down this road before, and here we are again.
13: Cabinet earlier approved changes to RTE's finances. It means they'll come under the eye of the Controller and Auditor General and face increased scrutiny from the Public Accounts Committee. RTE bosses will also be before the Oireachtas Media Committee tomorrow. Its chair, Alan Kelly, says members have a lot of questions following these recent revelations.
18: There are a whole myriad of issues here that we need to discuss with RTE, considering what has now come about. But I'd be very interested to find out, you know, are there any other issues as a consequence of the meeting with the minister? I think meeting with the minister before meeting with us is probably a timely thing to do as well.
13: The Dublin Rape Crisis Centre experienced its busiest year ever last year. The organisation received almost 24,000 points of contact in 2025. Emily Keegan has more.
19: The majority of people to reach out to Dublin Rape Crisis Centre's national hotline in 2025 had used the service before. 4 in 10 callers say it was their first time. Contacts are up more than 5% since 2024 and 29% over the last 2 years. The centre's chief executive, Rachel Morrow, says more people are feeling comfortable in accessing supports.
20: We've been in existence for almost 50 years, but no year has been busier than 2025. We supported 837 survivors in one-to-one counselling sessions. And I suppose the challenge for us in years forthcoming is our ability to meet the demand that's out there.
19: The organisation also recorded 500 accompaniments at sexual assault treatment units and 350 in Garda and court settings. 7,270 therapy appointments were delivered, compared with 5,800 in 2024. 23-year-old survivor Jordan says the supports were vital for him.
21: There's so many people, I think, out there that haven't spoken up, that there is so many supports available for them and not many people actually know about them. So it's nice to raise the awareness.
19: Dublin Rape Crisis Centre says the annual report points to a society more open to talking about sexual violence.
1: The Justice Minister, meanwhile, says proposed laws will significantly reduce the use of counselling notes in a criminal trial. Jim O'Callaghan met with the Oireachtas Justice Committee on this issue today. Rape crisis organisations have long been raising concerns over possible disclosure of sensitive materials in court. Minister O'Callaghan says he'll go as far as permitted to prevent this.
2: I'm proposing to introduce a presumption of non-disclosure, which will mean that the presumption shall be that any information within counselling notes should not be disclosed, and the only time that information from a counselling note will be disclosed is in circumstances where it's necessary to ensure a fair trial.
1: Wicklow County Council says the High Court case over Kapure Holiday Village won't be heard before the end of the summer. It's alleged 65 houses were built without planning permission on the site. That's now an IPAS centre. The Department of Justice says it is contracted for asylum accommodation, while planning matters remain between the operator and the council. A Wicklow woman is helping to highlight the need for donors to make sure loved ones know their intentions. Shannon Byrne from Greystones shared her story at the Mansion House for the national launch of Organ Donor Awareness Week. The campaign is encouraging people to share their wishes with their families amid concern that organ donation has fallen to its lowest level in 5 years. Latest figures show donation rates in many other European countries are significantly higher than here in Ireland. Shannon outlines how her life improved after a life-saving liver transplant.
22: The difference after transplant has been quite significant for me, and I don't think I really realised how sick I was. It has enabled me to look to my future now with optimism, and I don't think there will ever be enough words to thank my donor and her family for what they have done for me.
1: Two athletes from Wicklow have been selected for the national life-saving team. Ruth Connolly and Anya McKenna will be heading to Italy to represent Ireland at the European Youth Life-Saving Championships this summer. That takes place in Rome at the end of July. And finally, there's a real buzz about today's window on Wicklow for World Bee Day, which is happening tomorrow. Reporter Jamie Ryan met beekeeper Terry Meekin in Rathdrum to explore simple ways that we can all support bees and biodiversity at home. Terry shared the importance of creating bee beds and pollinator-friendly spaces in gardens.
23: So something that we picked up recently on, and it's just, I have it here at my home, and you just, it's like a bunk system. Basically, you go in and you're sleeping directly on top of the bees. Being totally, separate from the bees, so no risk of getting stung. And you're allowed to be in that situation where you're, so close to the bees, you're picking up on the smells, the vibrations of the honeybee. And it's quite a soothing and therapeutic experience. It's been used for well over 100 years by some other countries. So,
1: Window in Wicklow is funded by the News Reporting Scheme.
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1: Aer Lingus is expanding its European summer network and has launched a twice-weekly service from Dublin to Montpellier. The airline says it's part of a wider growth strategy with 24 North American routes planned from Ireland next year. Carlow College is winding down operations over the next 2 years. Its land and buildings will be transferred to the Southeast Technological University. All students currently enrolled will be able to complete their studies, but no new intake will be offered from September. In a statement issued today, Carlow College says redundant will be phased for the 87 staff currently employed there. On the currency markets this evening, your euro will get you 86 pence sterling, $1.16, or 184 Japanese yen. Shares in AIB are trading at €9.73.
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1: There's soccer action tonight, and Manchester City need a win to take the Premier League title fight to the final day of the season. They face Bournemouth at the Vitality Stadium, aiming to reduce Arsenal's lead to just 2 points. Arsenal can become champions for the first time since 2004 should City fail to win this evening. Tottenham, meanwhile, will be hoping for 3 points at Chelsea tonight to secure their Premier League survival. A win would mean their London rivals West Ham will be relegated to the Championship. Republic of Ireland international Robbie Brady will be leaving Preston North North End at the end of this season. The left-back made 105 appearances over four seasons with the club. To tennis now, and world number two Carlos Alcaraz has withdrawn from the grass court season because of a wrist injury. The two-time Wimbledon champion says although his recovery is going well, he's still not ready to compete this summer. Finally to sailing, Carlos Finn Lynch was victorious today at the ILCA European Championships in Croatia. The 30-year-old won his only race of the day before racing was abandoned due to a lightning storm. Both Lynch and his teammate Ewan McMahon have secured qualification for the Gold Fleet due to take place tomorrow. That's your sport on East Coast FM.
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1: East Coast FM has learned of the following death, that of Pauline Kerwin, née Hollingsworth of Wicklow Town, missed by her deeply loved wife of Gary, beloved mother of William, Keith, Katie, Gareth and Chloe, and cherished grandmother of Hayley and Daniel, also missed by extended family and friends. Cremation service tomorrow morning at 10 o'clock in McRae's Cremation Chapel on the Dublin Road in Wicklow Town. 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
1: Scattered showers will become persistent this evening, and once they clear off and become more isolated, it will stay cloudy overnight and we'll have lowest temperatures of 9 to 11 degrees. Right now in Greystones, it's 15 degrees. All the latest Wicklow news is available on the East Coast FM website and app.
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0: 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If you're looking for support to help quit smoking this June, well, the next free Weekend Quit program starts on the 9th of June in Bray. Karen is the contact. The phone number 01 286 8266, or you can email stopsmoking@bnwap.ie. 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
1: 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For all

0: 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If you're a professional or DIY enthusiast working with machinery, Frankie's have the parts and tools to get the job done. Frankie's, just off Junction 21, our close south on the N11 and at frankies.ie.
1: M50, a little busy northbound approaching the Red Cow exit at Junction 9. Southbound is chugging along slowly from Junction 16, Cherrywood. And once you reach Bray on the M11, you're flying on the N11 through the Glen of the Downs and Kilmechanic. Earlier delays around Bray have eased. It's moving well around Greystones. No delays on the Arklow or Gorey bypass. Traffic outbound is moving pretty well on both the Stillorgan and Rock Roads. N81 moving fine too, outbound from Talla and around Blessington and Baltinglass. 087 77 11 103. You can text or WhatsApp if it's safe to do so and if you spotted something. Latest news headlines now. Here's Ruth.
2: Thanks, Dave. Arnott's is fully cooperating with the Garda investigation into the death of Eve Sakila. The company has extended sympathy to his family, friends and the wider Congolese community. The 35-year-old died after a serious incident outside its store on Friday and a vigil was held in Dublin City Centre today in his memory. RTE's finances will come under the Controller and Auditor General and face increased scrutiny from the Public Accounts Committee following changes approved at Cabinet today. Senior executives are with the Media Minister this evening and will face an Oireachtas committee tomorrow for a grilling about spending and salaries. Finally, a public drop-in session to reveal draft recreation plans for Brayhead is taking place this evening. It kicked off at 5, but it's on until 8 o'clock in the Ballywaltrum Community Centre. It's not a consultation on the Bray to Greystones cliff walk. That's your East Coast FM headlines. We'll have more at 7.
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0: Mainly cloudy this evening and tonight. Showers should ease and become more isolated as the night progresses. Overnight temperatures across County Wicklow between 9 and 11 degrees in a moderate to freshened gusty southwesterly wind. 13 degrees at the moment in Hollywood.
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3: This morning on Freshly Squeezed, we spoke about the viral RIP.ie condolence post from Martin to an ex whose mum passed away, and he decided it was time to once again shoot his shot.
4: Judith Cuff, civil celebrant, is on the line. As a civil celebrant doing funerals, you come across all sorts, do you?
5: Absolutely all sorts. And I have to say, I think, was it Martin was his name?
3: Yep.
5: I mean, first of all, I don't think he knew that maybe that was a public place. Maybe, I don't know. But I think fair play to him. Like, it's kind of nice, isn't it? Like, something bad has happened in your life and then you realise someone's been thinking of you for the past 30 years. But it's just such an Irish thing. And I think there was sheer innocence there that he was just like, really sorry about your mum, but I've been thinking about you. And, like, why not?
4: I agree.
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0: 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Song gives you the heebie-jeebies, doesn't it? Dermot Kennedy and Turnstile on Wicklow's favourite radio station. And Dermot is taking over Aviva Stadium, Dublin, July 11th and 12th. I think Amble are supporting him. Fabulous. On the way, in just a few minutes after 7 o'clock, Feel Good Daft Punk.
1: Beitag will to exula walia la lad, a will to ana hokilesh, to reish iha mar and kloshta. No beitag will tussa agus ladella idaxi, to reish div bula la kela iglob. No beitag will to reish dula walia la dina egan, to reish an karu kuna a vira aus erfad. Being galore urenta agus atina aun, nor is god vun a ra, cod ta wen, agus cod nach will wen. Biog bian ar a will ar bun, biach an korof we halu on.
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11: It's 7 o'clock. Good evening, I'm Daniel Pitcher. A former Garda has been jailed for harassing and controlling his ex-partner in a relationship that she told the court would have a lasting psychological impact on her. Paul Moody of St. Raphael's Manor, Selbridge, County Kildare, was jailed for 4 years and 9 months after pleading guilty to harassment and coercive control. Our court's correspondent Frank Graney has this report, which listeners may find distressing.
12: 3 years ago, Judge Martin Nolan jailed Paul Moody for coercively controlling his former partner, and today he jailed him again, this time for harassing and coercive controlling another woman. In her victim impact statement, she described the abuse as profound and long-lasting. She felt even more betrayed by virtue of the fact that he was a serving guard at the time, someone expected to protect vulnerable people rather than cause harm. She made a complaint to GSOC in 2017, but as far as she was concerned, nothing was done then and it went nowhere. The judge was told about vile and menacing messages and emails, including threats to email intimate photos of her to her boss. At one point, while she was pregnant with their child, he told her he wished she was dead and hoped she'd lose the baby. He was jailed today for 6 years, with the final 15 months suspended.
11: The head of RTE says he believes that they have identified all issues with presenter pay. Kevin Backhurst met with the media minister, Patrick O'Donovan, for 2 hours this afternoon. They discussed further issues around the publication of presenter pay after it emerged that Derek Mooney should have been listed as a top-earning presenter over a number of years. RTE Director General Kevin Backhurst says that he's been criticised for being accountable and believes that they found all errors in published pay rates.
13: Look, we can't get the same answer is like we don't know of anything else, but it doesn't stop us looking all the time, and if we discover something we're not going to hide it. So we're not aware of anything else. If we discover something, you know, we're going to put disinfectant on it and we're going to bring it out into the open.
11: A vigil has been held on Henry Street in Dublin in memory of a Congolese man who died following an alleged shoplifting incident on Friday. Members of the Congolese community gathered near the scene where 35-year-old Yves Sakila was detained, laying roses, singing hymns and holding prayers in his memory. He became unresponsive during the incident and later died at the Mater Hospital. Jessica, who attended the vigil and is originally from Congo, says that the community is devastated by his death.
14: Whether he was Congolese, whether he was Nigerian, whether he was Irish, Pakistani, Indian, what happened should never have happened. No matter what the crime was or alleged crime was, that should never have happened. They should have let the police do their job.
11: The finance minister has ruled out cuts to stamp duty for first-time buyers. Taoiseach Micheál Martin has said that the measure would be considered after one of his TDs called for the move to help those trying to get on the property ladder. Stamp duty is charged at 1% of the price of a property up to certain thresholds, but Taoiseach Finance Minister Simon Harris says such a cut won't be happening.
15: Ideas are always good in politics, but the last thing we need to do, and I'm sure no one's intending to do this, but the last thing we need to do is inject any uncertainty into the housing market. We've seen in the past where comments were made, I mean, I'm talking about the distant past, where comments were made about such and such a thing might happen, and what actually happened was it stopped property transactions, it stopped certain people making decisions as they awaited to see would that decision be made.
11: US military officials claim an investigation into the bombing of a primary school in Iran is more complex than usual. More than 100 women and children died in the attack. Meanwhile, Donald Trump isn't ruling out further strikes while claiming that Iran's begging to make a deal. Testifying before Congress, Admiral Brad Cooper says an internal review will be made public.
16: The United States does not deliberately target us.
17: Got that part.
16: Period. Full stop. And nor are the Iranian people our enemy. The school itself is located on an active IRGC cruise missile base. As soon as we're complete, I'm fully committed to transparency.
11: That's your news for now, with the time coming up to 4 minutes past seven.
18: And in sport, Carlos Alcaraz will have to wait at least another year for a third title at Wimbledon. The Spaniard's confirmed he won't play this summer due to a wrist injury. He says his recovery is going well, but that he won't be back in time to play at the All England club. In soccer, Tottenham can condemn West Ham to championship football with a win over rivals Chelsea tonight. Spurs boss Roberto De Zerbi believes his side deserved to stay up after a difficult season.
19: They are good players, and maybe they have to believe more in themselves and to stop the negative thoughts, no? Just it.
18: At the other end of the table, Man City's title hopes can be dashed if they fail to beat Bournemouth. Both of those games kick off within the hour. Meanwhile, Amadou Onana remains a doubt for Aston Villa ahead of their Europa League final tomorrow night. The midfielder has struggled with a calf injury since April. Unai Emery's side take on Freiburg in this year's decider. Republic of Ireland international Robbie Brady will leave Preston North End at the end of the season. The left-back made 105 appearances over four seasons at Deepdale. In rugby, Leinster will begin their next URC campaign in South Africa. Their season opener against the Lions takes place on the 26th of September. That same weekend, Munster will host Glasgow. Connacht are up against the Stormers, and Ulster welcome Edinburgh. All of those are home games for the Irish sides. Over to golf now, and Gray McDowell will make his first major appearance in 6 years next month. The Northern Irishman came through a 36-hole qualifier in Dallas to book a place at the US Open in Shinnecock Hills. The Antrim native previously lifted the trophy at Pebble Beach in 2010, which remains his only major title to date. And finally, in sailing, Carlos Finn Lynch was victorious today at the ILCA European Championships in Croatia. The 30-year-old won his only race of the day before racing was abandoned due to a lightning storm. Both Lynch and teammate Ewan McMahon have secured qualification for the Gold Fleet, which is due to take place tomorrow. That's your news and sport. It's 6 minutes past seven.
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20: A cloudy evening with scattered showers. They'll ease and become more isolated overnight and leave lowest temperatures of 9 to 11 degrees. And that's the word on weather on East Coast FM.
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Kid Laroi with Justin Bieber. I need you to stay, I need you to stay. I'm Dave Harrington. This is the home of the Voice Vault, waiting to release all of the cash. If you want to win, I'll tell you how inside 10. This is Teddy Swims, The Door, East Coast FM.

0: dinner party from Niall Horan on East Coast Wicklow's favourite radio station and the home of the Voice Vault. We've stashed it with cash. The key to opening it and unlocking it and taking the money is to identify three very familiar voices. Two of the three have been guessed correctly. Voice number two is George Clooney. The third voice is Catherine Zeta-Jones. And a clue to the identity of voice number one, an Irish singer. Have a listen to all three voices.
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0: 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If it's happening in County Wicklow, you'll hear about it on the morning show. And tomorrow, well, it's Wednesday, and that means Declan will be joined by Liam Summers from Tierlawn Country Life to talk gardening. 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Taylor Swift next.
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0: Mostly cloudy with any showers easing and becoming more isolated overnight. Temperatures of between 9 and 11 degrees and a moderate to freshened gusty southwesterly wind.
1: The word on weather.
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0: 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Love Songs on the Coast next tonight with Ryan O'Neill. He begins after 8 with Christopher Cross, and I'll talk to you tomorrow just after 4.
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9: It's 8 o'clock. Good evening, I'm Daniel Pitcher. A former Garda has been jailed for harassing and controlling his ex-partner in a relationship that he told the court will have a lasting effect on the psychological impact on her. Paul Moody of St. Raphael's Manor, Selbridge, County Kildare, was jailed for 4 years and 9 months after pleading guilty to harassment and coercive control. Our court's correspondent Frank Graney has this report, which some listeners may find distressing.
10: 3 years ago, Judge Martin Nolan jailed Paul Moody for coercively controlling his former partner, and today he jailed him again, this time for harassing and coercively controlling another woman. In her victim impact statement, she described the abuse as profound and long-lasting. She felt even more betrayed by virtue of the fact that he was a serving guard at the time, someone expects to protect vulnerable people rather than cause harm. She made a complaint to GSOC in 2017, but as far as she was concerned, nothing was done then and it went nowhere. The judge was told about vile and menacing messages and emails, including threats to email intimate photos of her to her boss. At one point, while she was pregnant with their child, he told her he wished she was dead and hoped she'd lose the baby. He was jailed today for 6 years, with the final 15 months suspended.
9: The head of RTE says he believes that they've identified all issues with presenter pay. Kevin Backhurst met the media minister Patrick O'Donovan for 2 hours earlier. They discussed further issues around the publication of presenter pay after it emerged that Derek Mooney should have been listed as a top earning presenter over a number of years. RTE Director General Kevin Backhurst says that he's been criticised for being accountable and believes that they found all errors published by pay rates.
7: Look, we can only give the same answer. It's like we don't know of anything else, but it doesn't stop us looking all the time, and if we discover something, we're not going to hide it. So we're not aware of anything else. If we discover something, you know, we're going to put disinfectant on it and we're going to bring it out into the open.
9: 14 Irish nationals on board a Gaza aid flotilla have now been detained by Israeli forces, according to organisers. President Catherine Connolly's sister, Dr. Margaret Connolly, is among those from the Globe and Summit flotilla who were intercepted by the IDF. The Taoiseach has condemned the action, saying it's absolutely wrong and unacceptable. Declan Bree, Dr. Margaret Connolly's husband, says he's incredibly proud of his wife.
11: As a medic, she feels a profound, I suppose, sense of grief and solidarity, because she would be acutely conscious that over 1,700 doctors, nurses, consultants and paramedics have been killed by the Israeli military since the conflict started. I think we're all very worried, but we keep the fingers crossed.
9: A judge says the historical sex offences trial of Jeffrey Donaldson and his wife is on track to begin on Tuesday. Paul Ramsey told Newry Crown Court that he's hopeful the swearing in of a jury could begin that day. The former DUP leader, 63-year-old Jeffrey Donaldson, has pleaded not guilty to 18 alleged offences, while his wife Eleanor Donaldson, who is 60, denies the charges of aiding and abetting. Proceedings against the pair have been delayed twice due to medical issues related to Eleanor. Gardaí investigating organised retail crime in Dublin have arrested a man following an alleged robbery at a retail premises. The man, aged in his 30s, was arrested by detectives attached to the Serious Crime Unit in Dundrum and Stepaside. He can be held for up to 24 hours. The investigation forms part of a national Gardaí operation targeting organised retail crime and theft gangs. In the UK, police are urging potential victims of sexual assault on the reality show Married at First Sight UK to come forward. Two women have claimed in a documentary that they were raped during filming, while a third has made a misconduct allegation. Channel 4 chief executive Pyra Dogra insists that the show's got some of the most robust welfare checks in the industry, but has ordered a review.
12: I've seen the accounts of the women present in the Panorama programme, and their distress is obvious. I've huge sympathy for them. The welfare of our contributors is always of paramount importance.
9: It's 4 minutes past eight.
13: And in sport, Southampton have been expelled from the Championship playoffs, with Middlesbrough reinstated to take on Hull in Saturday's final at Wembley. This comes after Southampton admitted multiple breaches of EFL regulation for filming Middlesbrough's training session ahead of the semi-finals. The Saints have also been handed a 4-point deduction for the 2026-27 season. Southampton have lodged an appeal and their hearing will take place tomorrow. Plenty of fans have had their say on the news.
14: If they're guilty, they're guilty, and they deserve to get what's coming to them.
15: As a fan, I feel let down by the club, to be honest.
16: I think it's a storm in a teacup.
14: The club needs to suffer if they've done wrong.
13: Manchester City are in action tonight against Bournemouth, and the latest score is 0-0. Semenyo had the ball in the back of the net, but it was ruled offside. City need a win to take the Premier League title fight against Arsenal to the final day of the season. Tottenham are hoping for 3 points at Chelsea tonight to secure their Premier League survival. A win would mean their London rivals West Ham will be relegated to the Championship. Chelsea are winless in their last 5 games, but Tottenham haven't won at Stamford Bridge since 2018. Kick-off in this game is at 8:15pm. World number 2 Carlos Alcaraz has withdrawn from the grass court season due to a wrist injury. The 2-time Wimbledon champion says that although his recovery is going well, he's still not ready to compete this summer. The Spaniard has been out of action since sustaining his injury at the Barcelona Open in April. Carlos Finn Lynch was victorious today at the ILCA European Championships in Croatia. The 30-year-old won his only race of the day before racing was abandoned due to a lightning storm. Both Lynch and teammate Ewan McMahon have secured qualification for the Gold Fleet due to take place tomorrow. And Munster, Connacht and Ulster will all have their URC first round games at home for the next season, while Leinster will take on the Lions in South Africa in the opening round. That was your news and sport. I'm Eve Conway. It's 6 minutes past eight.
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17: A cloudy evening with scattered showers. They'll ease and become more isolated overnight and leave lowest temperatures of 9 to 11 degrees. And that's the word on weather on East Coast FM.
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The Clo's favourite radio station, East Coast FM, with ABBA and one of their many, many songs that were hits. That is Fernando for your Tuesday night on Love Songs on the Coast. Yes, it's Ryan with you till 10 tonight, playing nothing but your favourite love songs. Great to have you here. We do it Monday to Thursday nights here on East Coast FM. Here's Police. This is Every Breath You Take. 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

0: East Coast FM with Love Songs on the Coast. Bruce Springsteen, The Bus, of course. And great song that was a huge song back in 1994 from the movie Philadelphia with Tom Hanks, you might remember. That is Streets of Philadelphia on Love Songs on the Coast.
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0: Now, your word on weather tonight, mostly cloudy with any showers easing, and they will become more isolated overnight. Tonight, lowest temperatures of 9 to 11 degrees with moderate to fresh and gusty southwesterly winds. And tomorrow, Wednesday, it's going to be mostly dry, picks of cloud and some sunny spells, and temperatures 15 to 17 degrees. That's your word on weather from East Coast FM.
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11: I'm looking for a partner in crime. How about you? 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
1: It's 9 o'clock. Good evening, I'm Daniel Pitcher. A former Gardaí has been jailed for harassing and controlling his ex-partner in a relationship she told the court would have a lasting psychological impact on her. Paul Moody of St. Raphael's Manor, Selbridge, County Kildare, was jailed for 4 years and 9 months after pleading guilty to harassment and coercive control. Our court's correspondent Frank Rainey has this report, which some listeners may find distressing.
16: 3 years ago, Judge Martin Nolan jailed Paul Moody for coercively controlling his former partner, and today he jailed him again, this time for harassing and coercively controlling another woman. In her victim impact statement, she described the abuse as profound and long-lasting. She felt even more betrayed by virtue of the fact that he was a serving guard at the time, someone expects to protect vulnerable people rather than cause harm. She made a complaint to GSOC in 2017, but as far as she was concerned, nothing was done then and it went nowhere. The judge was told about vile and menacing messages and emails, including threats to email intimate photos of her to her boss. At one point, while she was pregnant with their child, he told her he wished she was dead and hoped she'd lose the baby. He was jailed today for 6 years, with the final 15 months suspended.
1: Dublin Rape Crisis Centre reported its busiest year in its 47-year history in 2025. Almost 24,000 contacts were made with the organisation's national helpline, with most callers saying that they had used the service before.

0: The service reported growth across every frontline service, with 838 people supported in therapy. Justice Minister Jim O'Callaghan says the contents of the report will be vital for him shaping future policy.
1: As I've stated previously before, combating domestic sexual and gender-based violence is a priority for me, and it's a priority for the government, but we're very much dependent as well upon receiving advice and support from important agencies such as the Dublin Rape Crisis Centre.
0: Organisers of the Global Summit Flotilla say that there are now 14 Irish citizens in Israeli custody. The aid boats on the way to Gaza are being detained. Foreign Affairs Minister Helen McEntee is calling for the immediate release of Irish citizens. President Catherine Connolly's sister is among those detained. Her husband, Declan Bree, says that he's yet to hear from her.
2: I had a brief call from Margaret yesterday before the interception. She told me Israeli military ships were approaching the flotilla. However, within minutes, the phone signal dropped. And, I expect that was due to the Israelis jamming the communications from the flotilla. And in keeping with protocol, she would have then thrown her phone overboard before the Israelis boarded the boat. So since then, I've had no communication from Margaret.
0: There were emotional scenes on Henry Street in Dublin this afternoon at a vigil for Eve Silka. The 35-year-old died after being restrained by security guards following an alleged shoplifting incident last Friday. Video footage appearing to show Mr. Sakila being restrained has since circulated widely online. Jessica, who's originally from the Congo and attended today's vigil, says somebody should have stepped in to help.
3: Hundreds of people stood around watching. Nobody intervened. Why? That's my genuine question. Why? This is literally just a thing on empathy. People are lacking simple empathy. It's not a black versus white issue. This is just a human justice issue. It's wrong. It's morally wrong.
0: €120 million road transporter support scheme is opening for applications tomorrow. The Transport Minister, Dara O'Brien, has confirmed the scheme's commencement this evening following its announcement by government last month. The scheme provides financial support to licensed hauliers, their own account sector and commercial coach operators to help cope with increased fuel costs arising from the war in the Middle East. The application form on the Department of Transport's website will open from tomorrow. In the UK, police are urging potential victims of sexual assault on the reality show Married at First Sight UK to come forward. Two women have claimed in a documentary that they were raped during filming, while a third has made misconduct allegations. Channel 4's chief executive insists the show's got some of the most robust welfare checks in the industry, but has ordered a review. It's 4 minutes past nine.
4: And in sport, Bournemouth 1, Man City 0 is the latest score at the Vitality Stadium. As it stands, Arsenal will be Premier League champions tonight for the first time in 22 years. City need a win to take the Premier League title fight to the final day of the season. Tottenham are currently trailing 1-0 to Chelsea at Stamford Bridge. The Enzo Fernandez strike means that, as it stands, the relegation battle will go down to the final day of the season. Tottenham are currently just 2 points ahead of West Ham in the drop zone. Southampton have been expelled from the Championship playoffs, with Middlesbrough reinstated to take on Hull in Saturday's final at Wembley. This comes after Southampton admitted multiple breaches of EFL regulations for filming Middlesbrough's training session ahead of the semi-finals. The Saints have also been handed a 4-point deduction for the 2026-27 season. Southampton have lodged an appeal and their hearing will take place tomorrow. Plenty of fans have had their say on the news.
5: If they're guilty, they're guilty, and they deserve to get what's coming to them.
6: As a fan, I feel let down by the club, to be honest.
7: I think it's a storm in a teacup.
5: The club needs to suffer if they've done wrong.
4: World number two Carlos Alcaraz has withdrawn from the grass court season due to a wrist injury. The two-time Wimbledon champion says that although his recovery is going well, he's still not ready to compete this summer. The Spaniard has been out of action since sustaining his injury at the Barcelona Open in April. Carlos Finn Lynch was victorious today at the ILCA European Championships in Croatia. The 30-year-old won his only race of the day before racing was abandoned due to a lightning storm. Both Lynch and teammate Ewan McMahon have secured qualification for the Gold Fleet due to take place tomorrow. Ulster, Munster and Connacht will all be at home for the first round of their upcoming URC fixtures in September, while Leinster will be playing the Lions in South Africa. That was your news and sports. I'm Eve Conway. It's 6 minutes past nine.
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10: A cloudy evening with scattered showers. They'll ease and become more isolated overnight and leave lowest temperatures of 9 to 11 degrees. And that's the word on weather on East Coast FM.
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probably one of my favourite love songs, I have to say, and always great to get to play it. And it's Meatloaf, 2 out of 3, ain't bad. Love songs on the coast, in with you for Tuesday night, Ryan O'Neill till 10 tonight. Great to have you here. Here's Gabrielle. This is Out of Reach. Love songs on the coast from East Coast FM.

0: Wicklow's favourite radio station, East Coast FM with Aerosmith. 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Love Songs on the Coast till 10 o'clock tonight. And don't forget, by the way, Rob and Laura on Freshly Squeezed. 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
0: Now your word on weather. It's going to be mostly cloudy with any showers easing and becoming more isolated overnight tonight. Lowest temperatures of 9 to 11 degrees with moderate to fresh and gusty southwesterly winds. Tomorrow looks like it's going to be mostly dry with a mix of cloud and some sunny spells. Some isolated showers tomorrow as well, and turning cloudier later on tomorrow evening. Highest temperatures 15 to 17 degrees. That's your word on weather from East Coast FM.
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0: Alison Moye, that is that old devil called Love, wrapping things up for this Tuesday night. Back with you again tomorrow night for more great love songs. You can tune in between 8 and 10 tomorrow night for Love Songs on the Coast. 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
9: It's 10 o'clock. Good evening, I'm Daniel Pitcher. Organisers of the Global Summit Flotilla say that there are now 14 Irish citizens in Israeli custody. The aid boats on their way to Gaza were intercepted by the IDF in international waters, with the Foreign Affairs Minister, Helen McEntee, calling for the immediate release of Irish citizens. President Catherine Connolly's sister, Dr. Margaret Connolly, is one of those detained. Her husband, Declan Bree, says that he's yet to hear from her.
10: I had a brief call from Margaret yesterday. Before the interception, she told me Israeli military ships were approaching the flotilla. However, within minutes, the phone signal dropped, and I expect that was due to the Israelis jamming the communications from the flotilla. And in keeping with protocol, she would then thrown her phone overboard before the Israelis boarded the boat. So since then, I've had no communication from Margaret.
9: The head of RTE says he believes the organisation has paid a price for transparency. Kevin Backhurst met the media minister, Patrick O'Donovan, earlier to discuss the reclassification of presenter Derek Mooney's pay. Mooney should have appeared in a top 10 earner list for the broadcaster over a number of years, but was omitted because of how his work was classified. Kevin Backhurst told reporters after the meeting he's not aware of any other issues around presenter pay at the broadcaster.
11: I just think it's a shame when you're trying to be transparent, even when you uncover an issue, you resolve it and you put it out in the public domain very quickly, actually, that it actually opens up a whole range of other stuff, which is frankly just not the case. This is a one-off thing that we discovered, you know?
9: There were emotional scenes on Henry Street in Dublin this afternoon at a vigil for Eve's Sakila. The 35-year-old died after being restrained by security guards following an alleged shoplifting incident last Friday. Video footage appeared to show Mr. Sakila being restrained and has since circulated widely online. Jessica, who's originally from Congo and attended today's vigil, says somebody should have stepped in to help.
12: Hundreds of people stood around watching. Nobody intervened. Why? That's my genuine question. Why? This is literally just a thing on empathy. People are lacking simple empathy. It's not a black versus white issue. This is just a human justice issue. It's wrong. It's morally wrong.
9: Two teenage boys remain in Garda custody this evening following a serious assault in Blanchardstown in Dublin last weekend. A man in his 30s remains in a critical condition after he was found unconscious on Mill Road on Sunday afternoon. Two boys, both in their mid-teens, are being questioned at Garda station in West Dublin. Gardaí are appealing for witnesses and are particularly looking to speak to a woman who was in a silver Suzuki parked at Connolly Hospital around the time of the incident. Dog breeders with seven or more breeding dogs will be required to sign up to a national register under proposed new legislation. The Agriculture Minister says the laws represent a significant overhaul of the current rules and will improve the welfare of dogs and puppies. Dog breeders will have to present puppies for sale with their mother and have to notify local authorities of sales or transfers. Minister Martin Hayden outlines the penalties and says that third-party sales will be banned.
13: For those who aren't in compliance, the legislation will be significantly enhanced. Fines of up to €250,000 or imprisonment for serious offences. How many of your listeners would have bought their much-loved family pet, their dog, in a car park, in a public car park, from somebody not knowing where they had been bred or how long they'd been with their mother for?
9: The US Vice President says he can't say with confidence a peace deal will be done with Iran. His boss, Donald Trump, told reporters earlier that leaders in Tehran were begging to reach an agreement. Teddy Vance says that there are two other options. One is to aggressively negotiate. Here's his view on the other.
14: The option B is that we could restart the military campaign to continue to prosecute the case, to continue to try to achieve America's objectives. And we could talk a little bit about what that looks like, but that's not what the president wants, and I don't think it's what the Iranians want either.
9: It's 4 minutes past 10.
15: And in sport, Arsenal are Premier League champions for the first time since 2004. Manchester City's failure to beat Bournemouth tonight means that the North London team cannot be overtaken on the final day. Former Arsenal striker Alan Smith speaks about the significance of this achievement.
16: It's been a long, long wait. Deserving champions. Manchester City did not have enough tonight, or as it turns out, during the season as a whole.
15: Bournemouth are now also guaranteed European football for the first time in their history. Tottenham are currently trailing 2-1 to Chelsea at Stamford Bridge. The result means that as it stands, the relegation battle will go down to the final day of the season. Tottenham are currently just 2 points ahead of West Ham in the drop zone and face Everton on Sunday. West Ham need a victory against Leeds and need Spurs to lose to secure their own safety from relegation. Southampton have been expelled from the Championship playoffs, with Middlesbrough reinstated to take on Hull in Saturday's final at Wembley. This comes after Southampton admitted multiple breaches of EFL regulations for filming Middlesbrough's training session ahead of the semi-finals. The Saints have also been handed a 4-point deduction for the 2026-27 season. Southampton have lodged an appeal and their hearing will take place tomorrow. World number two Carlos Alcaraz has withdrawn from the grass court season due to a wrist injury. The two-time Wimbledon champion says that although his recovery is going well, he's still not ready to compete this summer. The Spaniard has been out of action since sustaining his injury at the Barcelona Open in April. And Carlos Finn Lynch was victorious today at the ILCA European Championships in Croatia. The 30-year-old won his only race of the day before racing was abandoned due to a lightning storm. Both Lynch and teammate Ewan McMahon have secured qualification for the Gold Fleet due to take place tomorrow. That was your news and sports. I'm Eve Conway. It's 6 minutes past 10.
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17: A cloudy evening with scattered showers. They'll ease and become more isolated overnight and leave lowest temperatures of 9 to 11 degrees. And that's the word on weather on East Coast FM.
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1: They say they work off a priority-based list. What is a priority then? Currently, I'm homeless with two children in need with nowhere to go, but I'm not a priority. Until I get stability for my children, I'm going to keep fighting. I'm going to keep voicing it. I'm going to just keep making sure that people don't have to do this. It's not fair. No mother should have to fight for her children to have a house over their head. No mother.
2: You're not going to go to Greystones and to Bray. They're complicating the whole thing. And a review of this was done in 2024. The department said that by 2030, they would be removing the eligibility to the nearest school criteria. Now, it's 2026 now. Surely to goodness that they should be doing something. I was referred last year from the Department of Transport to the Department of Education to fight this. I fought it again last year and got nowhere. And here we are again, a year later, trying to fight.
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11: It's 11 o'clock. I'm Daniel Pitcher. The US vice president says he can't say with confidence a peace deal will be done with Iran. His boss, the president, Donald Trump, told reporters earlier that leaders in Tehran were begging to reach an agreement. J.D. Vance says that there are two options. One is to aggressively negotiate. Here's his view on the other.
12: The option B is that we could restart the military campaign to continue to prosecute the case, to continue to try to achieve America's objectives, and we could talk a little bit about what that looks like, but that's not what the president wants, and I don't think it's what the Iranians want either.
11: Organizers of the Global Summit Flotilla say that there are now 14 Irish citizens in Israeli custody. The aid boats on their way to Gaza are being intercepted by the IDF in international waters. Foreign Affairs Minister Helen McEntee is calling for the immediate release of Irish citizens. President Catherine Connolly's sister is among those detained. Dr. Margaret Connolly's husband, Declan Bree, says he's yet to hear from her.
13: I had a brief call from Margaret yesterday before the interception. She told me Israeli military ships were approaching the flotilla. However, within minutes, the phone signal dropped, and you know, I expect that was due to the Israelis jamming the communications from the flotilla. And in keeping with protocol, she would have then thrown her phone overboard before the Israelis boarded the boat.
11: Two teenage boys remain in Garda custody this evening following a serious assault in Blanchardstown in Dublin last weekend. A man in his 30s remains in a critical condition after he was found unconscious on Mill Road on Sunday afternoon. Two boys, both aged in their mid-teens, are being questioned at a Garda station in West Dublin. Garda are appealing for witnesses, especially looking to speak to a woman who was in a silver Suzuki parked at Connolly Hospital around the time of the incident. The swearing-in of a jury in the historical sex offences trial of Jeffrey Donaldson could begin on Tuesday. A court today heard that the trial is on track to start next week. Proceedings against the former DUP leader and his wife have been delayed twice due to medical issues related to her. 63-year-old Mr. Donaldson has pleaded not guilty to 18 alleged offences, including one count of rape and an allegation of indecent assault and gross indecency. His wife, Eleanor Donaldson, who is 60, denies five charges, including aiding and abetting. A new project funded by Creative Ireland is looking to record and preserve Kilkenny's living heritage. Arthur, which has been jointly run by the County Kilkenny Heritage Office and the UCD School of Geography, is looking to better understand the aspects of the county's living heritage that's important to people. Four community conversations are set to go ahead over the next few weeks. County Kilkenny Heritage Officer Regina Fitzpatrick wants older generations to share their stories.
6: These are the types of changes that tend to not be documented in books or even in, you know, in media very much. This is the type of change that communities and families notice. We're really trying to get at, I suppose, mainly older people coming together and sharing memories of how life was.
11: Non-melanoma type skin cancers are increasing among young people due to chronic UV exposure. The HSE warns intense short bursts of exposure, such as sunbeds and deliberately tanning in the sun, rapidly develop skin damage. 11,000 people are diagnosed with skin cancer every year here, and it's totally avoidable through sun-smart practices. The King and Queen in the UK have performed with a folk group, sipped whiskey and met charity beneficiaries during a visit to Belfast today. Camilla says that the drink was quite strong and she smiled for the cameras. She also visited a primary school in South Belfast known for its diverse pupil community. These children were excited to see the royal visitor.
14: I feel like our school is important and we are special from other schools.
15: She was nice. It was so fun and I touched her hand and I hugged her.
16: It was good and nice. I like her.
11: It's 4 minutes past 11.
17: And in sport, Arsenal are Premier League champions for the first time since 2004. Manchester City's failure to beat Bournemouth tonight means that the North London team cannot be overtaken on the final day. City manager Pep Guardiola believes that the best team won the league.
18: We were close to arriving at the last moment and just, of course, on behalf of all Man City and my team, congratulate Arsenal, Mikel, staff, backroom staff, all the players, fans for this Premier League and they deserve.
17: Bournemouth are now also guaranteed European football for the first time in their history. Tottenham's 2-1 loss to Chelsea means the relegation battle will go down to the final day of the season. Tottenham are currently just 2 points ahead of West Ham in the drop zone and face Everton on Sunday. West Ham need a victory against Leeds and need Spurs to lose to secure their own safety from relegation. Southampton have been expelled from the Championship playoffs, with Middlesbrough reinstated to take on Hull in Saturday's final at Wembley. This comes after Southampton admitted multiple breaches of EFL regulations for filming Middlesbrough's training session ahead of the semi-finals. The Saints have also been handed a 4-point deduction for the 2026-27 season. Southampton have lodged an appeal and their hearing will take place tomorrow. World number 2 Carlos Alcaraz has withdrawn from the grass court season due to a wrist injury. The 2-time Wimbledon champion says that although his recovery is going well, he's still not ready to compete this summer. The Spaniard has been out of action since sustaining his injury at the Barcelona Open in April. And Carlos Finn Lynch was victorious today at the ILCA European Championships in Croatia. The 30-year-old won his only race of the day before racing was abandoned due to a lightning storm. Both Lynch and teammate Ewan McMahon have secured qualification for the Gold Fleet due to take place tomorrow. That was your news and sports. I'm Eve Conway. It's 6 minutes past the hour.
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19: A cloudy evening with scattered showers. They'll ease and become more isolated overnight and leave lowest temperatures of 9 to 11 degrees. And that's the word on weather on East Coast FM.
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1: This morning on Freshly Squeezed, we spoke about the viral RIP.ie condolence post from Martin to an ex whose mum passed away, and he decided it was time to once again shoot his shot.
2: Judith Cuff, civil celebrant, is on the line. As a civil celebrant doing funerals, you come across all sorts, do you?
3: Absolutely all sorts. And I have to say, I think, was it Martin was his name?
1: Yeah.
3: I mean, first of all, I don't think he knew that maybe that was a public place. Maybe, I don't know. But I think fair play to him. Like, it's kind of nice, isn't it? Like, something bad has happened in your life and then you realise someone's been thinking of you for the past 30 years. But it's just such an Irish thing. And I think there was sheer innocence there that he was just like, really sorry about your mum, but I've been thinking about you. And, like, why not?
2: I agree.
3: I'm tempted to phone his number, to be honest, to say, listen, I'm not her, but, you know, if you're ever stuck for a date.
2: Totally.
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10: It's midnight. I'm Daniel Pitcher. The US vice president says he can't say with confidence a peace deal will be done with Iran. His boss, the president, Donald Trump, told reporters earlier leaders in Tehran were begging to reach an agreement. J.D. Vance says that there are two options. One is to aggressively negotiate. Here's his view on the other.
11: The option B is that we could restart the military campaign to continue to prosecute the case, to continue to try to achieve America's objectives. And we could talk a little bit about what that looks like, but that's not what the president wants. And I don't think it's what the Iranians want either.
10: The head of RTE says he believes the organization has paid the price for transparency. Kevin Backhurst met with the media minister, Patrick O'Donovan, earlier to discuss the reclassification of presenter Derek Mooney's pay. Mooney should have appeared in the top 10 earner list for being a broadcaster over a number of years, but was omitted because of how his work was classified. Kevin Backhurst told reporters after the meeting he's not aware of any other issues around presenter pay at the broadcaster.
12: Just thinks it's a shame when you're trying to be transparent, even when you uncover an issue, you resolve it and you put it out in the public domain very quickly, actually, that it actually opens up a whole range of other stuff, which is frankly just not the case. This is a one-off thing that we discovered, you know.
10: Organisers of the Global Summit Flotilla say that there are now 14 Irish citizens in Israeli custody. The aid boats were on their way to Gaza and intercepted by the IDF in international waters. Foreign Affairs Minister Helen McEntee has called for their immediate release. President Catherine Connolly's sister is among those detained. Dr. Margaret Connolly's husband Declan Bree says that he's yet to hear from her.
13: I had a brief call from Margaret yesterday before the interception. She told me Israeli military ships were approaching the flotilla. However, within minutes, the phone signal dropped. And, you know, I expect that was due to the Israelis jamming the communications from the flotilla. And in keeping with protocol, she would then thrown her phone overboard before the Israelis boarded the boat.
10: Two teenage boys remain in Garda custody tonight following a serious assault in Blanchardstown in Dublin last weekend. A man in his late 30s is in critical condition after he was found unconscious on Mill Road on Sunday afternoon. The two boys, both aged in their mid-teens, were being questioned at the Garda station in West Dublin. Garda are appealing for witnesses, particularly looking to speak to a woman who was in a silver Suzuki parked at Connolly Hospital around the time of the incident. Non-melanoma type skin cancers are increasing among young people due to chronic UV exposure. The HSE warns intense short bursts of exposure such as sunbeds and deliberately tanning in the sun rapidly develop skin damage. 11,000 people are diagnosed with skin cancer here every year and is totally avoidable through smart practices. Nurse tutor at the Centre for Nursing and Midwifery Education, Celine Daly, says that there are three sunbeds before the age of 20 can increase the risk of skin cancer.
14: It's interesting to see that we're seeing younger people now with these non-melanoma type skin cancers, meaning they're getting a whole blast of UV light. Remember that clock on your car? They're clocking up that UV exposure through sunbed use, through chronic exposing their skin, through wearing less clothes, through deliberately trying to tan, and that's causing these type of lesions.
10: The King and Queen have performed with a folk group, sipped whiskey and met with charity beneficiaries during a visit to Belfast. Camilla says that the drink was quite strong and she still smiled for the cameras. She also visited a primary school in South Belfast known for its diverse pupil community, and these children were excited to see the royal visitor.
15: I feel like our school is important. And we are special from other schools.
16: She was nice. It was so fun. And I touched her hand and I hugged her.
17: It was good and nice. I like her.
10: That's the latest from the newsroom at 4 minutes past midnight.
18: And in sport, Arsenal are Premier League champions for the first time since 2004. Manchester City's failure to beat Bournemouth tonight means that the North London team cannot be overtaken on the final day. City manager Pep Guardiola believes that the best team won the league.
19: We were close to arriving at the last moment, and just, of course, on behalf of all Man City, my team, congratulate Arsenal, Mikel, staff, backroom staff, all the players, fans, for this Premier League, and they deserve.
18: Bournemouth are now also guaranteed European football for the first time in their history. Tottenham's 2-1 loss to Chelsea means the relegation battle will go down to the final day of the season. Tottenham are currently just 2 points ahead of West Ham in the drop zone and face Everton on Sunday. West Ham need a victory against Leeds and need Spurs to lose to secure their own safety from relegation. Southampton have been expelled from the Championship playoffs, with Middlesbrough reinstated to take on Hull in Saturday's final at Wembley. This comes after Southampton admitted multiple breaches of EFL regulations for filming Middlesbrough's training session ahead of the semi-finals. The Saints have also been handed a 4-point deduction for the 2026-27 season. Southampton have lodged an appeal and their hearing will take place tomorrow. World number 2 Carlos Alcaraz has withdrawn from the grass court season due to a wrist injury. The 2-time Wimbledon champion says that although his recovery is going well, he's still not ready to compete this summer. The Spaniard has been out of action since sustaining his injury at the Barcelona Open in April. And Carlos Finn Lynch was victorious today at the ILCA European Championships in Croatia. The 30-year-old won his only race of the day before racing was abandoned due to a lightning storm. Both Lynch and teammate Ewan McMahon have secured qualification for the Gold Fleet due to take place tomorrow. That was your news and sports. I'm Eve Conway. It's 6 minutes past the hour.
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20: A cloudy evening with scattered showers. They'll ease and become more isolated overnight and leave lowest temperatures of 9 to 11 degrees. And that's the word on weather on East Coast FM.
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0: Wicklow senior footballers take on Limerick in a do-or-die Tailteann Cup Round 2B fixture this Saturday. 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
4: Good morning, welcome to The Morning Show. We'll be talking about puppy farms a little bit later on. The Cabinet are considering new legislation on that a little bit later on. Also, we're going to hear about a proposal to improve grants for retrofitting. And we will meet the Wicklow Rose this year. We have lots more besides. Before we have a look at the papers, though, I want to go to Mae Quaid because she is in transit at the moment. So just in case the line doesn't hold. And the reason we're talking to Mae Quaid from Wicklow Older Persons Council is that Ireland's ageing population is placing growing pressure on community healthcare services. And new research from the Economic and Social Research Institute warns that thousands of additional healthcare workers will be needed by 2040. And the report highlights major future demand for public health nurses. We don't have enough seemingly at the moment, and we won't as the population gets older. So let's get a comment on this from Mae Quaid. Morning, Mae.
5: Morning, Declan. How are you?
4: Good morning. Thanks for joining us.
5: Oh, that's fine.
4: From your knowledge of dealing with people on the Wicklow Older Persons Council and anecdotally, I mean, what are you finding?
5: Well, I find it ridiculous. Where are they going to find the money for a start? They can't even do what they're supposed to be doing now. You know, they're letting people down. If you have a carer, sometimes they don't turn up, and they certainly don't turn up at weekends if they're off gallivanting somewhere. And God help the poor person that's left in the house, that you know, their family has to rally around and all that kind of stuff. But Declan, where are they going to get these people?
4: Yeah, well, you don't think we have them?
5: Not at all. I mean, the situation is bad now, so what's it going to be like in a few years' time? I hope to God I don't have to be looking for a carer, because I'd say I'd be left hanging out there. So, you know, it's great to be writing all these papers on the ideal situation for older people, but it actually doesn't work. You know, and it's like these people, you know, these academics who write papers on what it's like.